0: And now, here's your host, Michael Anthony.
1: And thank you, Bill McIntyre. Yes, I am your host, Michael Anthony. Just so happens that's me. I can't do anything about it. Happy to be here with you for another, what I hope will turn out to be an unforgettable program. 90.3 WHPC, the Unforgettable, celebrating 30 years on the air. This award-winning show and your award-winning host, and I'm grateful to be here. So many years, still having fun, swinging up a storm on a Saturday night, as most of the night is all that kind of swinging jazz here, and happy to be here and to present to you some music. We're going to do something we haven't done in a very long time, and in a different way, by the way. We're going to be giving away a pair of tickets, but we're going to do it via text. And this is a new way we've been trying this, and it's been working quite well. I am not the first to be doing this. So we'll talk more about it in a little bit. It's a very special show that is a week from tonight. So we'll talk about that in a few minutes, right here, 90.3 WHPC. And other than that, we got plenty of music. Here's a young lady that I've really taken to, and she's a remarkable talent, a fine singer. A sensational pianist, and she sings so many of the songs that I love so much. And she's, of course, a jazz singer and pianist. But she happens to do so many songs that I tend to like a lot. And she really swings. You know, there's no trying to get deep into the music. She embraces the music as it was originally intended for, and just has so much fun. And I think that's what makes it so exciting to listen to her. And I have not seen her perform live, and I'm hoping to do it soon. She lives in New York City. She's originally from Norman, Oklahoma. But she plays the city a lot, and she plays all over the country and all over the world. She's constantly on the road, and that is good news because that means she's doing well. She'll be coming into New York City, or at least playing in New York City because she does live there, at Django's on June 25th from 7 to 9:45, and then on the 28th of June at the Five Spot, which I believe was a really old club, if I recall, back in the golden age of jazz, and it's back in action again now, the Five Spot, and that'll be from 8 to 11 on the 28th of June. So if I don't see her at one of those shows, or you don't see her, you better get to see her soon. She's in New York, obviously, quite a bit when she's not on the road. So anyway, that is the news for this young lady by the name of Champion Fulton. And if you love the music that we really play here and the real style that we love, you're going to love her. And we've been playing some of her music. And I'd like to take you back to a live show she did a few years ago. And she did Tea for Two right here on 90.3 WHPC. Champion Fulton to start off the Unforgettables. My name is Michael Anthony. Don't go anywhere.

He did Tanaka on the bass.

0: All right, Tony Desserts to sing and play for you as well. And Baby Dream Your Dream, that was a song that Tony Bennett recorded back in the 60s. And of course, come August, we got a two-hour centennial salute to Tony Bennett. And a week later, a two-hour centennial salute to Buddy Greco, both whom I love so much. Buddy, of course, I got to know and have him on the show a few times over the years. And as we celebrate 30 years on the air, that's right. Tony Bennett was the first song we ever played on this show in April of 1996. And Buddy was one of our early guests, first joining us in 1997. And there you go. Just a couple little tidbits of information. Of course, for our 30th anniversary celebration that went several weeks here back in April, we ended off with having the wonderful John Pizzarelli join us on the program, who was with us in the very first year of the show and many times in between. And the one thing that was wonderful is, particularly with this day and age with Zoom, that we're able to get some of these great talented people to perform for us. And he did a couple of live songs for us during the interview. And here he is to help celebrate our 30th anniversary. And John Pizzarelli, and Watch What Happens.
1: 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Let someone

0: his heart. Someone who cares like me. 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Someone who cares like me.
1: Yeah. Thank you, John. John Pizzarelli, and Watch What Happens, 90.3 WHPC, live on The Unforgettables, taking you back to our 30th anniversary program. And as we serve you up music, memories, more every Saturday from 8 to 10 p.m. And we got some interesting things. The final Saturday of the month, we are going to do a two-hour tribute to Johnny Mercer, the legendary songwriter and my favorite songwriter of the American Popular Songbook. We'll hear Johnny sing a little bit, of course, because he was a great singer. But, of course, all the legendary vocalists will be here to help us out. And, of course, from the 30s through the 70s. The 25th of June marks 50 years since the passing of Johnny Mercer. He was only 66 when he died. But it's just a good excuse to celebrate the man. Birthdays are always nice. We did a centennial tribute to him many years ago. But, you know, I realized it was the 50th anniversary, and why not acknowledge, because his music is still alive and well, not just right here at WHPC, but all over the world, of course. He's still a beloved songwriter. Hey, it's summertime, and you love Johnny because he wrote Summer Wind. That's right. That's one of his big songs. 90.3 WHPC. And next week, the 23rd, is the centennial of Mel Brooks. He'll turn 100 years old. So many people turning 100. It's unbelievable. And, well, you know, he's an interesting songwriter. He's very musically inclined. We're going to put on a couple of songs or more. I'm not going to try to come up with a few songs from his movies that he wrote. Things that are, that I guess are somewhat appropriate to air. High Anxiety, of course, is the easy one to go to. But there's others from all those great movies. And we're going to have some fun. I remember last year for his 99th birthday, which fell, I think it fell on a Saturday, where we did some Mel Brooks recordings. But he's 100. That's right. And tomorrow, a very, very sweet lady, very talented lady, and I don't know anybody who doesn't love this woman, because she gave us so much great humor with two big shows. First, we can never forget her as Florence on The Jeffersons, the maid. And she was just something. It was just, she was, never mind George. It was always just so fun to tune in just to see what Marla Gibbs was up to in her character of Florence on The Jeffersons. And given George a hard time, as always, every week, she was amazing. And then later on, of course, starring in 227, a show she created. And that was another wonderful show. She's a great lady. And she will turn 95 years old tomorrow. She's not the last surviving member of the Jeffersons, but because the second Lionel is still alive. You remember there was Mike Evans was the original Lionel, who passed away a long time ago at only 57. But there was the other one that came in to replace him. And I'll remember his name in a moment. I think Damon is part of the first name there. Am I getting that correct? Is it Damon Evans? Right? It was Mike Evans. It was a Damon Evans. Yeah. And of course, the beautiful lady who played the daughter of the Willises, she is still here. But the rest of the cast is gone, and except for Marla, of course, who is, what can we do without her, right? Marla Gibbs. So Marla sings, you know, besides the theme to 227, which we all know, and she caught her singing in some of her shows here and there. But she's a singer. And 5 years ago, for her 90th birthday, she did a record called It's Never Too Late. And I think her book that just came out was named after that. She hasn't really been doing interviews for the book. But It's Never Too Late is the song. We're taking you back 5 years ago when she was 90. This is great. I'm telling you, you're going to love this right here. Happy 95th birthday to Marla Gibbs on 90.3 WHBC. She's swinging. She was 90 years old 5 years ago when she did this, and boy, does she sound great. Let's take a listen right here, right now. Marla Gibbs.

So good. Yes. Johnny Mathis and Freda Payne from 2020, and they can't take that away from me, from 2021. Marla Gibbs, and It's Never Too Late. How about that? Happy 95th birthday to Marla. And there you have it right here. Johnny Mathis celebrating this year 70 years as a recording artist, doing his first album in 1956 at Columbia, and he spent almost his whole career at Columbia except for a four-year period over at Mercury. So that's a long time. Johnny, of course, retired from performing live. That doesn't mean he's done doing music, and we're going to see what's up with that. I haven't heard anything, but the voice is still there, and he still loves to sing, so let's see. It would be great if an album comes out to celebrate his 70th anniversary this year. And wishing him well, of course, and Marla and all the other wonderful, talented people. Now, of course, a few weeks ago when we did a birthday salute to Bobby Darin, who would have been 90. Of course, Mathis was 90 last year. 70 years since the beginning of the recording career of Bobby Darin. And there's a lot of 1956 artists. Well, that, again, their recording career in 56 this year. Just a whole list, well beyond even the jazz standard stuff. It's just crazy. Frankie Valli began his recording career 70 years ago as he just retired from performing, as you may have heard. And Brenda Lee and Jerry Lee Lewis and Buddy Holly, all 1956, they began their recording careers. And there's others, of course, that are just escaping me for the moment. You know what the number one hit was 70 years ago today? Heartbreak Hotel by Elvis. Can you imagine? Oh, my God. Yeah, at

It's a long time now, but some of these wonderful people are still here, or the ones that are not, we're still celebrating. That's the good news. Timeless. Timeless music. Well, I had to wet my whistle here for a second because I want to talk about something. Speaking of 70 years ago, do you know what's turning 70? This year, and maybe this month, I think, is Westbury Music Fair. Now, of course, there's been other names tagged on the beginning of it in recent decades, like currently the Flagstar Theater at Westbury Music Fair. But Westbury's 70 years old. And, excuse me, remind me not to eat peanuts on the air. Anyway, well, not on the air, but in between. Excuse me for the cough. So, with that in mind, guess what's happening a week from now over at Westbury? A gentleman who has been retired from the business as far as performing, he chose to return to the stage to celebrate this special occasion at Westbury. So to celebrate the 70th anniversary of Westbury Music Fair, next Saturday, June 20th at 8 p.m., Dion, that's right, the one and only Dion DiMucci. And who does not love Dion? He's still sounding wonderful, by the way. He's still recording. That he's still doing and still as energetic as ever. I've had the pleasure of seeing Dion two times. Maybe there was a third. I can only remember two right now. One was a few years back, maybe about 2018 at Westbury. And the first time around, it was 1989. Is when I first saw Dion, and that was also at Westbury. He was 50 years old, and I'm older than that now. But Dion is still doing his thing, and I love it. And we have a new situation here at the station. Some of you may be aware of this, certainly if you tune into other shows here, which I do hope you do. We have a new method of winning tickets, because I have a pair of tickets to give away, but we're doing it via text. We have a special text setup now, a whole new system instead of calling in, and we're trying that out. And so there'll be someone who's going to win via the text message here. Now, what I want you to do, by the way, the same number you used to call to win tickets to call in is also the way this is going to work to the text message. It's connected the same way. It just... if you text, it'll go to, instead of making the call. So if you text 516-572-7440, text 516-572-7440. And if you text Dion 70, that's D-I-O-N and the numbers 70, then you have a very good chance of getting those tickets. We will be in touch with you about that, the lucky winner. So that will be the way to get these tickets. That's, again, D-I-O-N 70. You can make that one word, Dion 70. And that's Dion, of course, Mr. DiMucci, and 70 to celebrate the 70th anniversary of Westbury Music Fair. 516-572-7440, text Dion 70. That is the way to win, and you will find out very soon. Someone with the station will be in touch with you to let you know if you are the lucky winner. Will it be you? Will it be someone else? You better get on it. We'll find out, and we'll let you know who is the winner, okay? So now Dion, in his recording career, of course, so many legendary rock and roll tunes. You got Run Around Sue and The Wanderer and Ruby Baby and Drip Drop and Donna the Prima Donna, which I love. Abraham, Martin, and John. Sweet Daddy Rollin' in Your Arms was also quite a rocker for him late in the 60s. I love all that stuff from Dion, but of course, in his early days, he did some beautiful ballads. One of the early hits with the Belmonts was Where or When. He did other standard songs with the Belmonts as the time went on, too. But in 1961, the album that produced Lonely Teenager, also he did some standard stuff. This was sort of the way to do things in those days. A lot of the early rock and roll stars
And R&B stars also did jazz and standards because that was still the mainstream style. And they, of course, wanted to expand their the people who enjoy their music. So not only the teenagers or the you know, the teenagers of the young 20s fans, men and girls, but also to help bring in the adult crowd. So I got this for you. You probably may never heard this unless you had the original album. Here is Dion with Close Your Eyes, an old standard. And he's swinging right here, 90.3 WHBC. This is Dion DiMucci right here on The Unforgettables. Dion, a week from tonight, he's going to be 87 next month. And let me tell you, ladies and gentlemen, he sounds amazing. I'm not kidding you. Sounds amazing. So let's take a listen. Close Your Eyes, 90.3 WHBC. Dion.

All right, swinging, Mr. Dion DiMucci right there. And Close Your Eyes, 1961, 65 years ago. He was riding high, but he had two number one hits that year, right? With The Wanderer and Run Around Sue, and a bunch of other hits for that matter. Run Around Sue, by the way, the guitar intro on that is Bucky Pizzarelli. Yes, did you know that? I'm asking you, did you know that? Let me, just going to play a taste of that right here on 90.3 WHPC. Listen, this is Bucky Pizzarelli.

See, they were session musicians in those days. They'd play, they made a nice piece of change. So many jazz legends are on the early rock and roll numbers. It's amazing. Well, why don't we play one more from Dion? Did you text? We can only have one winner. A pair of tickets to see Dion. This is not calling in. This is texting what would be the request line or the line to, to call to win. But we're doing it via text. We've been doing this lately, and it's been interesting. So, Dion 70. I think we must have more than a few. Dion 70. It was just one pair of tickets we have. So who is the winner? You'll know. You'll find out. Because if you text, we have a way of getting back in touch with you. That's right. We'll have your number. And then we'll let you know if you're the lucky winner. Keep your fingers crossed. On that same album that had Close Your Eyes, which was written by Bernice Petker, a wonderful lady of songwriting, is a song written by Johnny Mercer, as we're going to celebrate Johnny in a couple of weeks. And this is One for My Baby. Did you know that Dion did One for My Baby and One More for the Road? Well, he did. Let's take a listen. 90.3 WHBC.

What do you think? Not bad from the album with Dion called Alone with Dion. It's One for My Baby and One More for the Road. Now, it's 1961. You know, it could potentially be Bucky Pizzarelli on that guitar work, too, because it's the same time of Run Around Sue. So I don't know. Right here, 90.3 WHPC. Dion DiMucci, live at Westbury for the 70th anniversary of Westbury Music Fair next week. Coming out of retirement as a live performer to do this show. So very special. And there's still some tickets left, even if you didn't get that pair that we just gave away. you could still... They're going fast, though, folks. The show will sell out, I guarantee it. So, anyway, there you have it. 90.3 WHPC. Now, Dion was inducted into the Rock and Roll Hall of Fame in 1989. A year later, in 1990, Bobby Darin was inducted. And Bobby, of course, no stranger to the American Populist Songbook. There was some debate, because some people, of course, still thought Bobby as the swinger, but his being in the Rock and Roll Hall of Fame is very significant because he was not only one of the early rock and rollers and wrote most of the songs, but he never left rock and roll, you know, Bobby. He just kept doing rock throughout his entire career. He interwoven it with the standards and the jazz, but he was always doing rock and roll, whether it was a full album of rock-style songs or singles or just doing some rock in the concerts from time to time. So he was inducted in 1990, and the choice was made for Paul Anka to induct Bobby Darin. Now, I love Paul, and in many ways, Paul was a very appropriate person to induct Bobby. Same time frame, of course. They both began their career in the 50s, and they both had very similar in their creative abilities. And of course, Anka was honored to do it. But because to improve Bobby's rock credibility, you know, Paul was really always considered at that time, and maybe to some today, that a pop, strictly pop type writer. And predominantly, yes, though, of course, the Rock and Roll Hall of Fame in those days was strictly very rock and roll, unlike today. Now, we have people like Dionne Warwick who've been inducted and other very pop-oriented artists who don't have anything to do with really with rock and roll, which, of course, gives the point of, okay, back in the early days, Paul Anka wasn't brought in, and Connie Francis and Neil Sedaka, but now that it's gotten so pop, don't you think they should be in there? And of course, it's too late now for Miss Francis and Mr. Sedaka, but not too late for Paul Anka, who I think definitely should be in there, because so many of his songs he wrote were even rock and roll type songs. But I'm getting a little off the mark here. I'm digressing a little bit. Let's get back to the point that at least at the time, people debated whether Anka should have been the man to induct Bobby. Many felt it should have been Dion, who was also from the Bronx, just a couple of years younger than Bobby, rock and roll. He loved Bobby, and they were friends. And, of course, Dion had all the rock and roll credibility, and that may have been the better choice, and Dion would have jumped at the opportunity to do it. So I don't know how Anka was chosen. Again, I don't have a problem with it, but if you're really trying to prove the rock and roll credibility, Dion was definitely the guy to go to, and he would have done it for sure. He still talks about Bobby to this day. Anyway, with that in mind, I'm going to play a little Bobby Darin, and I Believe in You, right here, 90.3 WHPC, and I thank you, sir. My name is Michael Anthony. Don't go anywhere. We got plenty of music and plenty of time together.

Thank you. Bobby Darin, taking you back 60 years ago, and I believe in you. 90.3 WHBC as we're getting towards the end of hour number one. We were mentioning some of the shows upcoming in June, but as a reminder, I've been mentioning for a number of weeks now, the 4th of July, as we celebrate the Declaration of our Independence in 1776, the 250th anniversary of this declaration will be on Saturday, July 4th. So we will be here. We're going to have a special show. It's still coming together, and I want to, you know, just celebrate the joys and of this country. And we're putting together the songs now. It's going to be something. If you're at home, or if you're doing a barbecue, or at a barbecue, just tune us in. Of course, if you're out of town, I know a lot of people have big plans for this special 4th of July, and that's totally fine. But if you're with us, please tune in. And with that, this day in history, 295 years ago today, 295 years ago, Martha Washington was born. She was actually a year older than George. Did you know that? Yes. And so happy 295th birthday to Martha, our first lady. the first lady from 1789 to 1797. And she outlived George by just a spell. But anyway, we're going to end off with Dinah Washington, who died on the same day that George did, December 14th, many years later. But these are just little historical facts for you right here. And here's Dinah as we celebrate Martha. And sometimes I'm happy. Martha was. She was sometimes happy. And when George was away during the war, she was sad. You know, that's the way it goes. Mount Vernon, that's their home. Yeah, I've been there. It was wonderful to see Mount Vernon. That's where they're laid to rest, too, by the way, George and Martha. Anyway, enough on that. Let's get to this. Sometimes I'm happy. To end off hour number one, as we have some fun, Michael Anthony saying, don't go anywhere because we got another hour coming your way. 90.3 WHPC.

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9: 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Every Saturday, 8 to 10, the best of traditional jazz and the American Popular Songbook. I thank you for being here as always. My name is Michael Anthony, with you till the top of the hour. So, I guess we have about an hour to spend together. I like that idea. Let's bring in Al Martino and an old standard called Sunday, which just happens to be tomorrow. So, it's a sign of things to come. Al Martino, right here, 90.3 WHPC.

Okay, Bing Crosby and Rosemary Clooney, and let's call the whole thing off right here. 90.3 WHBC. Not yet. We have almost an hour to go. Okay, then we can call it off. Then we'll go our separate ways. Yes, indeed, 90.3 WHBC. Let's bring in Don Cherry right here. And because of you, if it wasn't for you, I wouldn't have this show. Because you listen and I play the music, and I thank you. 90.3 WHPC.

There you have Lemon Flavored Blues right here. Jack Lemmon on the piano, arranged by Marion Evans. There you go. Right here, 90.3 WHPC, sounding pretty. And Don Cherry in there as well. Let's bring in Frank Ifield, live 1963 and Daybreak, right here on the Unforgettables.

Yes, indeed, Engelbert Humperdinck from his TV variety show that lasted a few years and from 1970, Day by Day, right here, 90.3 WHPC. Speaking of shows, this man had a very, very long-running morning talk show from out of Philadelphia, and he really was great. And if you go online, you'll see a lot of old clips, and maybe you just forgot how good he was. Such a variety of people, too, my goodness. Mike Douglas, who was also a singer before he became a talk show host. Show ran for 20 years, you know. And let's take a listen right here at Long Last Love, 90.3 WHPC, Mike Douglas.

Oh, man. 1960. Peggy Lee wrote that so she had a song to introduce herself on stage. That became is it possible to have a showstopper at the very beginning of a show? Maybe Peggy Lee did. Anyway, she used that for many, many years, and then others started to use it and record it. And even Diana Krall was using it for a while. It is a great song. Words and Music by Peggy Lee right here, 90.3 WHPC. And I love being here with you. Indeed, I do. And I want to know how the going is going. Is it going great? It better be. There's only one way to go. And that's up right here, 90.3 WHPC. Sammy Davis Jr.

Oh, yeah. From 1974, Satisfy Me. One more time, Frank Sinatra. I wish he did more of those small group type recordings. He did a few over the years. A whole album of something like that would have been amazing. Frank Sinatra. And before that, Sammy Davis Jr. and The Going's Great. And Why Do You Have to Be Mean to Me, Dean Martin? He's always mean. He was one of the nicest guys in town. Some say Jerry was mean. I don't know. Oh, I know. Anyway, here is Dino, 90.3 WHPC. Yo.

right, Gordon McRae and Pennies from Heaven. And did you enjoy that? I hope you did. Right here on 90.3 WHPC. We don't want to disappoint you here on a Saturday evening as we serve you up music, memories, and so much more. And I appreciate you stopping by. So many great artists to play. And yeah, why don't we bring in Joe Stafford, and I don't know about you. What do you mean? Well, let's find out what's happening here. Joe Stafford, 90.3 WHPC, The Unforgettables.

Skitch Henderson and 30 Rockefeller Plaza. I guess that's where the Tonight Show emanated from at the time. 90.3 WHPC, as he led the band in the early days when Carson was there for 10 years, though Doc was there as well, but not the leader at the time. 90.3 WHPC. Johnny Hartman before that, and I Thought About You. Joe Stafford as well. Two wonderful voices. Let's bring in another wonderful voice. Edie Gourmet. And What Did I Have That I Don't Have? 90.3 WHPC, a classic from Miss Gourmet.

Edie Gourmet. Oh, how wonderful is that? Well, it's time to end off the Unforgettables for tonight. I thank everybody for dropping by. We'll be back next week with what I hope is yet another unforgettable program. Let's end off in fine swinging fashion with Keely Smith and Billy May. And On the Sunny Side of the Street. That's the way to go. Right here at 90.3 WHBC. Have a wonderful evening and a week. We'll see you soon. Stay tuned.

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6: 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My name is Mike McNeff. I'm one of the owners of the Irish Poet. And if you haven't stopped by yet, what are you waiting for? There's something here for everyone. Whatever you're in the mood for, we got it. Got kids? No problem. 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We got live music every Saturday night, and we got plenty of TVs, so you can catch every big play, every big game, and every big moment. 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

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Hello, my friends. Michelle Lisi here for another edition of Swing Bop Groove and a very special edition of Swing Bop Groove because tonight we celebrate the legacy of Mr. Sonny Rollins. Sonny Rollins, born September 7th, 1930, and had an amazing career for over seven decades. And the jazz world just lost the iconic Sonny Rollins a couple of weeks ago on May 25th, 2026, at the age of 95. And Sonny contributed so much to the world of jazz. There is absolutely no way in 1 hour I can cover it all, but I am going to do my best to bring you some highlights from that illustrious career. And we started off tonight with St. Thomas, one of Sonny's compositions that went on to become a jazz standard, and that is from his 1956 album, Saxophone Colossus. And Sonny Rollins himself became known as Saxophone Colossus. That album, recorded in June of 1956, was selected for preservation by the National Recording Registry of the Library of Congress in 2016. What an honor for Saxophone Colossus. Interestingly enough, that was recorded in June of 56, just exactly 1 month before, in May of 1956, Sonny recorded another iconic album called Tenor Madness. We're going to listen to the title track from Tenor Madness, and this one happens to feature a collaboration between Sonny Rollins and none other than John Coltrane. It's also going to feature Red Garland on the piano, Paul Chambers on bass, and Philly Joe Jones on the drums. You're tuned to Swing Bop Groove, and we are 90.3 WHPC.

0: Sonny Rollins and John Coltrane teaming up on the title track from Sonny CD Tenor Madness here on Swing Bop Groove 90.3 WHPC. Good evening, everyone. Michelle Lisi here with you for a special edition of Swing Bop Groove as we celebrate the music of Mr. Sonny Rollins, the iconic Sonny Rollins, who contributed so much to the world of jazz. He is considered one of the most important and influential jazz musicians of our time. His 70-year career, just he collaborated with so many of the most important jazz musicians to ever grace the stage in the recording studio. He recorded over 60 albums as a leader. And on that particular album that we were just listening to, Tenor Madness, he was actually featured alongside the rhythm section of the Miles Davis Quintet. And at that time, it just kind of shows the stature of Sonny Rollins. He was a young musician, a young jazz saxophonist who was kind of just making his way into the scene. And he rose to prominence so quickly. He was recognized by Miles Davis, and on his own CD, Tenor Madness, was playing with the Miles Davis Quintet's rhythm section. And John Coltrane himself just happened to be visiting the studio that day. And so he jumped in on that tune that we just heard, and that became the title track, Tenor Madness. Now, speaking of Miles Davis's quintet, you know, Sonny Rollins wrote a couple of tunes that Miles and his quintet recorded, and they also became jazz standards. One of which is Olio, the other is Erigen. I'm going to play both of those for you. We're going to start with Olio, a tune written by Sonny Rollins. It's performed here by the Miles Davis Quintet on Miles's album Relaxin' with the Miles Davis Quintet. And it's going to feature that same rhythm section that we just heard, along with John Coltrane on the tenor sax. Keep it tuned to Swing Bop Groove as you celebrate Sonny Rollins on 90.3 WHPC.
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2: All right, let's jump in and see what is going on in the world of live jazz here on Long Island and all around us. So, oh boy, out in Stony Brook, the Jazz Loft's got a bunch of stuff coming up this week. Wednesday at 6 p.m., it's Guitar in the Garden. And then at, 7 p.m. on Wednesday, the Jazz Loft Jam Session. I neglected to mention on Tuesday at 6 p.m., it's the Summer Swap Series with the Del Segno Trio featuring Tom Manuel on the cornet. That's the free concert series during the summer. And then on Thursday night, the Bad Little Big Band takes the stage at 7 p.m. The Jazz Loft is located at 275 Christian Avenue in Stony Brook. You can give them a ring at 631-751-1895 if you need more information, or check out all the details on their website at www.thejazzloft.org. Heading down the street to the Matarin Wine Bar, well, June 17th, it's trombonist Ray Anderson and guitarist Steve Salerno. And there's pretty much jazz almost every night there at Matarin, so check the schedule online for all of their offerings. You can find them at www.matarinthewinebar.com. Their physical address, 209 Route 25A in East Setauket. And if you'd like to speak to the lovely ladies at the Matarin Wine Bar, 631-675-2778 is the number to call. Heading into the city, well, the Village Vanguard's got pianist Fred Hirsch, bassist Drew Gress, and drummer Peter Erskine coming up this week, June 16th through the 21st. And the Vanguard Jazz Orchestra is there every Monday night. They are located at 178 7th Avenue South in the Village. 212-255-4037 is their phone number. And VillageVanguard.com's got all the pertinent information. Hey, the Blue Note has jazz harpist Brandy Younger on June 15th. And saxophonist Isaiah Collier plays John Coltrane on June 16th and 17th. And then finally, the amazing vocal group Take Six takes the stage June 19th through the 21st. Blue Note is located at 131 West 3rd Street. BlueNoteJazz.com has all of the details, and you can always give them a ring at 212-475-8592. Heading uptown to Birdland in the Theater District, we've got Ravi Coltrane's quartet this week. Melissa Aldana's quartet will also be there, and the Brandon Goldberg Trio, among many other things. Their complete calendar can be found at birdlandjazz.com. They are at 315 West.

44th Street. And if you'd like to speak to a human being, well, give them a ring at 212-581-3080. And finally, for our friends to the north, the Jazz Forum has the Houston Person Quintet coming up Friday and Saturday, June 19th and 20th, two sets each night, 7 and 9:30 p.m. You can find the Jazz Forum at 1 Dixon Lane in Tarrytown. JazzForumArts.org has their complete calendar, and you can always give those nice folks a call at 914-631-1000. Hey, if you missed any of that and you need some info again, you can always reach out to me. 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My name is Michelle Lisi, your host and producer, and I'm always thrilled to hear from you. Your dedications, requests, suggestions, just want to say hello, share a little love. 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And we are sharing lots of love with the late, great Sonny Rollins. The jazz world lost this iconic saxophonist just a couple of weeks ago on May 25th at the age of 95. But we are celebrating his legacy, his life, and his music. And right before the break for the concert calendar, we heard Miles Davis's quintet doing a tune written by Sonny Rollins called Olio. Olio went on to be a jazz standard, of course. And another jazz standard written by Sonny Rollins is a tune called Erigen. And, you know, the deal with Olio and Erigen was so funny. The young Sonny Rollins walked into a Miles Davis quintet rehearsal and presented these two tunes, and Miles loved them, and the quintet recorded them. And the rest is history. They went on to become jazz standards, and Miles Davis's group, just classic recordings of those. So we already heard Olio. Now we're going to listen to Erigen. This is the Miles Davis Quintet from their CD, Cookin' with the Miles Davis Quintet, here on Swing Bop Groove 90.3 WHPC.

Sonny Rollins, live at the Village Vanguard on a tune written by Dizzy Gillespie called A Night in Tunisia. That was recorded at the Village Vanguard on November 3rd, 1957. And speaking of Dizzy Gillespie, we're going to end tonight's show with a little collaboration between Sonny Rollins and Dizzy Gillespie. But I'll get to that in just one second. I want to remind you that, you know, jazz is kind of an all-day affair here on WHPC. We are 90.3, and you can hear our friend Greg Bigelow with Shades of Jazz from 5 to 8 p.m. on Saturdays. Michael Anthony comes in with the Unforgettables from 10 to 11 p.m. That's the Great American Songbook. And yours truly, Michelle Lisi, with Swing Bop Groove from 10 to 11 p.m., kind of rounding out an evening of amazing commercial-free jazz music. And tonight's been a special night as we dedicate this edition of Swing Bop Groove to the music of the late, great Sonny Rollins. Sonny Rollins, born in 1930 and just passed away at the age of 95 a couple of weeks ago, but we celebrate his life, his legacy, his music tonight. You know, fun fact, you're probably familiar, there was a portrait taken back in 1958, the photograph taken back in 1958 called A Great Day in Harlem, featured 57 jazz musicians of the time, all in one picture together on the street in Harlem. And that photograph, you know, went down in jazz history, so recognizable. Everyone who was anyone in the world of jazz was in that picture, including Sonny Rollins. And the interesting kind of fun fact is that Sonny Rollins was the last surviving member out of the 57 folks depicted in that picture. Sonny Rollins was the last surviving jazz artist from that iconic picture. You know, he won a Lifetime Grammy Award. He was also honored in 2011 at the Kennedy Center Honors, and just a prominent figure, one of the defining figures of the jazz genre. And we celebrate Sonny Rollins this evening. I remind you that if you have a request or a dedication, a suggestion, perhaps you'd like to reach out with a favorite memory or a favorite Sonny Rollins tune, you can always get to me at swingbopgroove@gmail.com. So happy to hear from our listeners and have you become part of the on-air programming here. And I'm going to come back next week, 10 o'clock, right back here on Saturday at 10 o'clock for another edition of Swing Bop Groove. And until then, I wish you a wonderful week ahead, many, many blessings. And I'm going to leave you with one more tune. This one was recorded in December of 1957, and it comes from an album called Sunny Side Up. The tune, On the Sunny Side of the Street. I hope that kind of leaves you in a good mood, On the Sunny Side of the Street. And it's a collaboration between Sonny Rollins on the tenor saxophone, Sonny Stitt on the tenor saxophone, and Mr. Dizzy Gillespie on the trumpet. You are tuned to Swing Bop Groove. We are 90.3 WHPC. 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

And that was Shaboozy on the Nassau Mix, the voice of Nassau community. And that was Shaboozy on the Nassau Mix, the voice of Nassau Community College, 90.3 WHPC. It's your boy Cade, and I have a little throwback for y'all called Skywalker by McGill.

Zara Larson and Mooney Long on the Nassau Mix, the voice of Nassau Community College, 90.3 WHPC. So next up, we have Hate That I Made You Love Me by Ariana Grande. But first, I have some news for you. Apparently, according to TMZ, Ariana Grande and Ethan Slater have broken up. So I guess this is probably a really, really good breakup song. So that's what we're playing next.

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And next up, we have E85 by Don Toliver.

Selena Gomez on the Nassau Mix, the voice of Nassau Community College, 90.3 WHPC. It's your boy Cade, and we're currently on episode 9 of the New Love Island season 8. So I've been trying to watch the show because I know last year it was really, really popular with season 7. There was a whole bunch of stuff going on with season 7. And, you know, I was like, you know what, maybe this season I should try to watch it. But, I mean, be honest, it's pretty boring, not gonna lie. Compared to, like, other reality TV shows, it's not very entertaining. But it seems like we have, apparently, Love Island fans are saying there's a new Huda this season, and that's Melanie. So I'm pretty sure in season 7, Huda had a nickname called Hurricane Huda because, like, Huda was basically just going crazy and just having a whole bunch of crash outs on season 7. But this season right now, we have a new Islander named Melanie who she's having a ton of crash outs. So they're calling her Monsoon Melanie. I really like that nickname. But apparently the Love Island app crashed after Tuesday's episode, which drew over a million more votes than the season 7 finale. So it seems like a lot of fans are really, really liking this season. But honestly, in my opinion, it's a bit boring. But it still has a few entertaining parts, which I'm not going to lie, it's a bit entertaining, but also still a bit boring. But next up, we have Rihanna's Only Girl.

0: You are listening to the Nassau Mix on 90.3 WHPC. And finally, a new song that's over 4 minutes long. And that was The Feeling by Steve Lacy. And next up, we have this 2022 hit from Wizkid and Drake called Come Close.
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Zendaya and Chris Brown on the Nassau Mix, the voice of Nassau Community College, 90.3 WHPC. It's your boy Cade, and John Summit, the DJ, said that his set in Monaco was shut down after Travis Scott forced his way on stage. And basically in this video online, it shows Travis Scott pulling himself on stage. And John Summit tweeted, "Monaco was insane last night. Last night was out of my control. My show got shut down due to another artist showing up late and forcing his way onto the stage." So apparently with Travis Scott, he missed. So I guess it was like this nightclub in Monaco and they were having different artists perform and whatnot. So Travis Scott completely missed his own set. And basically while John Summit was still, you know, doing his set, Travis Scott forced himself on stage, and then like John Summit security was arguing with Travis Scott security. It was a whole mess. But to show up to completely miss your own set is honestly so irresponsible. You need better time management if you complete your own set. You know, we really should make these music artists take time management courses. Like, maybe let's offer some time management courses here at Nassau for music artists. But next up, we have Passenger by Alex Horn.

And that was Jeremiah on the Nassau Mix, the voice of Nassau Community College, 90.3 WHPC. And I have another song for you called Agora Hills by Doja Cat.

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And if this is your first time hearing my voice, I'm your host, Micaiah, and the New York Knicks are 3-1 with the Spurs, and people are going crazy over it. Now, I've never really been into basketball, but I am having a bit of FOMO because the people of NYC are having so much fun, and I think it's really cute to see everybody come together over this game. I mean, even people who don't watch basketball are buying tickets and watching the home at game and watching the game at home, and you know, there's like sports betting, and even Mayor Mamdani is outside joining in. I think that's really cute. But next on the Nassau Mix is Interpol, is Evil with Interpol on 90.3 WHPC.

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1: The Beaches on the Nassau makes the voice of Nassau Community College 90.3 WHPC. 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Not everything needs to be an app. Like, I feel like there's an app for everything. 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

Kate the Elephant on the Nassau Mix, a voice of Nassau Community College, 90.3 WHPC. Ariana Grande is playing the Barclays Center on July 12th at 7 p.m. Get your tickets now. I'm pretty sure they're going to sell fast. Also, you can text us anytime at 516-572-7440 with song requests, comments, or just say hi. Next on the Nassau Mix is Ariana Grande with I Hate That You Made Me Love Me on 90.3 WHBC.

the hobbled veteran of the disc shop inquisition, set to parry the contour of Mem's pixel with my own late era middle-aged

LCD sound system on the Nassau Mix, the voice of Nassau Community College, 90.3 WHBC. I'm your host, Micaiah, and it's time for the Animal of the Week. Last week, we talked about the axolotl, and this week, we'll talk about the wolverine frog. The hairy frog, also known as the wolverine frog, is native to subtropical and tropical forests and rivers of West Africa. Its body is covered in tiny hair-like projections, giving it a furry appearance. These projections are actually modified scales and are more prominent in males than females. One remarkable feature of the hairy frog is its ability to break its own bones to reveal sharp claws in its toes, which is its last defense mechanism. The extraordinary behavior has earned the frog its alternative name, the wolverine frog. Next on the Nassau Mix is Never Render by Justice and Tame Impala on 90.3 WHBC.

0: 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More information about On the Road Again Motorcycle School can be found at 631-862-RIDE. 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

Teddy Swims on the Nassau Mix, the voice of Nassau Community College on 90.3 WHPC, and it is your host, Sammy C, on Sundays on the Nassau Mix. And my fellow Nassau Mixers, how are we doing? It's been a hot weekend slash week. It's been a long ass week, and I'm happy that we are at the end of this week. For those who went to GovBall, I hope you enjoyed it. We're going to talk more about it. I got some critiques on GovBall this year. We're going to talk about this weather. We're going to talk about some tips to stay cool during these really, really powerful heat temperatures that are rising and only going to continue to rise. And we're going to talk about some more stuff. And on that note, Alrighty Aphrodite is next by Peach Pit on 90.3 WHPC.

And that is Father John Misty on the Nassau Mix, the voice of Nassau Community College, 90.3 WHPC. And it is Sammy C. still. And we are here feeling all the love, as Father John Misty told us. But what was not so loving was how they cut off ASAP Rocky's mic at GovBall. But, you know, I digress, because we still got lots of other great sets. But I'm still disappointed because they cut Kali, I call her Kali Scoochies, but Kali, they cut Kali Uchi off, and they changed Blood Orange to the next day, to Sunday, and there was a lot going on. So if y'all got tickets to see Kali Uchis, Kali Scoochies, Kali Smoochies, Kali Excuse Me's, because she was not there. Because that's, I don't, yeah. It's not her fault. It's the rain's fault. How dare the rain do that? How dare the rain do that? I love rain, though, because at the end of the show, I was rained on. And it felt really rewarding. Honestly, I didn't even need a bath. I didn't need a shower. I already took a shower. I went home and took a shower. Anyways, up next is Space Song on the Nassau Mix. And this is by Beach House, RIP. And yeah, so let's get into space on 90.3 WHPC.

Faye Webster on the Nassau Mix, the voice of Nassau Community College on 90.3 WHPC, and it is your host, Sammy C, on this beautiful Sunday morning at 1-something, whatever. As you all know, the World Cup is in New York, and they are playing, and they are playing. Yesterday was Brazil versus Morocco, and yesterday as in Saturday, and I am currently recording this on Saturday. Sorry guys, cat is still out the bag. Oops. And yeah, so TBD. I don't know who's gonna win, so this will be a surprise for all of us when we listen to it. And you guys will know who won. I will not, but I'm gonna figure that out. Anyways, we also got the NBA finals that are also going on the same exact time as the World Cup. What a coinkadink. And that is the Knicks versus the Spurs. And their next game, the Knicks and the Spurs next game, is on Tuesday, and that will be game 4 at MSG, Madison Square Garden, for those who don't know. And yeah, that is a pretty busy week. And we also got early voters in New York City. That just came out pretty recent too. So that's going on. And we got a lot of events going on this month, actually, because the World Cup is going to continue for the whole month. So it's going to be busy here. And I hope everyone just enjoys what's going on. There's a bunch of watch parties, and I think that's an awesome way to build community and just network. You know what I mean? So get out there, enjoy the games. And also, sports, alcohol, food brings people together, and something else, but I can't talk about that. Anyways, next up is I Knew It, I Knew You from Toy Story by Taylor Swift on 90.3 WHPC. This is the Nassau Mix.

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gathering carbon, and just they protect us from this heat because they provide us shade and they cool us down. And with that being said, here's some tips to stay cool during these very hot days ahead of us. So, sunscreen, make sure you put that on. I use I use the 30, whatever that is called. I don't know why my brain can't function right now, but I use 30. And that is not enough because I am dark, girl. And this week, as you guys know, I work in the sun. So this week has been a very rough week. Right, Sam, good job. This week has been rough because this was like a heat wave this week. So I'm dark, girl. And the sunscreen's not working, so I gotta get something better than that. Anyways, like I said, trees are your friends. They are shaded areas, and you literally feel cool as soon as you go under a tree. Moving on. Wet your neck with a cold towel if you have. Wet your clothes. Just make sure you get wet to cool you down as well. Wet your skin, like anywhere. Your feet and your head absorb the most heat or cool, so they absorb a lot. Those are your voids. Also your voids as well, under your armpit, behind your knees, your neck, where else, your feet. Yeah. And seek some cool spots if you're around, like any grocery store or like a convenience store. Just go inside, cool down, just chill for a minute. Like, we gotta live first, all right? That place will be there. Don't worry. And yeah, listen to some good ass music to motivate you, you know? And with that being said, let's listen to Gracie Abrams' new song, Hit a Wall, on 90.3 WHPC.

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That is Flo talking about don't break her heart because she gonna beat your ass. So you better be careful to all the fellas or ladies. Yeah, be careful out there. She's gonna hurt y'all. That's Flo telling us that she will get, she's on site. And if y'all didn't see the movie Obsession, then hopefully her friend isn't obsessed, because then you won't be in trouble. But that movie had me on my toes, all right? And there was a lot of hype, and I saw the hype, and it was worth the wait. It was worth the movie to watch, and it was worth my $8 because I saw it on Tuesday. If they're going to rob us, so we got to rob them, you know? They give us that stuff. And they also had a low budget Obsession and Backrooms. I didn't see Backrooms, but I've also heard some critiques on that as well. But Obsession had, I think, about a $750,000 budget, and they made almost more. They made twice that, $148 million at the global box office. Can y'all believe that? They did that. That movie was gas. That movie had me shaking in my boots too. When she, I'm not gonna spoil this, guys, but that girl has some issues, and it's his fault. I don't care what anybody says. Fight me about it. Flo can fight me about it. And yeah, so this next song is called I Love It, I Love It, I Love It, I Love It. And it just reminded me of when she said that she loves him. No. Anyways, Bella K with I Love It, I Love It, I Love It on 90.3 WHPC.

Yeah, on the Nassau Mix, the voice of Nassau Community College on, what am I saying, 90.3 WHPC, yeah. Heads will roll because my head is rolling. It is, it's out of here. We're gone. We're done. And I just wanted to leave you guys with some motivation of the day. And if I have another talk break, then we're going to talk about some other stuff. Because, you know, I love to yap and I love to just entertain people and just, I want you guys to enjoy life, because life is good and I want to inform you guys on whatever I'm thinking. And that's my spiel. And on the motivation, it is, life is too short to argue with someone who is committed to misunderstanding you. Let that sink in. They're not listening to you. They're misunderstanding you. So life is too short to be sitting there and just wasting time. Don't waste your breath. Save your energy and keep filling your cup. And if you don't know what that means keep pouring all the energy back into you. That's it. You got you. And like Duc Dumont and Jax Jones said, I got you. And let's get it on 90.3 WHPC.

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1: 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What is good, everybody? It's your boy, it's always your boy, it's Holly. And I want y'all to drive slow with me right now, all right? Whether you're driving down the Sunrise Highway or the Southern State or Northern State, LIE, or you're just at home studying or working, burning the midnight oil, just take some time to appreciate everything going on around you. 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

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It's your boy, it's Holly. So the World Cup is kicking off with three opening ceremonies because apparently one wasn't enough. They got one in Mexico, one in Canada, and one right here in the U.S. Only in 2026 could we turn a soccer tournament into a movie trilogy. You know what's next? World Cup Part 4, The Phantom Menace. 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

0: 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Lady Gaga.
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0: The beautiful and lovely Thames on the Nassau Mix, the voice of Nassau Community College, 90.3 WHPC. It's Holly. I need y'all to help me out. I'm trying to find out what's active in Long Island this summer. Long Island has so many things to do, and we just keep going to the same four or five places. For me, it's really three. The Nautical Mile in Freeport, Raxton, West Hempstead, and Splish Splash for the kids. It's like Netflix, you know, you get so many oversaturated options, you just go back to the reruns, you know, back to watching The Office for the eighth time this year, all the seasons. Let me know what's going on this summer. Next on the Nassau Mix, we got French Montana and Max B, Ever Since You Left Me, on 90.3 WHPC.
1: Get ready to shake it. I went deaf on the...

That was Ariana Grande on the Nassau Mix, the voice of Nassau Community College, 90.3 WHPC. It's your boy, as always, your boy is Holly. Taylor Swift just dropped a new country song connected to the new Toy Story 5 movie. And according to People.com, it has immediately started breaking streaming records. What can't she do that won't turn into a hit? Taylor Swift could release 30 seconds of silence, and the Swifties would spend 6 months looking for hidden messages. This 30-year franchise about talking toys needs a Taylor Swift hit right now. Next on the Nassau Mix is Taylor Swift, The Fate of Ophelia on 90.3 WHPC.

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It's Holly. There are some Juneteenth celebrations planned all across Long Island this month, featuring music, food, culture, community events, and youth activities. 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

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It's your boy. It's always your boy. It's Holly. I just want to shout out my family, man. I want to shout out my guys, the A-Team. Happy birthday to my boy, Horse. Happy 40th. Shout out to Lakeview, Roosevelt, Queens, and anyone who's listening right now. Once again, take the time to appreciate everything going on around you. You know what I mean? And congratulations to all the graduates, and let's go Knicks. 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

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It's your boy, it's Holly. 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

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I'm Sarah. 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
1: 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My name is Mike McNeff. I'm one of the owners of the Irish Poet. And if you haven't stopped by yet, what are you waiting for? There's something here for everyone. Whatever you're in the mood for, we got it. Got kids? No problem. We got a kids menu. 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
1: Sabrina Carpenter on the Nassau Misc, the voice of Nassau Community College, 90.3 WHPC. Good morning, everyone. I'm Ray. And recently, Justin Bieber has been making headlines lately with the new release of his new album. And they returned to the spotlight after keeping a low profile for a long while. It's kind of crazy to think that a lot of us grew up listening to Bieber, and now he's been making hits for well over a decade. Whether you were there for the baby era or you're listening to his newer music, there's no denying he had one of the greatest and biggest careers in pop music. Speaking of Justin Bieber, here's Speed Demon by Justin Bieber on 90.3 WHPC.

That was Tame Impala on the Nassau Mix, 90.3 WHPC. 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The full band, Tame Impala, only comes together when it's time to tour. And that's a pretty incredible talent and a pretty cool, you know, thing, fun fact I didn't know. 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

Up next, let's throw it back to a massive nostalgic festival anthem from 2008. 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Here is Empire of the Sun with We Are the People on 90.3 WHPC.

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I'm Ray, and the World Cup is finally here. The biggest sporting event in the world is officially underway. The 2026 FIFA World Cup kicked off Thursday afternoon, and co-host Mexico got things started with a 2-0 win over South Africa in the Group A opener. Julian Quiñones scored the tournament's first goal, followed by Raul Jimenez adding another as Mexico picked up 3 points to start their World Cup journey. The game also featured about 3 red cards towards the end of the game. So the game also featured, you know, some heated moments right from the start. And after years of waiting, the World Cup is finally back, and it's taking place right here in North America. Next in the Nassau Mix, we have 1901 by Phoenix on 90.3 WHPC.

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I'm Ray, and next in the Nassau Mix, we have Mr. Know-It-All by Teddy Swims on 90.3 WHPC.

Foster the People, the voice of Nassau Community College, 90.3 WHPC. I'm Ray, and speaking of the World Cup, Team USA has a huge opportunity this summer playing on home soil. One of the coolest things about this tournament and being the World Cup is that the matches are being played across the United States, Canada, and Mexico. So the USA will be looking to make a deep run and give fans something to cheer about all summer long. And whether you're a diehard soccer fan or somebody who only watches every 4 years, there's something special about seeing the country come together behind one team. And it's going to be fun to see how far Team USA can go in front of a home crowd. So go Team USA. Next in the Nassau mix, we have Don't Break Her Heart by Flo on 90.3 WHPC.

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We don't like to do too much explaining.

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I'm Ray, and we just wrapped up with a Drake song right there. So, but if you know, we have to keep it the scales balanced, and it is time to clear the airwaves and pivot from Toronto straight to Compton. Here's Kendrick Lamar alongside AC Chic. 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

Sarah Bareilles on the Nassau Mix, the voice of Nassau Community College, 90.3 WHPC. It's Kristen here, and we have so much good news to talk about this week. But let's get started with, finally, Olivia Rodrigo has released her third album, You Seem Pretty Sad for a Girl So in Love. I, of course, stayed up until midnight to listen, and I loved it. Olivia has done it again. It's a really cohesive album, too. I feel like when you listen, you truly get the picture of a whole relationship from start to finish, starting off lovey-dovey, hopeful, but as each song goes on, you can hear little cracks in it until the final song is just completely heartbreaking. So I definitely recommend listening in track order if you haven't already. And I'm still kind of trying to figure out a number one favorite, but this song is definitely up there for me. Next on the Nassau Mix, Olivia Rodrigo, Stupid Song on 90.3 WHPC.

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Dominic Fike on the Nassau Mix, the voice of Nassau Community College, 90.3 WHPC. You are hanging out with Kristen, and this week, Taylor Swift was inducted into the Songwriters Hall of Fame, which definitely feels like a long time coming. I mean, I'm a little biased as a Swiftie, but she has been dropping some of the most gut-wrenching, brilliant lyrics for about 20 years now, so this is well-deserved, honestly. And I also thought it was so cute that not only was her fiancé Travis Kelce in attendance, obviously, but his mom, Donna Kelce, was there too. So I love seeing her have a large group of people cheering her on. Congratulations to Taylor. Like I said, well deserved. And next on the Nassau Mix, who else but Taylor Swift? I Knew It, I Knew You on 90.3 WHPC.

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It's Kristen here. Noah Kahn, he kicked off his Great Divide tour in Orlando this week, and some fans were not happy about the set list, the song choices. They took to Twitter immediately, as one does, to complain about how their favorite songs were left off of the set list. And look, I get it. I understand being upset. I have favorites too. But the vocal fans were a little rude about it, actually. Anyway, Noah took it in stride, tweeting, "What a beautiful morning. The sun is shining, and I think I'll head to Twitter to see how everyone responded to my set list. This is going to be awesome." At least he's got a sense of humor about it. And spoiler alert, this next song did make it onto the set list. It's Noah Kahn, Doors, on 90.3 WHPC.

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It's Kristen here. Since the World Cup is coming up, there are a ton of people from different countries traveling here. And one of the things I have found hilarious is watching them discover the USA for the first time. I just saw one guy discover the beauty of free chips and salsa at a restaurant. And then there's another who has been live tweeting his entire journey, basically from the South all the way up to the North. And it has been so funny seeing him react to things like Buc-ee's, Wawa, Taco Bell, Walmart. He is truly in awe of all of the food choices we have, and he's living his best life. I think my favorite is how overwhelmed he was at one of the Coca-Cola freestyle machines, because I get it. Sometimes even I have trouble deciding. This is what I imagine they are all blasting on their road trip through the U.S. Miley Cyrus, Party in the USA on 90.3 WHPC.

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1: 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It's Kristen here. I want to give a shout out to Ariana Grande, who just announced her new charitable organization, the Brighter Days Ahead Foundation. It focuses on funding and resources for people struggling with their mental health, especially those in the LGBTQ plus community. They'll be donating to a ton of different organizations that support those causes. And I think it's really amazing, you know, with how dark the world can be these days. We definitely need a little bit of light, and those are all great organizations to donate to. So massive respect for Ariana for this. Next on the Nassau Mix, it is Queen Ariana Grande, Hate That I Made You Love Me, on 90.3 WHPC.

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It's Kristen here. Recently, I have been trying to eat more protein, and I cannot stress how frustrating it is that most things come in packs of four. I know it's a minuscule problem, but oh my God, like the work week is 5 days. Why are we making a pack of four protein shakes or five protein bars? I mean, four protein bars. Oh my gosh. Common sense, people. I don't know if it's just me that gets frustrated by this, and maybe it is a first world problem, but yes, I want the groceries I buy to have enough for the actual week. Next on the Nassau Mix, Sabrina Carpenter, Feather on 90.3 WHPC.

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1: 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This has been Kristen. Thank you for hanging out with me for the hour. I have to say, I am coming down with a cold, so I appreciate you sticking with me. And honestly, am I the only one who gets cold at the worst time? I mean, I'm miserable because I have two concerts back to back coming up. 5 Seconds of Summer, 2 days in a row. And of course, this has to happen. Please pray for me. I am going to need it. Next on the Nassau Mix, Bastille, Good Grief on 90.3 WHPC.
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0: 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My name is Bill McIntyre, and it's time for this week's Long Island News, the show that talks to newsmakers and other important people from Nassau and Suffolk County that matter to Long Island and Long Islanders like you. So each week we'll have a conversation about issues that affect all of us. I live on Long Island just like you, and I want to know more about the people making the big decisions that affect all of us. Well, today we're heading back inside the walls of the Nassau County Legislature. I'm happy to welcome back as my guest today Mr. Arnold Drucker, who just won his fifth term on the Democratic ticket as a legislator. Mr. Drucker represents the 16th District, which includes Jericho, Plainview, Old Bethpage, and parts of Woodbury and Farmingdale.
1: And Syosset.
0: And Syosset. There you go. Well, welcome back to this week's Long Island News. Good to see you.
1: Thank you.
0: Okay, so five terms, huh?
1: Yeah, I'm glutton for punishment, I guess.
0: Yeah, I hear that.
1: It's actually five and a half terms, if you want to be exact, because my first year was a special term, and I had 1 year on that to fill out the term of the late Judy Jacobs. Right. So it was 1 year on that, and then five full terms.
0: Wow, wow. So what's the most surprising thing that's happened during that time that you can remember?
1: Well, a lot has transpired in 10 years. We went from, I started out in the last year of the Mangano years before he went off to jail. And that was kind of interesting in that there was a real element and culture of corruption in Nassau County that we were trying to get rid of. And I thought I was really optimistic when Laura Kern was elected in 2017. And I believe a lot of good things started to happen for the county. Unfortunately, the legislature has still been dominated by the Republican Party, so we are on the minority. But, you know, during the current years, I felt that we were making some progress. I was able to successfully get a lot of legislation passed, even in the minority caucus. And I was proud of that. But my legislation and everything that I do on the legislature is designed to help my community, public health, public safety, improving the roads, improving the, you know, safeguarding the institutions that my district has. So it was never really with a political slant on it. And I think over the years, I've come to be recognized by the majority as someone who's a fair-minded person who's just bent on helping his constituents and helping his community, and that's served me well.
0: What a novel idea, doing things helping people.
1: Yeah.
0: You know, it just does seem, and it's optics, it's what we see. When it's things for people, the money doesn't seem to be there, the political will doesn't seem to be there, so the people get the short shrift. If you're a developer or you're somebody who's going to generate money that maybe they can get a piece of, I'm guessing, because we go by what we see, because no one tells us anything.
1: Mm. Yeah, transparency is key, Bill. I mean, that was one of the things we tried to do, and we were successful in the beginning. You know, for years and years, the Democratic caucus were campaigning to get an independent inspector general for the county to oversee some of these contracts that were being passed on a regular basis to reward the cronies and nepotism that was going on there, and it was terrible. And we finally held out long enough and we were able to get an inspector general, and that was something that was designed to create more transparency in what the county was spending their money on.
0: Right, right.
1: And, I'm proud that we were able to get that done, and obviously, it's still a struggle now, but, you know, the taxpayers, the residents, they deserve to know where these exorbitant taxes are going to.
0: Yeah, yeah.
1: You know, what services, what are they going for?
0: Yeah. You know, it makes the point, too, that it's like you say, we can go to the legislature and we can fix something. That doesn't mean it's over.
1: No.
0: Because who's ever on the other side of that equation is constantly pushing to either undo something you did or constantly fighting you to not get the thing done you want to get done.
1: Yeah, that, when you asked before what's changed is that partisan politics in this country, and it's filtered down to the county level, has become so divisive. And it's hard. It makes it harder for us, and as a result, it's harder for the residents.
2: Mm-hmm.
1: You know, it bothers me to no end to see how our federal government is paralyzed and can't get anything done, and it's come that way on the county legislature too, in my opinion. I mean, a county legislature. I have a good relationship with all of the members of the legislature, Republicans and Democrats, and I've become friendly with them, and you know, they're all nice guys and gals,
2: mm-hmm.
1: and we get along fabulously. But when push comes to shove, they're instructed to do certain things a certain way.
2: Right.
1: And that doesn't serve their constituents well. And that's something we have to talk about all the time. You know, what are you doing for your constituents? Are you simply just taking rubber stamping what the county executive wants you to do, which is what's being done in Washington? And it scares me. It really does, because I feel like the pillars of our democracy are being chipped away day by day.
2: That was
1: it scares the heck out of me.
2: That was a while ago. I think we lost the three co-equal branches of government the minute that the legislature absconded or
1: they just abandoned it.
2: They abandoned
1: they surrendered.
2: Their duty. You know, it's one thing to have laws in place. It's another thing to have no political will to keep those.
1: You know, I felt during Trump's first term, there were guardrails in place.
2: Right.
1: And I think that he was surrounded by people who did try to impress upon him the guardrails are in place for a reason.
2: Mm-hmm.
1: And, you know, this is what the framers of our Constitution and our founding fathers envisioned, to get away from a monarchy, to get away from autocracy.
2: Mm-hmm.
1: And unfortunately, I'm scared, but I think in the second term, it's being displayed on a daily basis how the guardrails have been obliterated and the co-equal branches of government are no longer there.
2: Yeah, yeah. I mean, to me, it's a mind blower when a president wants to sue a news organization or the colleges. I mean, these are classic takeover attempts, you know, have everybody kowtowing. Look, this president is an expert at extortion. That we know.
1: Distortion and distraction.
2: Yeah. Yeah.
1: And, you know,
2: but the other thing is, and with this too, is that Nassau County politics seems to mirror national politics. Of all the infrastructure stuff that was passed in the Nassau County legislature and by the executive, 51, it might even be up to 57 now, infrastructure projects in Republican held areas have been passed, and zero.
1: Yeah, that's correct.
2: Now, I mean, maybe people don't know this. Hopefully they're learning it now, listening to
1: They know about it every single time we have a legislative session, because we keep a tally and we speak to the public and we talk about it, 57 to nothing. I think we got one done recently. But the public needs to know. And the voice of public opinion, that's what we try to rely upon. Get it out there, and then people will know that it's not the way government is supposed to run.
2: No.
1: And it's not, he, you know, the Blakeman claims that he governs a county of, you know, 2 million, I don't know how many million people, I forget now how many it is.
2: Right.
1: But he's only governing 12 districts.
2: Mm.
1: Actually 11. We got one seat back in November.
2: Right. Well, so, I'm understanding the margin in the nationally. They only have one more vote than Democrats at this point in time.
1: Well, because there are a couple of Republicans that have been wavering a little bit.
2: There's an election in Florida, and there's one in Texas, and that could turn the tide.
1: We'll see. You know. But, you know, it's important. I mean, the framers of our Constitution, our founding fathers, we were coming off a monarchy for, you know, centuries. And the idea that they had a government for the people, by the people, that's what they were looking for.
2: I think one of the misnomers, ideas of the general public is that we threw off a king not to replace him with a president, but to replace him with the law.
1: Mm-hmm. Mm-hmm.
2: And from the first time Donald Trump came on the scene, he was begging about the law. The Department of Justice stinks. FBI stinks. Everybody stinks. I believe Vladimir. Quote, that's a quote. That's what he said. Right then and there, I said, that's treasonous.
1: Yeah.
2: That's on an international, you know, stage. He was speaking to the world, and he said those things.
1: You know, you mentioned before about, you know, a president suing colleges and publications. And the sometimes when I see that they succumb to those threats because of funding, that distresses me. But sometimes they feel like they have no choice, otherwise they're going to go out of business. And that's what, and if you're, I'm a student of history, and you've seen in other countries where there have been regime changes, what they do is they target the institutions of higher learning. That's who they target, the educated.
2: Yeah, people who are thinking.
1: That's correct. They don't want that.
2: No.
1: And unions and things like that, and labor. And that's how you dismantle a democracy.
2: Yep.
1: And that's what's happening now. You know, I just read today in the papers, you talk about this college, and I have a strong affinity for this college. I love this college. I sat on the Board of Trustees for 4 years here.
2: Mm-hmm.
1: And today I read that they are, the Department of Education in Washington is discontinuing this $2.4 million grant to Project Beacon, which is designed to help students at this college who need help. You know, students at this college are amazing to me because they so very often have to juggle jobs, home care for children, caregiving for adults who are sick or need help. They're juggling that and still trying to maintain an academic career. It's so immensely difficult. And this college has a program, and there was a federal grant that was designed to help, that they could provide some of these students with special tutoring and special accommodations. Mm-hmm. And, you know, now the Department of Education being dismantled, you know, diversity, God forbid. And it's really scary. And that, I read that today in the papers, and this college is going through it now, too. And the way SUNY is now acting to this college, it's disgraceful, in my opinion.
2: Yeah, I agree. Let's see. Well, now Newsday reported you've relied on the relationships that you've built to get things done. And those relationships with members of the legislature's Republican majority have helped you and your district, most recently allowing you to secure nearly $1 million for the Mid-Island Y JCC to replenish COVID-19 related losses. So tell us, what's your secret? Because we've heard about the recent Republican and Democrat clashes.
1: Well, you know, you mentioned, Bill, you know, why I do this. Why am I in politics? Why have I jumped into the cesspool, as you referred to it as? I do it for the ability to give back to my community, in like you said, chipping away a little bit, brick by brick. And I feel that my relationship with the majority has helped me, and even my relationship with Blakeman. Although, you know, helping out the Mid-Island YJCC, it's a Jewish organization. I'm Jewish. Blakeman is Jewish. I don't know if that had anything to do with it, but he could have simply not, because there are other JCCs all over Nassau County, and some of them in Republican communities, Republican districts. But I felt that my relationship and my advocacy for my community, which has been demonstrated for 10 years now, showed this administration and the Republican majority that this was something that was really worthwhile. You know, the Mid-Island Y JCC is a very preeminent, prominent institution in my district, and they were hurting, as many, many institutions and local businesses suffered during the pandemic, and they lost a lot. And so many people in my community rely upon this, and it's now parents rely. They have a preschool program there. They have programs for seniors, and even programs for Alzheimer's, and they have recreational things. Mm-hmm. So it was amazing, and I really pushed hard for that, and I was grateful to be able to get it and give it back to the JCC. In an amount no other legislator, Republican or Democrat, was able to get anywhere near that for their communities.
2: I'm familiar with the Y over the one you're talking about.
1: Yeah, so that was something that I was proud of. And, you know, I think that my relationship, as being someone who's really committed and has no agenda to go on to higher office, I'm just in this to try to help my constituents, the residents in my community where I live, where I've lived my whole life. I've never gone very far. I've been in Plainview for forever. I was born and raised there, and came back after my college years and got married and raised a family there and never left. So it's kind of pathetic in a way, I say. I've never gone more than a mile from where I grew up, but that's it. I'm in love with my community, and all I want to do is try to give back.
2: Yeah, no, I get you. I'm a Long Island boy. I've been here 70 something years.
1: Yeah.
2: So, which is a difficult thing to do because you can go back to, you know, I can go back and look at how things were then and compare it. I was thinking the other day about, think about people who were born in, I don't know, 2000, 2002, 2003. They're in their 20s. They don't know any of this stuff.
1: Nope. I talk about that often. You know, I think that our generation, and I consider you and I contemporaries, you know, we've had to undergo the largest transformation from an IT standpoint than any other generation. I mean, mm-hmm. when I started practicing law, we had a copy machine and that was it.
2: Right.
1: And then years later, this fax machine came in and I was so amazed at a fax machine. I said, how did a fax machine, a piece of paper goes through a wire around the world? And I said, and now no one uses a fax machine anymore. Everything is emailed.
2: No, those are in museums.
1: Yeah, and cell phones and all that kind of stuff. We didn't have any of that. I remember my first cell phone was this gigantic thing I had in my car. And
2: yeah. I think one of the worst things we did was, you know, you have phones in your house now that they use internet. But if one of those things goes down, so does your phone.
1: Yeah.
2: And we really shot ourselves in the foot with that. Because in the old days, if all the electricity went out in the whole town, your telephone still worked.
1: Yeah.
2: Because the phone company supplied the power.
1: Yeah.
2: They supplied everything.
1: Yeah.
2: And we gave that up.
1: Yeah. No, it's a problem because, you know, in pursuit of future benefits, we sacrifice a lot,
2: Just a reminder, you're listening to this week's Long Island News on the voice of Nassau Community College, 90.3 WHPC. My name is Bill McIntyre, and today we're talking with Mr. Arnold Drucker, a Nassau County legislator on the Democratic ticket. Mr. Drucker represents the 16th District, which includes Jericho, Plainview, Old Bethpage, parts of Woodbury, Farmingdale, and Syosset. Okay, so back in 2022, you represented the entire Democratic caucus at Blakeman's first inauguration. But I read in Newsday that the entire Democratic caucus sat out the recent one.
1: Yeah.
2: And now, of course, he announced he's running for governor. What are your feelings on the things have gone?
1: I'm a very, very fair-minded person, I like to consider myself. So when Blakeman won in 21, November of 21, you know, again, I was disappointed. I thought Laura Kern was an excellent county executive, but I'm willing to give everyone a benefit of the doubt. I'm willing to give everybody the chance. And although my colleagues on the Democratic side didn't want to go to his inauguration, I said, I want to go because I believe that everyone deserves an opportunity. I'm going to give them the benefit of the doubt, start with a clean slate and see what you can do.
2: Right.
1: Well, unfortunately, 4 years later, he's proven that he's not that kind of guy.
2: Mm-hmm.
1: And so I think that, you know, after seeing, you pointed out before, 57 projects in Republican districts and zero or one in the Democratic districts shows you that he's not really interested in helping all of the constituents, all of the residents of Nassau County. His partisanship is just designed to help people in the Republican districts. And it's been clear, and it's been made clear because we provide... But we produce legislation that never sees the light of day. We have projects that never see the light of day. So there was no reason for us to go and celebrate his inauguration again. When, first of all, he hasn't proven that he's willing to do that, what I just said. But second of all, he has one foot out the door already. So that's not governing. That's just having you're keeping your eye off the ball. And anybody, you know, the taxpayers and residents in Nassau County need a county executive that has his eye on a ball, that is really focused on helping everyone's quality of life, not thinking about the next job he wants to pursue.
2: Mm. Yeah, very true. One of the things that you've been critical of the Blakeman administration about is the hiring of outside law firms to defend the county. And you said you'd continue to push for staffing and training lawyers in the county attorney's office. Now, as a lawyer yourself, tell me more about what we can do about that.
1: Well, that's the biggest waste of taxpayer dollars I've seen. It's something like more than $20 million is spent on outside counsel. And every time a case comes along, they refer it out. And they come before the legislature because these outside firms have to sign contracts and we have to approve those contracts. And I'll say to them, why can't you handle that internally? I remember when I was coming out of law school, you know, if I could have got a job as the county attorney's office, that would have been a great job. Right. But they actually readily admit that the only count cases that they really handle in terms of litigation matters is like small accident cases. I said, lawyers can be trained to handle bigger cases than that, but every case they have, oh, it requires some specialized knowledge. And who are these attorneys that get it?
2: Yeah, specialized knowledge that only my brother-in-law has.
1: Yeah, or big donors.
2: Right.
1: The
2: okay.
1: big donors get it. And we see those contracts. We see who these firms have donated to. And it's ridiculous. And I rail against them every single session that this is a waste of taxpayer dollars. You have lawyers in that office. They can be trained to litigate these matters without having to farm everything out. I understand there are certain cases that have federal ramifications, discrimination cases, things like that. I understand. Right. But every other case, and to make matters worse, they'll start off in a contract, and then 6 months later or a year later, they're coming back. They need more money because their job is the case is going on a little bit longer. We never receive progress reports in these cases. All they come to us when they're about to settle them. We say, why are you settling this case? The liability is not clear. Why don't you try the case? Well, we feel that all exposure could be worse. And they're just afraid to try cases.
2: Right. That's funny because the same thing that you say about, you know, in the construction industry, they call that a change order.
1: Right.
2: So once you put in the bid and the company accepts but guess what? We need 55,000 more
1: correct.
2: Of these little bolts.
1: Well, we get change orders every day.
2: It's only going to be $100,000. Yeah. Don't worry about it. And you see, you go on a guy's desk in a construction office and the pile of change orders is bigger than everything else on the desk.
1: So we make a big point of pointing this out. At least I do. I'm leading the charge on that because it's something that needs to be changed. And I think they recognize that. And I think that they're a little bit more cognizant of the need to try to do something else because the problem is that we don't approve the contracts for these outside firms, but because we're outnumbered, they get approved.
2: Right.
1: But we make our point.
2: But it's also the message to the general public is about the level of expertise of a government agency that's supposed to be watching our back. Saying that, well, we can't do this. We got to get it. You know?
1: Yeah.
2: So then why did we vote for you and put you in there? Well, let's go get those guys.
1: Correct.
2: Let's vote for them and
1: put
2: them in there.
1: That's right. Oh, but you know, why are we paying a salary to these guys that if you're just having them, it's like, you know, doing custodial work or not the custodial work, but doing some manual work when you're trained to do something more.
2: Right. Well, just for giggles, what legislation and things are going on in the legislature right now that you are be concerned with?
1: I filed two bills. Well, I'm waiting for them to be finalized. But one bill is I'm trying to ban this drug called Kratom. I don't know if you ever heard of it.
2: Yeah, Kratom.
1: It's becoming of epidemic proportions.
2: It's like a gas station drug, isn't it?
1: Yes. What it is, a lot. It's very popular and prevalent amongst like college students.
2: Is it cheap?
1: It is cheap, and what it does is it allows them to stay awake and be focused a little bit more, like, kind of like a caffeine, whatever it is, but it's got a lot more than that, and it's highly addictive, and it's like an opioid, and you crave more and more of it, and it becomes a problem. I've had parents come to me about their kids who were brilliant in college, and now they're flunking out or whatever. They're having all kinds of issues. And it's something that needs to be monitored, and we need to ban it. So I got a bill going that's going to be filed on that. I have another bill and this one I'm working on with a Republican legislator, legislator Gian Gregorio. He and I are working on a bill to help autistic young adults secure employment at the county level. Mm-hmm. And give them a leg up, because to get a job at the county level, you have to take a civil service exam. So we're trying to help them get a little bit of a leg up so that they can compete on a level playing field with everyone else who's applying for these jobs.
2: Right.
1: And so we're trying to do something where maybe they can get some credit from the Civil Service Commission, certain types of credits they can receive, and because there are some highly, highly functioning autistic children and young adults who can handle a lot of these civil service jobs. And yet, because they don't test well.
2: I was going to say, they could probably write the test
1: that
2: they were supposed
1: to
2: take.
1: But because they don't test well particularly, they don't even, they're not even considered. So we're trying to see if we can something that will level the playing field a little bit more to give them more of an opportunity to do that.
2: That's excellent.
1: Yeah.
2: I mean, you know what? There's a lot of brain power there. That if we could just figure out how to, what is it you're good at? What do you like doing? Yeah. And you find those things, those people will run all the way to, they'll do touchdown every time.
1: Yep, absolutely. You know? So, so because I've seen it firsthand. I went to see this woman has a bakery in Port Washington that's run by autistic people, and they run the bakery there, and they've done such an amazing job, and I was so impressed with that, and we're trying to see if we can expand that.
2: Yeah, right.
1: Give them an opportunity to open up businesses, you know.
2: Yeah, yeah, well. Opening up a business is a whole other thing then, too, right? And having some discussions with some people that tried to open businesses, a couple of them just said, we're not going to do it. And my question, well, why not?
1: Well,
2: because the biggest thing in our way is our own government.
1: Well, that's the other thing that I'm very interested in, too. And I think a priority for us has to be finding ways to help small businesses. You know, Laura Curran started this thing called Boost Nassau, which coming out of the pandemic was an opportunity to provide low interest loans and grants to startups and businesses that were suffering from the pandemic. And it was a great opportunity. And I think Blakeman has done away with that. You know, small business, local businesses, it's the backbone of our economy.
2: Yeah, but they're not very good at kickbacks, though, are they?
1: Probably not, yeah. But that's the backbone of our economy. They're the bloodline, and we have to find ways to help them. And that's one of the things I think the county needs to do a much better job of, you know, providing an opportunity to give, to help these businesses start up, get, you know, keep themselves afloat during difficult times.
2: Looks like a half an hour goes really fast, you know. In any event, my guest today has been Mr. Arnold Drucker, Nassau County legislator representing the 16th District, which includes Jericho, Plainview, Old Bethpage, parts of Woodbury, Farmingdale, and Syosset. And we want to thank you for taking the time to come and talk to us.
1: My pleasure, Bill.
2: Thank you very much.
1: Well, this was very enjoyable.
2: But the clock on the wall says it's time for this week's Long Island News to get out of here. I'm Bill McIntyre. 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
7: Thank you, Barry. Thank you for having me. It's a pleasure being here tonight.
6: Doctor, where did you study medicine and how long have you been in practice?
7: So I went to medical school in Long Island at New York Institute of Technology, College of Osteopathic Medicine, where then I went to Good Samaritan Hospital to do my residency in family medicine. I then went on to do a fellowship in urgent care with CityMD, and I've been practicing medicine with them for the past 7 years.
6: Please explain to our listeners, what is the condition known as asthma?
7: So asthma is a chronic inflammatory disease that occurs in the lungs, and it causes inflammation in our lungs, which leads to shortness of breath, trouble breathing, wheezing, and there are many different triggers that can cause us to be sensitive to these conditions, such as allergies, colds, exercise, even the weather.
6: You work at CityMD, which is an urgent care center. When a patient comes to you with an acute asthma flare-up, what medication strategies do you consider?
7: Well, Barry, the first thing I do when I evaluate a patient with this acute exacerbation is try to get a proper history. We first want to make sure we understand their asthma and their condition by getting their history of hospitalizations, what medications they use for their rescue inhalers or their maintenance medications. We want to make sure that we get a good history of hospitalizations, intubations, if they've had any. We then, you know, evaluate the patient and do a proper physical exam where we're observing the patient, making sure they don't have retractions or increased work of breathing. We then go through medications that are available to treat an acute exacerbation, such as inhalers. We also have nebulizers. We have oral medication, tablets. We also have nasal sprays, a whole variety of medication options that we can pick from. The main thing we want to do is first evaluate the patient and get a proper history.
6: When you determine that a patient has poor asthma control, how do you decide which inhaler adjustment to make?
7: Well, it comes back down to the history. And one of the points in the history is making sure that they're using their medications properly. You'd be surprised how many patients would actually use their inhalers incorrectly. And so when they're using it, they're not getting the proper treatment from the rescue inhalers. Once we determine that they are using their medications appropriately and figuring out how often they're using it and what level of severity they have, we then might want to include adding on maintenance medications where it might be something that the patients would use on a daily basis to help control their asthma and try to prevent any severe exacerbations.
6: What you just mentioned, that is a concern. There are patients that come into the pharmacy because they want us to demonstrate to them how to properly use the inhaler. So I do believe that is a concern. That's similar now with the GLP-1 injectables, where they don't know how to properly inject themselves. So patient education is very important when it comes to taking medication properly, doctor.
7: Well, Barry, I've seen that many times in the urgent care setting where patients, they come in, they have different inhalers, different brands, make it a little bit different here and there, and they're just not used to it. And I've had even patients come in with those GLP inhibitors, and I would teach them how to inject it, how to set the dosing for them in the urgent care. And, you know, it makes a big difference. And I think that's one of the things in healthcare, a lot of doctors are, they don't have time to educate the patients and demonstrate. The other thing is, depending on the patient, if they're

0: I may be guilty of this too, when we feel better, we sort of forget to take our maintenance medications because we feel great. And a lot of patients then, they fall back on that and they take their maintenance inhalers as their rescue inhalers. And I've seen that many times in the urgent care setting.
1: And that's the same case with antibiotics. Sometimes after a day or two, they feel good and they discard the medication and they don't realize they have to finish the medicine until completion to get rid of their cold.
0: Absolutely. Absolutely. We see that many times.
1: From a pharmacology standpoint, how do inhalers delivery medications differ from oral asthma drugs?
0: Well, inhalers, they deliver the medication directly into where the disease is happening, and that's your lungs, and that's your airway. So instead of having to take a pill, which then will lead to having them to digest it, pass it through the liver for metabolism, and then go into the bloodstream and go basically everywhere into the body, when you use an inhaler, it goes directly into where the issue is, and it sort of limits the side effects of it, but also acts much faster than having to wait for those systemic medications to take into effect. So it goes directly to where it's supposed to work, and that's your airways.
1: So it's bioavailability. It takes longer to get the oral asthma medication into the bloodstream.
0: Absolutely. And, you know, our rescue inhalers, they work very rapidly. You know, they reach your lungs right away. Within 3 to 5 minutes, you'll see some effect. It peaks in within 15 minutes, and they last for 4 to 6 hours, your rescue inhalers. And so they work very quickly. People feel the difference sort of almost immediately as well.
1: So this is why inhaled delivery is preferred over systemic medications for asthma.
0: For asthma, absolutely, and especially if it's mild or intermittent asthma. Now, when we get into more severe asthma, we can add on oral medication to help, you know, facilitate the exacerbations and help control their disease as well. But that's in more severe cases.
1: How quickly do rescue inhalers begin to work?
0: Within 3 to 5 minutes, you'll see some effect going on, and you'll feel the effect of it. They peak in about 30 minutes to an hour, in a sense. And then, you know, it can last for up to 4 to 6 hours. And so when we have patients coming in, we always educate them that your rescue inhaler is supposed to be used every 4 to 6 hours as needed for their exacerbation or their shortest breath. We do have, of course, maintenance inhalers that do take a little longer, but last a lot longer. And so they're what we call the maintenance ones, that they help longer term.
1: How do inhaled corticosteroids reduce airway inflammation over time?
0: So when you have asthma, there's two things happening. There's the bronchospasm, there's tightening of your airways, but there's also underlying inflammation. And so what the inhaled corticosteroids do, they reduce those inflammatory markers, the cytokines, the eosinophils, the mucus production, the swelling, and what's going on in your airway. So the inhaled corticosteroids, they attack the inflammation part, which a lot of times people don't recognize is the underlying condition that they need to be treating when they're having asthma or an acute flare. The inhalers, which are, you know, the different kinds of them, the beta agonists, what they do is they sort of cause the smooth muscles to relax, which then leads to the airways to open up and air flow a lot easier and better. But the inflammation is still there. And so that's why inhaled corticosteroids are very important as well. There's been changes in the current guidelines for rescue inhalers for asthma as well, where they have seen the benefits of inhaled corticosteroids added with a short-acting beta agonist inhaler. And so for my patients, I'm trying to educate them that, you know, with their asthma flares, it might be time to consider changing their rescue inhaler to one that has a combination of medications.
1: And over time, do they build a tolerance to their rescue inhaler? Is that one of the reasons why you express changing the medication?
0: It's not tolerance. It's more of just better added benefits. What we've seen is, you know, attacking the problem on two fronts definitely makes it better than just one way. And for the longest time, we were just doing the beta agonist inhalers. But now with these combination inhalers coming out, the newer ones, They're showing that, you know, the more...

0: ways that you attack this disease, the better it is for that patient in the longer run. And it sort of prevents severe exacerbations, repeat exacerbations for patients.
1: You're listening to Drugstore Dialogue, presented by Triborough Pharmacy of Astoria, Queens, on the Voice of Nassau Community College on 90.3 WHPC. My name is Barry Newman, and today we are talking with Dr. Vijay Chalawala, family practice physician and medical director at CityMD. Please explain to our audience, what is the difference between the beta agonists and the anticholinergics in the inhalers?
0: So Barry, the beta agonists and anticholinergics, they both are to help patients with their asthma.
1: Right.
0: The beta agonists, they help stimulate your beta 2 receptors that are in your lungs and the bronchial smooth muscles. And what that does, it relaxes your airways, your airway muscles. The anticholinergics, which they help block the muscarinic receptors, that helps reduce the bronchoconstriction that's happening in your lungs, and it basically leads to bronchodilation. So both of them are basically acting together to help open up your airways, reduce the smooth muscle constriction there, and let the air flow much easier.
1: What pharmacological differences separate rescue inhalers from maintenance inhalers?
0: So rescue inhalers, they are very fast-acting. They go and they attack they relax the smooth muscles in your lungs. The maintenance inhalers, there's a combination, there are different classes of them. And so some of them are also doing the same thing where they relax the smooth muscles in your bronchioles, but over a longer period of time. The rescue inhaler, they're shorter duration, fast acting. The maintenance, long acting, and they attack on different points of where the disease is happening. And so we also have, inhaled corticosteroids as part of maintenance. We have long-acting beta agonist inhalers. We have long-acting anticholinergics or long-acting muscarinic agonist inhalers as well. And there's a whole combination of those that we use for maintenance to help control this disease.
1: So, doctor, why do rescue inhalers work within minutes while the maintenance inhalers take days to even weeks to see an effect?
0: So the rescue inhalers, they're working right at the lungs. You inhale them, they go straight to the lungs, and they have a rapid onset of action. The maintenance inhalers, what they are trying to do is reduce the inflammation that's happening in your lungs. And so over time, and that takes days, sometimes weeks, to see the effects of those. So maintenance inhalers, they have a longer duration of action, but they're also attacking at a different point. They're trying to reduce the inflammation that's happening in your lungs as well. So the rescue inhalers, they'll help open up the highway, but then, you want to make sure there's no bumpiness, there's no, any potholes in the highway, and so they will help reduce the inflammation with the maintenance medication.
1: What happens if a patient overuses a rescue inhaler?
0: So with any other type of medication, there is, of course, side effects. And side effects of rescue inhalers, a lot of people, they'll feel a rapid heartbeat, palpitations, jitteriness. And there's also side effects that can cause systemic problems, such as it causes your potassium levels to change, and it can lead to specifically low potassium. And low potassium as an electrolyte can lead to arrhythmias, heart conditions. And so, like any other medication, there are side effects, and we have to be very cautious with these medications as well. I've seen many patients, they try to, use their inhaler every couple of minutes. They use the nebulizers frequently, and they come in with tachycardia, palpitations, and I tell them, these are the risk of overusing it.
1: Is this more of a concern with a patient who has a heart condition?
0: So definitely. And so I'll tell you, just today I had a patient that was, wheezing, and we were very cautious about using some of these inhalers because they also had an underlying heart condition. And what we don't want to do is cause further damage. That's the first thing we always say in medicine. And so you have to be very cautious and weigh the risk and benefits with the patients and see, are there alternatives to this than what I have now? And one of them, we do have an alternative rescue inhaler that doesn't cause as much of tachycardia, rapid heartbeat, and that's called Xopenex. A little bit different in the molecule, same type of mechanism of action, and it works just as well, but a little less side effect of having that rapid heart rate.
1: And do health insurance plans generally pay for that medication, or does that need prior authorization?
0: Well, that's the thing with medicine. Insurance is always a roadblock sometimes for us, and we try our best, depending on the insurance, depending on the patient, what they have. Sometimes insurances do cover it. Sometimes they do require a prior auth. And, you know, if we can show that they have heart conditions and, you know, the albuterol just in itself is a little risky, hopefully they do approve getting the Zopenex.
1: So I guess first you got to consider step therapy.
0: Yes, definitely. We want to, you know, see what options we have available and what the patient is most likely going to be able to get.
1: What are the most common medications found in rescue inhalers?
0: There's really just 2 to 3 of them. So the first thing you have is albuterol, which is your short-acting beta agonist. You also have the newer rescue inhalers that also have an inhaled corticosteroid that helps reduce inflammation. The beta agonist helps open up your airways. The inhaled corticosteroids reduce inflammation. And then we also have our anticholinergics that are available as well. Not so much common in a inhaler form, even though it is available. We usually use them in the nebulizer form, and we've seen that help patients a lot in an acute flare.
1: When should a patient be escalated from a rescue-only plan to a daily maintenance therapy?
0: So when I'm talking to someone about this patient and I'm getting their history, if they tell me that they're using the rescue inhaler more often than not, they're waking up due to having these shortness of breath exacerbations, their activity is being limited, and they're having recurrent visits with their primary care doctor or urgent care or ERs, it's about time that, you know, we have to really evaluate the triggers for the patient, but maybe we also need to step up and reevaluate their asthma and what level they're at, and maybe add on a maintenance inhaler, maintenance medication for them.
1: How do generic inhaler medications compare to brand names in their effectiveness?
0: So I've actually seen this quite often in the urgent care setting, where patients are coming in asking for specific names of the rescue inhalers. We have, you know, ProAir, we have Ventolin, we have Albuterol. And what I've seen is that the medications, though, are having the same active ingredients. Some of their inactive ingredients, but also some of the inhalers are a little bit different. The medication is going to work, but sometimes people have a preference, and how they administer it makes a huge difference in their comfort level with some of these generic versions and brand name medications. Medication, you know, the active ingredient is the same in all of them. Sometimes the inactive ingredients are a little different, so patients may react to that. And, you know, they may have an allergy to maybe an inactive ingredient, and so it's not really working for them, or they're having side effects from it. And I change it around to a different one, and they feel great. And patients tell me all the time, like, I don't want this brand, I want this one because it works best for me. So even though the medicines are all the same, patients have their preference, and we try to honor that because we know patients know their bodies, and they know what works, and so we want to continue that.
1: And once again, there we are with the concern that the health insurance company doesn't want to pay for the brand product. They only want to pay for generics.
0: Yeah, and we've seen that as well. What I try to do is, you know, I always offer them, there's, you know, coupons online. There's insurance companies do offer programs where they can try to get some of these medications for a lot cheaper if their insurance is not covering it. There are programs that offer coupons online that they can use as well. We try our best to help them, try to get the medications that they need.
1: Yes, coupons sometimes lower the price. That is a great help to the patient. 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My name is Barry Newman, and today we are talking with Dr. V.J. Chadwala, family practice physician and medical director at CityMD. Are there newer inhaler medications which are changing asthma care?
0: Yeah, and there are newer medications and newer inhalers that are changing. And I mentioned this a little bit before, but the guidelines are changing for rescue inhalers. There are many studies showing that doing a combination rescue inhaler helps patients reduce the risk of having severe exacerbations and help control their asthma. The newest one is the inhaled corticosteroid plus a short-acting beta agonist. And that one, you know, has been helping a lot of patients control their asthma, and when they're having an acute flare, helps them relieve their symptoms just as well as albuterol itself by itself. There are other newer medications coming out as well, not just inhalers, but biologics. And that is the future of medicine, in my opinion, where we're seeing biologics everywhere in all fields, and it has been shown to help. And so they are specific to what is causing the inflammation in your body, specific immunotherapy in a sense. And it's been shown to help a lot. And I think the studies and newer research is coming out, and I think that will change the treatments for asthma and many conditions.
1: Inhaled corticosteroids are known to cause a condition known as oral thrush. How can patients prevent this?
0: So definitely inhaled steroids, what you do, and a lot of times it's about educating the patient on proper use of the inhaler. When you use an inhaled corticosteroid, some of that steroid lands on your tongue, and, you know, when we have a lot of bacteria on our tongue, fungal infections, candida on our tongue, and they love the steroids. And so it leads to overgrowth of candida, which then leads to thrush, which can be painful for patients. So prevention is the number one thing we want to do. And the first step is educating how to use the inhaler. And then second is also make sure that they rinse, gargle, and spit out their the water when after they're done gargling after a steroid inhaler use. You don't want to swallow it, or else you'll get thrush down into your throat as well. So we want to prevent it by, you know, making sure they're breathing in when they're using their inhaler, so it goes into their lungs, but then also rinsing their mouth and spitting out after they use it as well.
1: Is this more of a concern with immunocompromised patients, such as the HIV patient?
0: Anyone that's immunocompromised definitely is more at risk for side effects, for, you know.
1: Yeah, you mentioned candida.
0: Yes. And that's usually the fungus that's responsible for oral thrush. And anyone immunocompromised is, of course, at risk for developing these complications. Now, regular patients that don't have immunocompromised conditions, they also are at risk for it. But, you know, we want to be mindful of our immunocompromised patients for whatever disease process they may have or condition they may have. That they have to be careful. They have to, you know, use their medications as directed and making sure they're doing whatever they can to prevent any complications.
1: With these inhalers, is the dose different for pediatrics versus the adult patient?
0: Absolutely. So in pediatrics, there are dose differences, and it's usually based on their age, their weight, and severity of the disease. We also want to make sure when we have younger patients that they're getting the medication appropriately. And so we always recommend using a mask or a spacer when they are using inhalers. And what that does is it creates an environment for the medication to be in, and they can breathe it in more efficiently. We also use these techniques for elderly patients as well, not just pediatrics, you know, just to help making sure that it's easier for them to breathe in the medication and what they need, and they're getting the right therapy. So for kids, we add on a spacer or a mask. For adults, we do the same thing. And the dose does depend, of course, like any other medication, based on their age, weight, severity.
1: Why is technique so critical to getting the right dose of medication?
0: So a lot of times, you know, we want to make sure the medication goes into the right spot, which is our lungs. And it's sometimes hard to do when either you're swallowing saliva, talking, and you're trying to do the inhaler and not breathing it in correctly. And so what happens is that medication doesn't reach where it's supposed to go appropriately, and it goes to the wrong space, and people may not feel the effect of it right away.
1: And then you get side effects because of that.
0: Absolutely. They'll feel nauseous. They might get GI symptoms. Because the only other place that the medication will go is down into your stomach or stays in your mouth. So then they start having other side effects, and thrush like that is one of the most common ones that we see. So we want to make sure that the mechanism and how they're doing it, they're educated appropriately, and that they're taking the medication appropriately and correctly.
1: Are there some inhalers better suited for children and the elderly?
0: Not necessarily. The same medication we're using for children and for elderly is the same ones we use for regular adults as well. It just really comes down to the dosing of it, of course, the mechanism of how they're getting the medication. But the basic medication that we're using for asthma exacerbation in patients is usually the same for adults, elderly, children.
1: How important is patient education when prescribing inhalers?
0: Very important. It's essential. It can be the difference between someone having being able to breathe easily versus not. The difference between having to use multiple medications, risk of having side effects, and being well controlled. So education is the most important thing, I think, when we're prescribing inhalers, especially for new patients with a new onset asthma or any respiratory condition that requires inhalers. Education should be essential, and it should be proper, and we should take our time to make sure that the patient understands that they understand what we're saying, then they can teach it back to us and they can show us that they're actually using it right. You know, sometimes people will just agree with you and just go along, and you know, they think they know it, but then when it's actually time to administer it, everyone gets a little nervous, confused. And so having them demonstrated in front of you, if you have the time for this, it's very essential and important.
1: Dr. Chaturvedi, how may an interested listener reach out to you?
0: Stop by any city MD. I work all across Queens at almost every city MD. I've worked at over 60 city MDs throughout the five boroughs. But anyone that needs any help, of course, they just walk in. They get evaluated quickly. We'll take our time with you. We'll make sure you're getting the right care. We have the ability to refer as well. So anyone that needs help, wants to, you know, learn about their inhaler, learn about asthma, their condition, prevention, just walk on in. No appointment needed. We're open 365 days a year.
1: Dr. Chaturvedi, thank you for being on the show today. 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My name is Barry Newman. 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
15: 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I am the fitter woman. I'm an educator, motivator. I am an IFBB pro with Women's Physique in the International Federation of Bodybuilding. 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And today we have a very special guest who is no stranger to life beyond the finish line. Welcome, Rich Big Daddy Salgado.
16: Hello, hello.
15: Hello, hello. Welcome back.
16: Thank you.
15: You've been up to a lot.
16: Yes, I've been juggling quite a bit the last couple of weeks.
15: I mean, not only are you the CEO of Coastal Advisors LLC, he is now a media personality. Okay, he's on Newsmax with Big Daddy's Playbook alongside your co-host John Glasgow. You are on the Today Show.
16: Yeah, they did a nice feature on me, and thank you.
15: And now, tell them what else you're doing.
16: I am about to form an incredible partnership and show with legendary tennis personality, Patrick McEnroe. And
15: how did that even come about?
16: A friend of ours, a mutual friend, his name's Lauren Emery, he connected the two of us, and we wanted to do something that was a little bit different. So I look at it this way. Patrick brings what I don't bring, and I bring what he doesn't bring.
15: That's right.
16: So he's a doubles tennis player.
15: Okay.
16: So now I'm his new doubles partner. Yeah, I'm his new doubles partner. And we are going to tell a whole different side of things, stories related to athletes, celebrities, and, you know, from A to Z. And our biggest thing, and you're going to love this, we have a question, and it's going to be like, what is it that someone doesn't know about someone that you can't Google?
15: Ooh.
16: That's going to be
15: Good.
16: Yeah.
15: So how are people going to find out the information?
16: We're going to, it'll be out there. We'll have a media day and, you know, we'll do interviews and whatnot. And obviously, you know, I'm pretty active in social media.
15: Yeah.
16: And we have a whole marketing team, production team. So it will get out there.
15: It'll get out there.
16: We've got an incredible lineup that's coming out.
15: Who's your first guest? You know already?
16: We don't know yet. Oh, actually, we do. It is Marshall Faulk, Hall of Fame running back.
15: Okay.
16: Who's a very good friend, and he's now a college football coach.
15: That's nice.
16: So we're going to have him, Bryan Cranston, the actor.
15: Okay.
16: We've got Brandi Chastain, the queen of soccer.
15: Yes.
16: Mike Ruzioni, captain of the 1980 hockey team.
15: Oh.
16: That won the gold.
15: A little hockey, a little soccer,
16: so
15: a little
16: we
15: football,
16: are gonna,
15: a little
16: we
15: tennis.
16: We are
15: going
16: to touch a lot of different areas, touch a lot of different people, and we just want to engage with the guests and show a different side of them and promote them at the same time. We're not here to like bad mouth. I don't want to know about this, that, and everything else in between. We are here to be current and be helpful and be socially correct.
15: I like that. I like that. Being polite in media. Polite media.
16: I know it's a hard
15: it's
16: thing
15: a
16: for
15: hard
16: some
15: thing.
16: People.
15: I know.
16: Yeah, you know.
15: But polite media? Wow. Where did that go? Can you please tell the Life Beyond the Finish Line audience the name of the show?
16: Everyone's going to laugh, but a lot of people love the name because it's very catchy. It's called Mac Daddy.
15: You get it? McEnroe, Big Daddy. I love it. I think it's a lot of fun.
16: Yeah,
15: I can't wait to see it. Especially you're with your personality. I think you guys, it's going to be so much fun. But fam, wait, there's more. So not only is, remember I said, he's the CEO of Coastal Advisors LLC. He's this big-time media personality, okay? Now, he and his business partner, Chris Muro, have taken the world of insurance and finance and married it to the world of AI and created an app called My Term Life AI. And I remember I interviewed a football athlete, Jeremiah Brown. He said, everyone is a solution to a problem, right? And we know that apps are developed to be a solution to a problem. What problem does My Term Life AI solve for the people?
16: It does a few things. Mm-hmm. It lets you go on the app and shop for yourself.
15: Oh, okay.
16: You know, there's okay. no direct, you know, I have to make an appointment or I got to go see somebody or they got to come to my house and, you know, hard sell me and all that.
15: Yeah.
16: You go on the site, you plug in the information that it asks, mm-hmm. and then it comes back and gives you a quote.
15: So and does it do it for any company? Like so?
16: Well, we're an independent, so we can use any company we
15: okay.
16: want.
15: Okay.
16: Our big mantra is we don't work for the company, we work for you.
15: Okay.
16: So you go on there, you look at the site, you add the information, and it comes back, and it gives you the options of, you know, how much it yeah. costs, the level of insurance, and the underwriting, depending on if it's a younger person, mm-hmm. you fill out the paperwork, and boom, you're done.
15: That's right. Oh, you know? So it just makes it fast,
16: a lot
15: easier,
16: a lot simpler than having to go see a doctor or have a doctor come to you.
15: Yes, which
16: or,
15: is what
16: you know,
15: they
16: make an appointment
15: yeah.
16: or you know all this stuff. It's a simple way to get insurance. And you know, I joke around. I said, "Look, I know there's you know Boomer Esiason's doing commercials for the same thing." And I did a mock one day joking around. I was like, "Look, I'm not as popular as Boomer, but." Yeah. Hey, the same thing that they're doing, we're doing. You
15: absolutely.
16: Know? And you don't have to be a celebrity to buy insurance. You
15: no,
16: just have
15: you
16: to
15: don't.
16: Have a need to have it.
15: Correct. And what does this help people to understand? Because, you know, people have a really hard time discussing life insurance. Like, people don't want to look to that. What does this app, how does this app remove the hesitation in the conversation?
16: It removes it because you're looking at a screen and it just gives you the answer. There's no one trying to shove something down your throat. Mm-hmm. And we don't hard sell. I give an example. The other day, I played in a golf outing.
15: Okay.
16: And it's for Tunnel to Towers.
15: Yes. We're going to be talking
16: our
15: more
16: caddy,
15: about that.
16: Yeah, and yeah, our yeah. caddy just got married. Mm-hmm. So in the foursome are three clients of mine.
15: Okay.
16: So the one of them says, hey, Big Daddy, this guy just got married 4 months ago. What advice would you give him? You better make an appointment with me.
15: That's right.
16: And then he said, well, what do you do? I said, I'm in the insurance business. And he goes, well, I used to work at New York Life. I go, well, then you should have a little bit of an understanding mm-hmm. of why it's important. Mm-hmm. And he kind of did. But what we offer also is we have what's called the living benefits packet plan.
15: Okay.
16: And it's mm-hmm. part of the insurance.
15: Okay.
16: Everyone knows that you buy insurance, there's a death benefit.
15: Yes.
16: I die, Orlandina gets it.
15: That's right?
16: Right. Well, what about if I get sick and I don't die and I can get myself better? The policy will give me a lump sum of money to go and get medical assistance wherever I need to go get it.
15: Okay.
16: That's the beauty. And that's what I shared with the caddy. I said, I know you didn't have this
15: no.
16: where you were at.
15: Yep.
16: And have you ever heard of it? He goes, no, I didn't.
15: I haven't even heard of that,
16: yeah,
15: which is
16: said,
15: great.
16: And I said, well, ask these three right here. Because all three of them have it.
15: Okay.
16: You know, and he was like, wow. And I said, look, I'm here to golf and raise money. I'm not here to sell you. So here's my info. You want it? Call me. Because okay. we're not a hard sell. And again, I'm not going to get wealthy off of you.
15: Yeah.
16: You know, I
15: yeah.
16: said to him, I said, look, we're going to do something that's going to give you protection and also give you a benefit that you won't get. Unless
15: anywhere
16: you
15: else.
16: Do this with us.
15: That's right.
16: And he said, oh, he goes, wow, you're pretty honest. I said, yeah, why am I going to lie to you?
15: You'd be surprised, especially when it comes to that world of finance and insurance.
16: Yeah.
15: You hear so many horror stories. So it's nice to hear somebody say, look, I don't need to hard sell you. Here's the information. This is how it's going to benefit you. Mm-hmm. Call me.
16: Yeah.
15: And people appreciate that.
16: Yeah. Chris yeah. came up with the whole concept. And you know, if he was sitting here and I was put him on the spot, I always say that he is my end all. The dictionary, the encyclopedia, and the back office guy
15: yeah.
16: all wrapped up in one. Because if I don't have an answer, he has
15: he
16: it.
15: He has it.
16: And if he doesn't have it, he'll get it.
15: Hey, Chris, yeah. shout out to you. You're a great partner.
16: He's a great partner. Yeah. Great partner.
15: I love it. So, I mean, you're a busy man. So life is looking pretty good for you beyond the finish line. And you've had multiple finish lines. How are you balancing it all?
16: At times it gets difficult. But you know what it is? It's like I don't sit there and say, oh, woe is me and I got to go do this. And, you know, I just do it. You know, yeah. Yesterday it was a rarity that I was home before 6 p.m.
15: Oh, wow.
16: And that was the first time in I don't know how long.
15: Okay.
16: And then, obviously, you know, I have the show. Tomorrow I start doing interviews on a Sunday, and six to eight of them. So that calls for a long day, and it was funny. My executive producer says to me, hey, what do you want for breakfast? I'm going to pick up bagels. And I'm like, don't pick up bagels for me because, one, I'm not eating bagels, mm-hmm. and, two, I just need coffee. Just let me have coffee, and I'll get through the day, and I'll eat whenever, or I might just bring a protein shake.
15: Yeah,
16: but that's it, because I don't want to weigh myself down.
15: Agreed.
16: You know, if I have a bagel, even if it has salmon on it or turkey, whatever, I'm still going to be like,
15: yeah, that's me.
16: I'd rather go with the coffee just to get me moving and going. And I may even stop at Starbucks and get a red eye. It's really kicking in because I've got to get up early to drive over to Jersey and, you know, do that. So
15: it's going to be a long day, but...
16: It'll be a long day, but you know what?
15: You love it.
16: It is work. I'm not afraid to work.
15: That's right.
16: And this is mine and our group. We have a group of five involved.
15: Yeah.
16: This is our baby. So this is going to take us to a whole different other level. And at the end, we want to be picked up by a network.
15: Yes.
16: And
15: you're willing to do the work. Yeah. I'm with you. I hear you. Fit Fam, you're tuned in to Life Beyond the Finish Line on the Voice of NASA Community College on 90.3 WHPC. I'm Orlandina Ballin, a.k.a. The Fitter Woman. And today we're talking about leadership, legacy, and innovation with Richard Big Daddy Salgado, CEO of Coastal Advisors, LLC. So now let's talk about the Big Daddy Celebrity Golf Classic and Gala, because that's how I met you at last year's Big Daddy Golf Classic. It's an event that you established in 2010 to raise money for various charities. I was digging in. I was like, wait a second. I thought it was one charity, but it turned out to be multiple. How did it originally begin?
16: It's well documented that I'm an aneurysm survivor. And when I was sitting with the doctor after recovery or in recovery, he said to me, man, a guy like you could help us a lot, you know? And I was like, look, I'm just trying to get out of here. And don't come at me with all this stuff. And then I went back and I visited. And what really, really caught my eye was, you know, I have a pretty deep, it's a scar.
15: It's just very light.
16: Yeah, very light. They did a great job on it. And when I saw a young kid with that, that's what caught my eye. You know, like it kind of was like, man, this poor kid. And I asked the doc, how old is he? And he was like 12. I'm like, 12? I'm like, and, you know, because this is a disease, an aneurysm, that, you know, there's no tell-all signs. There's nothing. It just
15: happens,
16: and most people die from it. Luckily, we caught mine, and, you know, I survived. Mm-hmm. And I tell people all the time, you know, and I joke around about it, that Justin Tuck, who used to play for the Giants, two-time Super Bowl champion, client, a friend, and he saved my life because him and I were wrestling in a pool. And I not had water in my ears and the water, I was trying to shake it off and everything, and I went to the doctor and then I got MRIs and all that. And that's how they found out that I had the
15: aneurysm. So it was completely by happenstance.
16: Yeah. So I was very lucky, blessed, and so that's what started the whole thing. And then, you know, when you honor different people like we did, they have a charity of choice. So one of our big honorees was Scott Reckler from RXR, and he was tied into the Children's Museum, so we did that. And then we went on to St. Jude. And I had visited St. Jude twice, so I was really taken back, and I became friends with one of the kids there. Tyler, you know, I never forget you, my man. Just because I'm not with St. Jude anymore doesn't mean I don't think about you and the family, the West family down there in Tennessee. Jillian Carterelli, who's a country music star, TV personality, her husband, Brian Parker, He was a big-time agent, and we were all friends, and I got introduced to Tunnel to Towers. Mm. And that kind of hit home because it was a New York-based charity.
15: Yeah.
16: And the other thing was Angelica, she was married at a young age, and her first husband died in the towers.
15: Oh,
16: so,
15: okay.
16: And I knew some people that died. I was actually talking to someone yesterday that knew someone that I knew that died in the towers.
15: Wow.
16: And, you know, that was really, it was really like, obviously a sad day for the whole
15: for the
16: country.
15: Whole country, and, but especially New Yorkers.
16: Yeah, especially New Yorkers. Yeah. And so now T2TN and our event are now tied at the hip. And obviously on Monday, June 29th, we will have the Tunnel to Towers Foundation Big Daddy Celebrity Golf Classic.
15: It's going to be a lot of fun. I went to it last year, and it was just so much fun just to see all of these celebrities coming together for such a noble cause. And if you all know the story of Tunnels to Towers, it celebrates a firefighter who, that's exactly what he did. He heard the call, got 60 pounds of equipment, couldn't get through the tunnel, and trekked all the way in from Brooklyn into Manhattan to help his brothers, and died. And from that point, this Tunnel to Towers has been established. So I think it's an amazing cause. And now...
16: It's the 25th anniversary this year.
15: So it
16: coincides with the 250th of our country. So it's a very big thing.
15: Very big.
16: And then, as you could see here, you see this can here. This is from Arizona Iced Tea, okay? They invented a drink, and it's a chocolate egg cream soda, which I will say this, honestly, it is delicious. Okay. And I don't drink soda.
15: Yeah.
16: Nor do I like root beer or egg cream.
15: Yeah, I was like, I'm not a big soda person, but when I do,
16: I was kind of like, all right. But then I tasted it and it was outstanding. What they did was Frank Siller and Don Voltaggio, the founder of Arizona Iced Tea, they put the Tunnels to Towers logo on the back of each can. And they are selling these online at drinkarizona.com. And for every case that's sold, $1.11 goes to Tunnel to Towers. And that's for two things, to help support first responders. Secondly, and most importantly, to never, ever forget.
15: That's right.
16: So that was, Angelica, myself, Don, and Frank, we all had lunch. And when it came about, we were all like, wow, you know.
15: This is an amazing, amazing growth and amazing addition. Because Angelica Olsen, she is the founder of... what is the name of her?
16: The Share Group.
15: The Share Group. She has her Share Group, but she is also the founder of Alien Media Consultants.
16: Mm-hmm.
15: So for them to come together and collaborate and come to this, and for Arizona, and Arizona has been very remarkable, especially during right now, the economy is very tough. They haven't really raised their prices too much.
16: Nope, and he's 99 cents.
15: He's still like solid on remaining on that. And so for someone to do that, to say, hey, we're going to do this also to support such a charitable organization, I think it's great.
16: I had lunch with Don yesterday, and we were joking around about how Trump went to China with all those CEOs. And
15: yes,
16: I said, Don, you should have been on that flight.
15: Exactly.
16: You know, you're the only guy that keeps everything real and prices down, and you have great products. And you know, he kind of was chuckling too about it. But he should have been there along with those other guys.
15: I agree.
16: But they've done a wonderful job of every, you know, that is the American dream come true, obviously, because he came from this to this, and he's still in New York. He doesn't forget his roots. And I always, I copy this saying that he said the year we honored him.
15: Mm.
16: And he always says, when you think you've given enough,
15: give more.
16: Give more.
15: That's it. When you think, I like that. When you think you've given enough, give more. So this has been going on since 2010, and there was a point where you pressed the pause button. What happened?
16: Well, it was the we were always using Ohika Castle mm-hmm. and the Cold Spring Country Club, which surrounded Ohika. While they were going through some changes where they, 1 year, the club was shut down and, well, all right, we'll take a break. And then COVID came. Then after COVID, Angelica had come to me and said, you know, you need to bring this back. You know, we have to bring this back. And I was kind of enjoying not having to.
15: He's like, listen, I got so many things on my plate. I have one less thing. I'm okay with it.
16: That was what my thinking was. And after a lot of nudging and pinching and whatever you want to call it, I agreed, let's do it. And we actually, we did a pretty good job, you know, the first year after COVID. We kind of did it, really, her and I, by ourselves with, you know, two or three other people helping, but that was it. And then, you know, we went to St. Jude, and then now we're at Tunnels of Towers. And Tunnels of Towers, they're great. They're supportive. They're behind it. You know, they get their hands and feet wet.
15: Yeah.
16: It's not like, hey, you know, you do this and then give us
15: and
16: the
15: money. And
16: it will
15: show up. Show up and pick up the check.
16: Exactly. No, they put the skin in the game. And just to see everything that they do and see, I've been in rooms, you know, I've been to several of their outings all over the place, a couple on the east side, coast, and the way that they are able to draw people in, Frank is incredible, incredible. When he gets on the mic and he explains the deal, who, what, and where, and people go, they gravitate towards him, and they want to be involved. Okay. And they write checks, and, you know, listen, you don't have to be a millionaire to... No. They have a deal. You could put $11 a month in by just going to www.t2t.org. $11 a month. Anybody can do
15: make
16: it.
15: Make it easy. They make it so easy. If you just go on their website, you just go on, how do I donate? That's it. You just click donate. Done. And to support an amazing cause. Because, again, we still have first responders who are still suffering the effects of going out there and their families. So it's a way to continue to give back. So do you think that the mission has changed?
16: No, the mission hasn't changed. It's, you know, it's continue. I'm a big believer in continuing to grow. You know, if you ask me what my weekly meditating point of view would be, continued success, continue to grow.
15: Continued success and continue to grow. And it's a positive thing. It's a great mindset and it's a great affirmation because you're continuing to push forward and move forward, right? You are tuned in to Life Beyond the Finish Line on the voice of Nassau Community College, 90.3 WHBC. It's your girl, Olandina Ballin, a.k.a. The Fitter Woman. Today, we're talking about purpose, reinvention, and the rebirth of the Big Daddy Golf Classic with Richard Big Daddy Salgado. So, now that it's back and your partnership with Angelica and Alien Media Consultants and Arizona has helped you to further the mission, who is going to be there? Because last year, I saw Bernard Hopkins.
16: You wanted to fight him.
15: I wanted to fight Bernard Hopkins, but from a distance, you had some amazing people there. Who's going to be there this year?
16: We're very blessed and fortunate that we have the guests that we have. And I'll be honest with you, this year, you know, we only have 18 holes, but we've got over 27 celebrities.
15: How are you going to get through these holes?
16: I was saying to myself, we may have two foursomes, just celebrities only. But, you know, Jillian Carter-Rally is coming back again. She sings. She also just won the longest drive at the last golf outing that I was at with her. She can golf. She got game. You know, and, you know, you can't put her, you got to put her with a good group because, you know, she's at that level. So don't let the woman thing, don't let the sweet southern accent.
15: I know exactly. She looks so sweet, too. You're right. She does look sweet.
16: Don't let that fool you. She wants to win. She definitely wants to win. Hisham Tafiq, you know, from the Blacklist, Dembe.
15: He was there last year, too.
16: He comes
15: Dembe
16: back every year. Justin Tuck will be back.
15: Michael Strahan.
16: Yes, he's actually coming back. We missed him the last two years, but we got him on the schedule. Okay. And we've got Rich Pilon, who's a former New York Islander, played here 13 years.
15: Okay.
16: We've got... There's a long list. I'm drawing blank right now because I've seen these names so many times, and I'm just like, well, we've got David Merritt, who's a coach with the Kansas City Chiefs.
4: Okay.
16: He's got 5 Super Bowl rings, and he brings them to the gala, and he lets people, you know, take pictures of them and whatnot. Very charitable, and he's great. I've known him since he was a coach here at the Jets. He got smart. He left the Jets, went to the Giants, won a couple of Super Bowls there,
4: and just
16: then
4: said,
16: went
4: okay,
16: to Kansas City, to Kansas. And won more Super Bowls. I'm like, man, who's better?
4: I'm like 5 Super Bowl rings.
16: Yeah,
4: good.
16: I'm like, who's better than you? You know,
4: maybe you can coach me on golf. I'm only good at mini golf. That's it. But I love it. I love miniature golf. I'm a little putty.
16: That's all wrong with that. I've been out twice and played 9 holes.
4: Okay.
16: You know,
4: okay,
16: not to play 18, but just 9. And just to, like, work my game. And I've caught the bug a little bit, so I'm not lifting weights as much because I don't want to be big. I want to be loose.
4: So that you can, because it will tighten up your shoulders.
16: Yeah, I can turn my hips, and, you know, everything is shoulders and hips.
4: Yes.
16: And, so I've been doing that, but I'm excited for this year's event because the caliber of people that we have coming.
4: Yeah.
16: And, you know, we have great sponsors, like I said, Arizona
4: ST. Arizona ST.
16: We have Delta Airlines. We have Nike. You know, we have the Rothmans Restaurant Group.
4: Okay.
16: You know, they've got a bunch of restaurants, so they're involved. And then, you know, we got to get my guy Augie in there.
4: Yes,
16: Augie. Cardinale Bakery.
4: Yes.
16: They put those fine desserts out there.
4: They
16: and believe
4: do.
16: Me, it's
4: so good. And Rich actually played Santa this year with Cardinale Bakery.
16: I've done it the last 5 years.
4: Yes.
16: You know,
4: we
16: get the sleigh, but they get a heater.
4: Yes, they have a little heater for him. So, and you made a great Santa this year.
16: Well, thank you.
4: And you took a picture with Santa.
16: Yes, and she came to visit me and, you know, ho, ho, ho.
4: I was like, I was a good girl. So now, what impact do you hope that this event is having on the community and beyond?
16: You know, I think that the way the country is now, I think that we have to realize that we are one country. You know, we are one community. We are one neighborhood. And the goal at hand is to never forget those people that protect us.
4: Yeah.
16: You know, that have lost their lives defending us, helping us. I think that's the most important message that has to come of this event and anything else that Tunnel of the Towers does. You can't forget these people.
4: Yes.
16: You know, they, like I said, they give up their lives to make sure that we're safe, our families are safe, our country is safe. Never forget that. So that's the thing that we try to stress more importantly than, you know, having a food fest or a drink fest or having celebrities.
4: The message
16: that we want to put out there is to never forget and help.
4: I appreciate that. My principal, he always reads the poem One in remembrance of 9/11. And he said, there was a line that says, when the dust covered us, we were all one people, one religion, one color.
16: Mm-hmm.
4: So the message is clear to be one. I want to thank you for coming and sharing your energy. I love having you here, and I love just sharing your good vibes.
16: Well, if I didn't like it, I wouldn't be here.
4: You're right about that.
16: we go to the same gym, too.
4: We do. We train together.
16: You know, Steve Weinberg has the best gym in North America, Bev Francis Powerhouse Gym.
4: That's it. Number one.
16: That is.
4: So with that being said, Fit Fam, be bigger, be fitter, be stronger, bigger in mind, fitter in body, stronger in spirit, and be good to this wonderful temple called you. 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
18: 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Today, I would like to welcome to Lion Tales Cosmo Leone, class of 1978. Cosmo Leone is a proud Nassau Community College alum and radio personality. Cosmo worked at WHPC from 1977 to 1979. He then went on to WCWP until 1980. He then moved to the Midwest in 1981 to KGRS, Burlington, Iowa, working afternoons for 4 months and then started a 32-year journey as a morning personality and program director. 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
19: So kismet that it's Lion Tales, since my last name in Italian is lion.
18: Yes.
19: I love this. Hi, Linda. How are you?
18: Great. And, you know, Leo the Lion is the mascot, and he's, you know, that's an important name for us here. So it's great to have you here. Tell us about your decision way back when to attend Nassau Community College.
19: I decided, well, to go back a step, I was thinking, hey, I'd like to go to a big school. So I think still is. Syracuse is one of the big dogs as far as communications. So was Emerson in Boston. And I'm an only child, Linda.
18: Mm-hmm.
19: And I told my mom about this decision. And she said, hey, how about Nassau?
18: Yeah.
19: She
18: how
19: wanted,
18: about you stay
19: she
18: home?
19: Wanted, she wanted her only child to be closer. So
18: I understand that.
19: I applied, got in, and I started nosing around about the radio program after my first semester. And back then, the WHPC was in a very small building in the basement.
18: Mm-hmm.
19: I used to call it the dungeon.
18: Yeah.
19: It had yellow walls, dimly lit lights. And then when I went through the front door of the radio station, it was a whole different animal. It was bright, had the cool lights and everything else. And that's what got me actually started. I met one of my mentors, Jim Green, who was the program director. And he had told me at that time, hey, we start up another class as soon as graduation hits in May. And if you're interested, please leave your name and your phone number. And he gave me a form to fill out, and I got a phone call. At the time, I was working at a grocery store in Levittown, my hometown, and decided after that I was going to put my full attention to WHPC, which kind of an interesting story. Back then, we got paid to be on the air and do shows and that type of thing. I don't know if it's the same thing now, but back then we did, and got the radio bug and really put my heart and soul into everything I had at NASA on WHPC.
18: Wow, yeah. So initially, we do have employees that are actually employed by the radio station here, but the rest that do shows are community volunteers, but also everyone's really dedicated to, you know, making the station successful. So it's been really a great experience doing that. And a lot of the students that are coming in doing their internships and working with Sean, they really get the best of both worlds here. And what was your initial experience like

0: be a lot of big egos. I didn't find that the case at all at WHPC, and, you know, made some friends that I'm, you know, quite frankly, still friendly with today. Some of my best friends started at Nassau with me. Larry Lemondola was one of them. He went on to be a producer and engineer at RKO Radio Networks. Jim Douglas, a very big name in New York radio, one of the most talented. He is the most talented jock I ever worked with, no question about it.
1: Definitely.
0: We networked for how many years together, and I'm just blessed and thank the good Lord that I met those guys, and we're like brothers to this day.
1: That's so great. And, you know, it's so exciting because everybody sort of, everyone that's an alum, it seems like we, all of our passions come true because everyone's somehow in the arts and in radio, in television, in production. And it's so great to talk to people that, you know, continue the love for that. And when you were on campus, what were some of your favorite courses that you started to take? Did you have any production courses or radio and television?
0: No. Yeah. But I did, and I always tell people this to get into the business. When I hired interns where I worked at KGRS in Burlington, I always told them, you know, take a little, you want to know a little bit about a lot of things. Yeah. So my goal when I got to Nassau was to do the following, is to get my liberal arts degree, learn as much as I can. And then when I went to a four-year school, I'd really focus on the communications and the broadcasting and the writing. I had a professor that I'll never forget at Nassau. His name was Michael Coulter.
1: Mm-hmm.
0: And he was one of the most fascinating people. So going back what we just spoke about, you know, go on campus, you don't really know too many people. English 101.
1: Yeah.
0: First day of class, I walk into class, I sit down. And it was a pretty big class. So it was over 30 people. And let's say the class was supposed to start at 1 o'clock. It's 1 o'clock, he's not there. 1:05, he's not there. Now we start talking amongst ourselves, where is this guy? 1:08, he's still not there. And then about 1:10, the door gets not open, but thrown open. And here comes this guy, he's about 6'4", he's probably pushing 280, 290 pounds. He's got a little bit of a fro going on. He's got some of the buttons unbuttoned on his shirt. And he has a toothpick in his mouth. He's holding a Samsonite attaché case, or if I remember correctly, it was green. Goes to the front of the class, slams the briefcase down, and says, "Ladies and gentlemen, my name is Michael Coulter, and I'm the best professor on this campus." And everybody had took a beat to put their jaw back up in their mouth. And I immediately fell in love with this guy, and he had made me and those other people in class write a paper per week. And it just wasn't, you know, blah, blah, blah, blah, blah. He made us think, and he actually made me think creatively. And to this day, I'm grateful for him, not only in English 101, but English 102, which I really made sure I got into that class. And he made me a better writer. And, you know, I just wrote a book about my radio career called Yes, It's Cosmo.
1: Yeah.
0: And I always think about writing different stories. And I always think about that day where he came in and just got everybody's attention. So probably that was my favorite class at Nassau, no question.
1: Yeah, because that almost sounds like an SNL skit. You know, that it's not, yes, it's not real, but it's real.
0: But it's real. Yeah. And it was funny, too, because, Linda, you know, the English textbook we had for 101, there were different images that he made us look over and over and over. What do you actually see?
1: Mm.
0: He made us think about that before we put it down into words on a piece of paper, which I thought was just brilliant.
1: And
0: like I said, I consider myself a creative person, but I know he boosted my thought pattern about creativity a lot in that class.
1: Yeah. And that's so great because it's the one person that you need to sort of get you onto the path. So now you're on campus and you have some of these really great professors. How did you begin working at WHPC, and who was your sort of your biggest influence to pursue that, the radio part of your career?
0: For me personally, I mean, I always wanted to be on the radio. I grew up at a time where, you know, I'm a baby boomer, and I was born in 58, make that 1958, just for the listeners to know. But I mean, I grew up

0: during Beatlemania.
1: Yeah.
0: I grew up during so many great artists coming to play. We had, in my opinion, the greatest top 40 station ever in New York at WABC, 77 yep. on the AM dial.
1: Yeah.
0: And I had, you know, heroes and Marv Albert as far as sportscasting, Dan Ingram, Ron Lundy, all those great people
1: yep.
0: that were influences. And then when I got to HPC, you know, Jim Green was just such a great, you know, straight shooting guy. He called a spade a spade. Uh-huh. You know, if you made a mistake, he told you about it. You know, he wanted you to do better at it. And I just learned so much from the people that I had. And we had, you know, we talked about the people at the radio station. We had just so many different varieties of personalities. There was a guy, if I can bring him up now, his real name was Dave Gross. He was before me in class. He had maybe one of the greatest album rock voices I ever worked with. Dave's little niche, though, he was the biggest Grateful Dead fan ever.
1: Wow. Yeah.
0: And when he went on the air, his name was Grateful Dave. Now, you hate to stereotype someone, but, you know, and if Dave is listening to this, he'd probably smile. But Dave at the time had long hair, I mean, almost to his waist. He always wore a tie-dye shirt. He was always the super laid-back guy, you know. And anytime he went on the air, he would shut all the lights in the studios. And all the light that he had going on was through the VU meter. And every time he would start his show, he had these cosmic sound effects and he had this super poetry growing. And then he would say, "I'm Grateful Dave. And I'm grateful to be here. And today we'll be listening to my friends Jerry and Yorma and Bob, Grace, of course, man. People that played in, you know, the Grateful Dead and similar type of groups. And it was just a gas to watch him. And, you know, you talk about, you know, I'm sure your staff here now at 90.3 has some great stories about stuff. But the one I'll never forget with Dave, one day I was pulling records. I was in the studio before him and he hit the intercom. He goes, "Kaz." He goes, "Get ready. I put a fake commercial together. I'm really excited about this." So he came out of his Grateful Dead record, and all of a sudden he starts playing this thing called "Boys and Girls, Come and See the Newest Toy That's Going to Hit America. It's called Combustible Billy." And Combustible Billy is a G.I. Joe-like figure that comes with lighting fluid, a whole set of matches, and it comes in two colors, beige and beige. Da da da da. "Call this number." And he was just so proud of it. And all of a sudden, the door slams open, and here comes Jim Green, and he throws the control room door open, and he says, "Who the hell told you to play this? Da da da da da." And Dave just goes, "Jim." And he does it in his very laid back, you know, way. He goes, "Jim, it's a spoof. It's satire." He goes, "Saturday Night Live is red hot right now. I don't care what's hot, da da da da." And Jim suspended him for a week and they made amends. But it was just great because, you know, Jim's a paid employee of a college, number one. Number two, he had his own boss. The general manager was by the name of Ralph Paul. And if you want great WHPC trivia, Ralph Paul was actually the announcer for the duration of the Ed Sullivan Show. And he was also a great voiceover actor too. So you know, Jim wanted to watch his back. He had a family, you know, that type of thing. But I mean, you know, that was just one of the great examples of, you know, the different personalities we had at the station at the time. And I you know, Dave was nothing but great to me. It was just a lot of fun.
1: Absolutely. 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My name is Dr. Linda Nadian, and our guest today is Cosmo Leone, class of 1978. So what is your opinion right now of AI, and how does it influence your work now, and what does that look like for the future of radio? Do you have any concerns about artificial intelligence?
0: I have a lot of concerns for the future of radio with AI. As a matter of fact, I had a dear friend of mine who was my A&M record rep when I was working in the business. His name was Scott Emerson. He bought my book, Yes, It's Cosmo, and he sent me a text a couple of weeks ago, Linda, and he said, "Hey, man." He said, "I read your book. It's really great." He goes, "I need to talk to you." And Scott is no longer working for a label, but he has his own business dealing with independent artists. And we had this long conversation. We're kind of reminiscing about, you know, the artists that we work with together. And then he had said to me, he goes, "Hey, do you remember?" And I won't mention the person's name, but you remember the, you know, this person, a very high to do consultant in the radio business. I said, "Yeah, I remember him." He goes, "I just talked to him last week, and he's actually assembling voices for AI radio personalities."
1: Uh-oh.
0: And that that scares me.
1: Yeah.
0: And I, when hearing that news, and this guy was a mover and shaker, I could foresee, and I hope this doesn't happen, but I could foresee in like 5 years, there'll only be a couple of day parts that might be live.
1: Yeah, it's possible.
0: The rest being AI. And the reason why I say that is because the last, I, in my resume, and this is nothing to brag about, but I had 8 different owners at KGRS. I had a changeover, and within 24 hours, Linda, of 2 people buying us, 24 hours. And I actually, the next day, I put a note up on the bulletin board. Anybody want to throw in $1 to see who's going to buy us today? You know what I mean? So I get kind of frightened about AI. I get frightened with some of the things I hear on the radio that I actually, let me rephrase that. I get nervous about some stations that I hear where I live in Pennsylvania, because I don't want to do a trademark about what I'm about to say, but radio has gotten a little bit dull, and that also not only scares me, it saddens me. I mean, every morning show, including the one that I did, had a question of the day, but the people around where I live right now, it's sort of like, okay, here's the question of the day, and then the morning host will go on and read 3 minutes or 4 minutes of Facebook posts. Dude, call somebody up. Have them call in. It's more exciting that way. You're putting me to sleep. I might put my car into the ditch before I get to the gym and swim.
1: Absolutely.
0: You know what I'm saying? So that kind of thing definitely saddens me and really concerns me.
1: Yeah. What is your approach to producing a radio show? Because we know that we need to always be like fully prepared and then beyond a little preparation.
0: So what I used to do is take a blank piece of paper every morning for my morning show, and I would draw a line down the middle. I would look through and research locally 5 things that I thought might interest people, 5 things on the other side nationally that would be of interest. Then I would take the clocks of my show and know that, hey, I've got to do, there's going to be a newscaster doing a 2-minute cast at 22 and at 55. Then I would break it down. Okay, what benchmarks do I have? I did a wake-up call every morning at 6:30. 7:45 was my big contest. And then I would kind of weave things in that, hey, I might have a question that might be hot. I might have a red-hot bit, et cetera, et cetera, et cetera. That's the way I would kind of produce my show, so that everybody would be kind of in the loop. And since I was a solo person on the air, I had a recorded news person for most of my career. What I would do is make the audience my co-host. I would have so many phone calls per morning or people that I would interview. And then, you know, to make things special, even though, you know, we were at a small market and I get requests because knock wood, I had high ratings. Hey, people would want to come in and talk about this community event. I would try and find something with that person to make them stand out where people would be talking about it. One of my favorites was the Catholic school in Burlington is called Notre Dame. And they had a brilliant, they still do this today. I think it's been going on for 60 years, a fundraiser. They call it God's Portions Day. They would have auction items. They'd have celebrity items, star items. It's an all-day thing. They would raise just so much money. And the woman who came on, her name was Val. This was her first year on, and I knew her. We were friends, that type of thing. And, you know, you could tell she was a little nervous, and we got on the air, and I said, "Val, I got to tell you, your earrings." And she had these gaudy, gangly earrings on. I said, "They are absolutely spectacular." And she started puffing her chest out and her shoulders. "Oh, thanks." I said, "Hey, listen, Madonna's got a concert at 8, and she needs those earrings back." throwaway joke. And needless to say, what happened was a bunch of people started ribbing her about the earrings.
1: Uh-oh.
0: from that moment on, for the next 9 years in a row, every time she came in for God's Portions Day, she had a different set of earrings. She would purposely buy new earrings so I could stick it to her a little bit. And it was all in good fun. But those are the ways you kind of stick out a little bit, you right. know?
1: Yeah, people will remember that.
0: Yeah, and I always tried to, especially with celebrities or stars or authors, I'd always try to find, because you know this as well as anybody, if a person's coming on the air, they're probably doing a zillion of the same type of interviews. I always tried to find something to make them comfortably uncomfortable. I always tried to focus on what's the one thing that maybe somebody else didn't touch, where when I get done asking that question, they're going to say to me, that's a really good question. And I was lucky enough to have that with a whole bunch of different people, whether it was an author, even a local person or anything like that. I just try to make me stand out from all those other people in a row that Linda's going to be talking to tonight.
1: You are listening to Lion Tales on the Voice of Nassau Community College, 90.3 WHPC. My name is Dr. Linda Nadian, and our guest today is Cosmo Leone, class of 1978. So tell us about your book, Yes, It's Cosmo.
0: After I got out of radio, Linda, I did a lot of different sales jobs. I had four. My last one was my most fun and most challenging. I worked for a global talent assessment and management company. I was a business development rep and then became a manager of that team. Mm-hmm. And I had a lot of different sales reps that I worked with, which were all fantastic. And they kept telling me, hey, you're a really good writer and da da da. And I'm getting the meetings and gaining attention for not only them, but for the company. And then I decided, well, I'm going to retire. I need something to do. And I had been blessed yeah. where a lot of people have told me, hey, you're a really good storyteller. So that's what I did. I wrote, I think it was 50 stories in 4 months, and very, very, very grateful and blessed to be in the black, being a self-publisher. Not a lot of yeah. self-published authors can say that.
1: That's true.
0: So I'm really grateful. I have several stories about WHPC. You know, I mentioned great people. One of them was by the name of Don Nemeth. Don came in the semester after I did. Big guy, incredibly nice. We hit it off right away. And, you know, when you're meeting somebody for the first time, hey Don, what are your hobbies? And he looked at me, he goes, I'm a professional wrestler. and I just started laughing. I'm like, get out of here. He goes, no, I've been doing it for several years and da-da-da-da. So I said, you're doing that fake stuff. And then he immediately flipped the switch mentally. Well, Cosmo, I don't know how you could say it's fake when I've had 3 broken ribs and broken foot and
1: yeah, dislocated. That's true.
0: He just went through the whole thing. And from right then and there, we just hit it off. So one of the stories in my book dealing with WHPC, one day it was a summer's day. He's in the newsroom getting prepping for a newscast. I'm the only one in the building. And I go into the newsroom and Don didn't have the monitor on. So I'm back to the control room and I took a reel-to-reel tape and I had a reel-to-reel going on the air. It was an educational show back before what we have today. I took an old tape and twisted it and I yelled in going in the control room, the newsroom, Don, the tape broke. And I showed him the tape. Can you help me out? Can you do like a really quick newscast? So he grabbed some copy, ran in. And of course, the show was still on the air. I had put everything in audition, so the monitor was dead. I hit the news sounder and his mic goes, it's 2:15. It's Don Nemeth, WHPC News. Last night at Nassau Community, Nassau County's da da da da da da da da. He's going on. And then I just slowly hit Eric Clapton's Layla in audition. And then all of a sudden, he knew he was had. He throws the door open. I'm crying. I'm laughing so hard until Don's wrestling prowess took over. He picked me up and twirled me over his head, and I begged Uncle for him to put me down. But that was one of my all-time favorite stories as far as pranking people at Nassau, which I did throughout my, you know, professional career too, with fake calls and April Fool's jokes too.
1: Thank our guest, Cosmo Leone, class of 1978. 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
0: 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They can also obtain the book if they like from that website. And I thought this was so much fun. I want to thank you so very much for this opportunity.
1: Thank you for being here today, Cosmo Leone. I would like to thank you for being our guest. My name is Dr. Linda Nadian, and I serve as the parliamentarian on the board of the Nassau Community College Alumni Association, and I'm a proud alum. 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
17: 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I'm Rabbi Anshul Pearl. 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So you can share your thoughts and, of course, stay connected throughout the week. So wherever you are, at home, in the car, enjoying your morning coffee, or taking a walk, sit back, relax, and join us for an uplifting hour of ideas, stories, faith, and inspiration. We're glad you're here. Let's get started. And the first thing I'd like to share with you, first of all, welcome everyone. You can put up your posts on Facebook. Yesterday, Saturday, the date was 6/13, June the 13th, but on the Jewish calendar is the 28th day of the month of Sivan. And that day in 1941, after escaping Nazi-occupied Paris and many perilous months in Vichy, France, the Lubavitcher Rebbe, Rabbi Menachem Mendel Schneerson, and his wife, Rebbetzin Chaya Mushka, on this day, on this period, boarded the SS Serba Pinto. That was a ship from Lisbon, Portugal. And on Monday, June the 23rd, 7/28, which was yesterday's Jewish date on the Jewish calendar, at exactly 10:30 a.m., they arrived in New York. This is back in 1941. The Rebbe and his Rebbetzin, his wife, arrived in New York in 1941. And shortly after his arrival, the Rebbe's father-in-law, it was the previous Rebbe, Rabbi Yosef Yitzchok Schneerson, who had been rescued from Nazi-occupied Warsaw in 1941, appointed the Rebbe to head social and educational outreach programs of Chabad Lubavitch. And so, the Rebbe began his decades-long revolutionary work to revitalize Jewish life in the Western Hemisphere, which spread by means of the emissaries, the shluchim, that the Rebbe dispatched from his New York headquarters to every part of the world. And I would humbly say that if it wasn't for the Rebbe, I don't think I would be on the radio at all. So this is a day that we think we consider to give thanks to Hashem for the miraculous rescue of the Rebbe coming in those days in 1940-1941, and the special honor of being part of the Rebbe's revolutionary idea that Judaism and outreach and caring for human being began in earnest all the way down to this moment. My friends, I have to begin with a little bit of a disappointment. Like many New Yorkers, I was thrilled to see that the Knicks achieved such remarkable victory. It brought, for those who are into it, brought excitement and pride and a wonderful sense of community to so many. At the same time, I was disappointed to hear reports of some unruly behavior by a small number of fans after the celebrations. A great victory should bring out the best in us, not the worst. So the images are familiar. Here we have a beloved team wins a championship. Thousands pour into the streets. What do we see? What do we see this morning in reports? Cars are overturned. Store windows are smashed. Fires are lit. Property is damaged. Police are overwhelmed. So what began as a celebration of victory suddenly becomes a display of chaos. So many people ask, why does this happen? After all, sports are supposed to unite people. A great victory should bring pride and community spirit. Yet when celebration crosses the line into recklessness, the very thing people were celebrating becomes diminished. So I'd like to share with you a powerful perspective on this. You see, one of the greatest gifts the Almighty God gave humanity is the ability to experience joy. In Judaism, does not reject happiness. Quite the opposite. The Torah repeatedly commands us to rejoice. We celebrate the Sabbath. We celebrate a festivity. We celebrate a wedding. We celebrate births and milestones with enthusiasm and song. But Judaism teaches that true joy is not measured by how loud the music is. It is measured by what it produces. The Talmud teaches that a person is recognized by three things: by his cup, by his pocket, and by his anger. And one might add another test: by his celebration. Anyone can behave properly when life is calm. Character is revealed when emotions are running high. The real question is not whether we can celebrate success, but whether we can celebrate success while remaining in control of ourselves. The Torah's model of celebration is remarkably disciplined. Even during the immense joy of the pilgrimage festivals in Jerusalem way back, when hundreds of thousands gathered together, there were standards, there were boundaries, there was respect for others. Joy was elevated, not destructive. Let's give a shining or a striking example that appears after crossing of the Sea of Reeds, also known as the Red Sea. The Jewish people witnessed one of the greatest miracles in history. What did they do after crossing the Sea of Reeds? They sang, they danced, and they rejoiced. Yet their celebration was directed towards gratitude to God, not towards self-indulgence or reckless behavior. The difference between holy joy and destructive excitement is simple. Holy joy builds. Uncontrolled excitement destroys. When fans damage property after a victory, as we saw in New York City, they are actually dishonoring the very team they claim to love. The victory represented teamwork, discipline, sacrifice, self-control, and perseverance. The rioting that went on represents the exact opposite. Consider what makes an athlete great. It's not passion alone. Every player on the court has passion. Greatness comes from challenging passion through discipline. A basketball without boundaries rolls aimlessly. A river without banks floods and destroys. Fire without a fireplace burns down a house. The same is true of human emotions. Passion without discipline becomes chaos. Passion with discipline becomes greatness. Perhaps this is one of the deepest lessons of sports itself. Fans admire athletes because they have learned to master themselves. They wake up early, train relentlessly, endure setbacks, and remain focused under pressure. Yet some spectators forget the very lesson the athletes are teaching. The Torah calls upon us to become masters of our impulses rather than slaves to them. This is especially important in an age where emotions often dominate public life. Whether in sports, politics, or social media, people sometimes confuse intensity with meaning. The louder the reaction, the more authentic it is assumed to be. Ein nächtiger Tag. Judaism teaches otherwise. Strength is not losing control. Strength is maintaining control. The book of Proverbs declares, better one who is slow to anger than a mighty warrior, and one who rules his spirit than one who conquers a city. Conquering a city is impressive. Wow. Conquering oneself is greater. The Knicks' remarkable success has brought joy to countless people throughout New York. Families have gathered together, friends have reconnected, neighborhoods have united. People from every background have found common ground in supporting their team. No, very good. This is the beautiful side of sports. But whenever celebration turns into vandalism, violence, or lawlessness, everyone loses. Businesses suffer, families feel unsafe, public resources are strained. Most importantly, human dignity is diminished. The greatest victory is not when a team wins a championship. The greatest victory is when people learn to celebrate with gratitude, responsibility, and respect. So the Torah's message is timeless. Rejoice, rejoice, dance, sing, celebrate success, but never allow joy to become an excuse for losing the very values that make life worth celebrating. The true champion is not merely the one who lifts the trophy. The true champion is the one who can lift his spirits without lowering his standards. And with that, I want to say welcome to everybody joining us on the radio, and also, of course, to Jeffrey Hirsch, to Lavona Lichter, to Davida Zelikson, to Jane Batista, and Karen Dumbeck, and to Julie Ann Wallach, Debbie Sokolovsky. Wow, good to see everybody. And to John Rosenblum. Fantastic. Thank you for joining us, as well as everybody on the radio. So having to share that with you, you know, it is somewhat of a little disappointment. After all the efforts made, and you have to read about all these after parties and all the destruction that happened in Manhattan. Wow. Hopefully people can learn and straighten themselves out. So good morning again, everyone. As we get older, many of us become increasingly aware that our memories are not quite what they were once were. We forget names, we misplace keys, and occasionally walk into a room wondering why we're there in the first place. But the truth is that memory is not only a challenge for older people. Younger people forget as well. And even more fascinating, psychologists tell us that many of our memories are not simply forgotten. They are often reshaped, revised, and sometimes even distorted over time. I remind you, have you ever attended a class reunion? One person remembers an event one way, another remembers it completely differently, and both are absolutely convinced that they are correct, which raises a fascinating question. If individuals remember things differently, what about entire communities? What about nations? The Jewish people are perhaps the world's greatest guardians of memory. Every day, we remember the Exodus from Egypt. We remember the Sabbath every week. We remember Sinai. We remember Jerusalem. We even remember Amalek. Yet when we come to this week's Torah portion, yesterday, Shelach, we discover something remarkably about collective memory. The Torah portion tells the story of the spies. Their negative report led to one of the most tragic episodes in Jewish history. The generation that left Egypt would spend 40 years wandering in the wilderness. Now imagine those 40 years. How were they remembered? One tradition remembers the wilderness as a spiritual paradise. The Jewish people were freed from these distractions of ordinary life. They received manna from heaven. They drank from Miriam's miraculous well. Their clothing never wore out. They lived lives surrounded by divine clouds of protection. So many sages saw these years as the greatest spiritual academy in history, a time when an entire nation could devote itself to studying Torah and growing closer to God. But another tradition remembers the very same wilderness very differently, and I quote from Nachmanides. He describes those 40 years as a period of hardship and testing, a place of uncertainty, a place filled with danger, deprivation, hunger, and challenge. a precursor to the very long exile that would follow throughout our history. So which memory is true? Was the wilderness paradise or punishment? The answer, my friend, is blowing in the wind. The answer is both. For some people, and at some moments, it was a place of profound spiritual opportunity. For others, and at the other times, it was a place of struggle and frustration. It's the same wilderness, the same events, but different memories. And isn't that true of life itself? Every one of us has our own wilderness. Sometimes we look back and see blessings that we didn't appreciate at the time. Sometimes we remember only the hardships. I remember, as a member of our congregation, he always makes the point of saying, I'm with the shul, I'm with helping community because of my wife. And all these many years later, that is the first thing. That's right on his tip of his tongue, to recognize what was done earlier on in his life is now turned into something beautiful for so many. Yet there are others who remember only hardships. Sometimes we remember the miracles. Sometimes we remember the pain. The Torah teaches us that life is really all light or all darkness. As our sages put it, light and darkness are intermingled. So each chapter of life in our own lives contains both. The challenge is not merely to remember. The challenge is to remember wisely, to recognize the blessings without denying the struggles, to acknowledge the difficulties without forgetting the miracles. As parents and grandparents, we pass our memories on to the next generation. The stories we tell become the stories of our children that the children tell, and eventually the stories our grandchildren inherit. So I would say, let us choose carefully which memories we emphasize. May we teach our children and grandchildren not only what happened to us, but what we've learned from it. And may we look at our own wilderness journeys and discover that even in the most difficult moments, God was guiding us forward towards a promised land that we could not yet see. As we say good morning to Gene Brandenston, thank you so much. So again, you're tuning in for the first time. My name is Rabbi Anshul Perl. This is Jewish Talk, coming to you every Sunday from 8 to 9 a.m. from the beautiful campus of Nasa Community College. So stay with us. Again, welcome to Jewish Talk. I also want to discuss one of the most underrated virtues in life. What do you think it is? Not intelligence, not wealth, not talent. It's the word patience. Patience. We all want patience, even if we're not doctors. But usually only after the traffic clears, after the computer loads, and the person finally returns to our phone call, and after the floor dries. In fact, one of the most fascinating ideas I recently came across suggested that even waiting for a freshly washed floor to dry can become a spiritual exercise. Most people see a wet floor and think, oy vey, this is annoying. A patient person sees a wet floor and thinks, wow, this is an opportunity. Think about it. You mop the floor. You cannot force the water to evaporate. You cannot rush nature. You simply have to wait. How many frustrations in life come from trying to rush what cannot be rushed? Unless you're Rush Limbaugh. A child growing up, a relationship healing, a medical recovery, a business developing, a prayer being answered. The Torah constantly reminds us that some of the life's greatest blessings unfold according to God's timetable, not our own. The farmer plants today and harvests months later. We have been waiting for the redemption. Now, we waited centuries, hundreds of years for the redemption from Egypt. That's pretty, you know, full of patience. Abraham waited decades till he was blessed with a child. Patience is not passive. Patience is actually active faith. Patience is believing that just because something is not happening immediately does not mean it is not happening. The wet floor is actually teaching us a lesson every single day. And I'm just checking out our Facebook page to see who has joined us. We want to say good morning to Cheryl Varon-Kowarski, Steve Epstein, who didn't go to sleep all night because he was so excited for the Knicks 6-13. What does it mean, 6-13? Because it was on the date. June the 13th. Unbelievable. Steve, you're so deep. Unbelievable. So, talk about patience. So, a wet floor actually teaches us a lesson every day. You see, water eventually evaporates. Problems eventually change. Situations eventually evolve. Sometimes the wisest thing we can do is stop pushing, and start trusting. Now, there's another a beautiful lesson in this, you know, in this as well. While waiting for the floor to dry, we can focus on what we do have. The fact that we have enough water to wash a floor reminds us that we have enough water to drink. The fact that someone cleaned the floor reminds us that someone cared enough to do the work. So instead of focusing on the inconvenience, I grew up in London, and I remember those years, very, very years, at the end of the week, they used to put mop the floor. I'm not sure, Kim, if this was in your time, but then our grandparents would put newspapers on the floor to wait till it dried. Do you ever remember such a thing?
14: I don't remember that. I just remember wet floor signs.
17: Oh, in your own house? Oh, wow.
14: Oh, no, in my house? Oh, that you mean in school and stuff?
17: No.
14: No, I never put newspaper down. No.
17: I know. I couldn't understand. It was, in those days, it was called oilcloth. It was like a plastic stuff on the floor. And in order not people to walk on the wet floor, they would put down newspapers. But it didn't make sense to me because when you lifted up the newspaper later on, all the black ink was on the floor. So
14: you can read the paper while you're walking.
17: You see? I was wondering what the newspapers are for, to wipe your feet. Okay. Instead of focusing on the inconvenience, focus on the blessing. Judaism calls this Hakaras HaTov, recognizing the good. The impatient person sees what is missing. The grateful person sees what is present. And gratitude is one of the quickest paths to patience. So let's move from wet floors to wet blankets. You know exactly what I mean. I'm talking about the difficult people. I'm talking about the stubborn people. I talk about people who never seem to agree with us. The people who require us to repeat ourselves 3 times. The people who can turn a 5-minute conversation into 50-minute negotiations. So most of us view them as obstacles. But what if they are actually our teachers? One writer I saw suggested viewing stubborn people as personal patient coaches. Think about it. Nobody develops patience around easy people. Nobody learns self-control from someone who agrees with you. The muscles of character only grow when they are challenged. Just as a trainer places resistance on a weight machine to build physical strength, God sometimes places difficult people in our path to build emotional and spiritual strength. So the next time someone frustrates you, ask yourself, is this person my problem or my teacher? That simple shift can transform an encounter. There's a famous Hasidic teaching that every person we meet is either a teacher or a student. Sometimes a lesson is obvious, sometimes it is not. A stubborn person may never change, but your response to that person can change. And that change may be exactly why God brought that individual into your life. And I see that all the time in my work. Imagine approaching a difficult interaction with the thought, here comes another opportunity to strengthen my patience. Suddenly, the encounter has purpose. Suddenly, the frustration becomes a form of growth. So now comes perhaps the hardest lesson of all. Someone tells you, you need more patience. What is the natural reaction? Someone tells you to have more patience. You're on the defense. How can you talk to me? Me? You should see how patient I've become. I've worked on myself. You don't understand. But imagine responding differently. Imagine saying, when someone says to you, you're impatient or you're a loud mouth, arrogant. Imagine saying, you're right. Not because every criticism is accurate. Not because every critic is fair. But because there's always room for growth. A truly humble person is never threatened by improvement. What does the Mishnah tell us? Who is wise? One who learns from every person. Halomed mikol adam, from all persons. Notice, it doesn't say we learn only from the wise people, unless you eat wise potato chips. It says every person, even the annoying person, even the critical person, even the one who drives you crazy. Perhaps especially that person. So one of the signs of a genuine character development is the willingness to ask for feedback. Most people want compliments. Few people seek correction. But growth begins where defensiveness ends. Imagine telling your family, if you ever see me becoming impatient, please let me know. That takes courage. Because when someone points it out, the temptation is to explain ourselves, to justify ourselves, to argue. Yet some of the greatest growth occurs when we simply say, thank you for pointing that out. The ego shrinks, the soul expands. Think about this, my friends, as we say good morning to everybody on the radio and, of course, on our Facebook page, as we say good morning to Amy Goodman. Whoa, unbelievable. Amy and Barry are watching. Thank you so much. We want to say hello to Heidi, Simcha Martinez, and everybody. They're actually listening to us or watching us from Florida. Unbelievable. Don't tell anybody about that. That's a little bit too far away for me, the land of our fathers. My friends, as I think about our gathering on Sundays, sometimes I want to share with you questions that come up during the week. And this brings me to one of the deepest questions that I've been asked to address or to think about myself. Why does God allow suffering? A child once asked, if God is loving and good, why is there suffering? What a profound, profound question. One answer offered was the example of a baby with a painful rash. The mother applies medicine. The baby screams. From the baby's perspective, the very person who loves him most appears to be causing him pain. The baby cannot understand that the discomfort is part of healing. So the gap between a baby's understanding and adult's understanding is enormous. How much greater is the gap between human understanding and divine understanding? Now, Judaism never asks us to celebrate suffering, nor does Judaism minimize pain. When people suffer, we cry with them, we pray with them, we help them. But Judaism also teaches humility. The humility to acknowledge that we do not see the entire picture. We see one page, God sees the entire book. We see one chapter, God sees the entire story. At its deepest level, patience is really faith. Faith that there is meaning even when we do not yet understand it. Faith that growth is occurring even when we cannot see it. Faith that God is still present even when life becomes difficult. The baby eventually grows up and understands what his mother was doing. We may never fully understand every mystery in this world, but we can trust that the author of the life, Hashem, understands what we do not. So the next time you find yourself waiting for a floor to dry, waiting for a difficult person to change, waiting for a prayer to be answered, waiting for clarity in a confusing situation, let's remember, patience is not wasted time. Patience is sacred time. It is the workshop where character is built. It is the classroom where faith grows. It is the bridge between what is and what will be. So may we all be blessed, all of us, with the patience to trust God's timing, the wisdom to learn from every person, even from a nudnik, and the faith to know that even when we cannot see the entire picture, the Almighty God, the one above, he sees it perfectly. So again, I'm pausing to give a bracha, a blessing to all of us, all of our listening and all of our viewers. May we all be blessed with a week filled with patience, gratitude, growth, and blessings. And again, I take the opportunity to thank you for joining us on Jewish Talk. Now, continue these ideas, these thoughts and questions that come our way. Life is an arcade game. Why you are here and what to do with your influence. Let me begin today with a question that came again from a six-year-old child. Children often ask the questions that adults are afraid to ask. The question was, when someone dies, can their soul come back in another body? Or does the soul just die? Now, let me tell you something. What a profound question. What a profound question. The answer was given through a simple illustration that every child can understand. Imagine you spend the afternoon at an arcade. You swipe your card, you play games, you earn points, you run from machine to machine, you laugh, you compete, you collect tickets. Eventually, your parents tell you it's time to go home. You may not want to leave. You might think that the fun should continue forever. But every game eventually comes to an end. Now imagine you still have credit left on your card. Would you throw it away? Of course not. You would hand it to someone who could still use it. The soul is a little bit like that. Every day, God gives us spiritual credit, energy, talent, opportunity, time, health, wisdom, resources, and our mission is to spend that credit given to us wisely. So every act of kindness, every mitzvah, every moment of Torah study, every helping hand, every encouraging word, every dollar given to charity, these are the points we accumulate in the great arcade game that's called life. But unlike the arcade, the reward is not only at the end. The greatest reward is becoming the person God intended us to become. The child was told, don't leave any credit behind. What a powerful message. Most people think life is about getting more. The Torah teaches that life is about using more kindness, using more compassion, using more influence, using more wisdom, using more of the gifts God has already placed inside of us. The tragedy is not lacking talent. The tragedy is unused talent. The tragedy is not lacking opportunity. The tragedy is opportunities left untouched. The tragedy is not that we cannot do everything. The tragedy is that when we fail to do what only what we can do. So this brings us to another remarkable teaching of the Rebbe. Many people underestimate their influence. They think, I'm just one person. What difference can I make? I'm not famous. I'm not wealthy. I'm not a leader. Yet the Rebbe taught the exact opposite. As I mentioned earlier on, the Rebbe came to the United States of America on yesterday's Jewish date, the 28th day of Sivan, which was in June in 1941. The Rebbe taught the exact opposite. Every single human being possesses influence. Some have influence in their family, others have it in business, others have it in education, others have it in government, others in the synagogue, others in the neighborhood. But every person has a circle of influence. And with influence comes responsibility. As our society often says, with great powers comes great responsibility. And the Rebbe would add, even a small amount of influence carries great responsibility, because influence itself is a gift from God. There's a remarkable story concerning one of the earlier prime ministers of Israel, Prime Minister Menachem Begin. He once met with the Rebbe. The Rebbe told him about a Jewish girl in France who was moving away from Judaism and planning to get involved in an interfaith marriage. Her parents had exhausted every possibility. And the Rebbe turned to the Begin and said, no, you speak French. You are respected. Perhaps you can speak to her. Think about this. The Prime Minister of Israel, a man running a nation. And the Rebbe saw beyond titles. He saw influence. He saw an opportunity to help that young lady. So Begin traveled. He spoke with her. She listened. And eventually she moved to Israel and built a beautiful family. Look at that. One conversation. One use of influence. Generations changed forever. There's another astonishing story. A New York State senator met with the Rebbe. The senator expected that the Rebbe would ask for help for Jewish institutions. After all, there were thousands of Jews who could benefit. Instead,

lift others. Sometimes God gives us promotions, a better job, a new title, a leadership role, a larger platform, a greater audience. Most people see these as rewards. The Rebbe taught that they are also assignments. When William Horowitz became the first Jew elected to Yale's University Board of Trustees, the Rebbe congratulated him. But the Rebbe also reminded him that this honor brought about new obligations. There were Jewish students who needed advocates, students facing challenges regarding the Sabbath and the Yom Tov observance. The Rebbe saw the promotion not merely as a recognition. He also saw it as a mission. A higher position means a wider circle of influence. A wider circle of influence means greater responsibility. So most of us are not prime ministers. Most of us are not senators. Most of us are not university trustees. But every one of us has influence. Parents influence children. Grandparents influence grandchildren. Teachers influence students. Business owners influence employees. Neighbors influence neighbors. Friends influence friends. A smile influences a stranger. A mitzvah influences a soul. So never underestimate the power of one conversation, one invitation, one Shabbos candle, one pair of tefillin, one encouraging word, one act of generosity. History often turns on seemingly small moments. The real aspect is to appreciate that each and every one of us have our sphere of influence, and when we have influence, we have the responsibilities to make it really, really work well. So the question is not, do I have influence? The answer is yes. The real question is, what am I doing with it? Am I spending my spiritual credit, or am I leaving it unused? Am I helping others grow, or am I only focusing on myself? Am I making the world brighter, or simply taking up space in it? Perhaps that six-year-old asked a deeper question that she realized. The question was not only what happens after life. The question was, what should I do during life? The answer is simple. Play the game well. Use every credit. Perform every mitzvah that we possibly can. Help every person that we can. Use every ounce of influence God has entrusted to each and every one of us. And when your session in the arcade comes to an end, may you be able to look back and say, I didn't leave any credit behind. Wow. Talk about great people and great influences and people who have a deep sense of life. I'd like to say good morning to Sima. Thank you so much for joining us, and my very best to your wonderful family, Baruch Hashem. May we all merit to use our gifts fully, influence others positively, and bring the world one step closer to the coming of Mashiach. Again, I'm in the mood of giving blessings. May the Almighty bless our coming week with purpose, with blessing, and meaningful influence. Before we conclude our program today, I want to share with you a beautiful thought that ties all this together. Many people view a promotion as a reward. You worked hard, you earned it, you deserve it, and certainly there's truth to that. But the Rebbe saw promotions differently. He saw them as messages from heaven. A professor at the University of Minnesota was promoted to a prestigious position. The Rebbe sent him a letter of congratulations, but along with the congratulations came a remarkable insight. The Rebbe wrote that a true promotion is not only professional advancement. A true promotion occurs when greater success is coupled with greater spiritual influence. In other words, like Debbie Sokolowski says, one of our great Facebook friends, she wakes up every morning and thinks, what can I do to help others? Wow. Wow, that's an amazing thing, and there are so many people out there that I know who do this. They do go.

out of their way, beyond what the letter, so the letter of the law, and one of them is Sharon Jacobs, Boker Tov to you. In other words, if your title gets bigger, but your concern for others stays the same, then something is missing. If your income grows, but your generosity does not grow, then something is missing. If your position expands, but your responsibility to improve the world does not expand, then something is missing. The Rebbe reminded this professor of a fascinating observation from our sages. He who has 100 desires 200. He who has 200 desires 400. Human ambition naturally grows with success. The question is, what kind of ambition? Will we merely seek a bigger office, or will we seek a bigger impact? Will we merely accumulate more possessions because we make more money, or will we accumulate more mitzvahs? Will we merely increase our status or increase our service to humanity? The Rebbe taught that when God grants a person additional influence, he simultaneously grants additional strength. I know a doctor who said to me one time, if you know any, this doctor has a specialty in helping children, and he once said to me, if you know anybody in a position of needing help and advice, I'm always going to be available. To me, that blew my mind, that it wasn't just about that person's immediate patients in the community or the hospital the person worked in or university. He appreciated that God gave him an ability to help people, especially children, and was willing to share it with as many people as possible. I've never forgotten that. You see, God never gives a mission without also providing the tools to accomplish it. When he gives you a larger platform, he gives you a larger capacity. When he gives you greater opportunity, he gives you greater ability. When he opens up new doors, Hashem also provides the strength to walk through them. That means every blessing carries a hidden question. What will you do with it? A new position, a new friendship, a new business opportunity, a new audience, a new stage in life. All of them are really divine imitations or divine invitations. Invitations, what's the invitation? To spread more goodness, more kindness, more faith, more Torah, more hope. And perhaps that is the ultimate lesson of our program today. Life is an arcade game. We should use all of our credits. Life is a mission. Let's use all of it, all the influence abilities that are given to us. Life is a blessing. Let's use all the opportunities given to us. I know somebody who's actually watching now that will not give away that person's name, but the person heard of an opportunity to help a group of inmates during the Passover holiday. And so they would have a Seder even locked inside of a prison. I didn't ask for nothing. I wasn't pushing fundraising, but that person went and called me, said, I want to help with my family to help these people. Don't know that person. The person doesn't know them. Chances are they'll never meet. Nobody's going to say thank you to this person, to the family who helped. That to me, my friends, is when a person knows they have an opportunity, they can send a few dollars, to be blunt, to help people in strange circumstances. That's using your influence, not expecting thank yous and not looking for differences and not worried about getting a big accolade and a big brownie point. And when God promotes a person, let's not just simply celebrate. Ask ourselves, why did Hashem trust me more than with others? People think that if you're very, very wealthy and you turn your company public and you make trillions of dollars, as we saw this weekend, that guy's unbelievable. Maybe Hashem blesses this person with so many trillions of dollars to be able to make a big difference in this world. If a person sees the talents and the opportunities as a trust from God, then we use those gifts to make someone else's life better.
because the pressure or the measure of success is not how high we rise. The measure of success is how many people we lift as we rise. May Hashem bless each of us with the wisdom to recognize our opportunities, the courage to use our influence, and the humility to remember that every blessing is ultimately a call to greater purpose. A few months ago, a man called me. Some of you know about this. His mother was about to turn 90. "She's the strongest woman I know," he said, "but I have no idea what to get her. She already has everything and wants nothing." So we talked. Talked about how the way she still hosts a whole family for every holiday, about the song she used to sing in the kitchen, about how she always said the same blessings over each of her grandchildren. So an idea came to my head. I recorded a short video for her birthday. 2 minutes. On the video, I called her by her name, wished her many more years, and gave a blessing meant only for her. And I sent it. Her son told me later that she watched this little 2-minute video 11 times and made everyone who walked through her door that week watch it too. That phone call is the reason I have now, with Hashem's help, started offering what I lovingly call a kosher cameo video. This is a personalized, professional, recorded video message for any moment in a person's life that deserves more than just a text message and a thumbs up emoji. About the moments that matter. You see, we are quick to celebrate the big things, but so much of the meaningful in our lives, the smaller, quieter moments, the ones that pass without anyone marking them. It could be a grandchild turning 12, suddenly old enough to understand what a bar or bat mitzvah really means, a couple reaching their 50th anniversary, the anniversary of a parent's passing, when the calendar quietly reminds you that grief and love are the same thing, wearing different clothes. And sometimes, most importantly, a person who is simply struggling, someone falling between the cracks, feeling unseen, wondering if anyone is really thinking of them. These are the moments a kosher cameo video is made for. Why video and why now? We live in a world drowning in messages and starving for meaning. We send hundreds of words a day and somehow say very little. Midrait akop, as we would say in French. Everyone has to make a comment about this and about that, but it's nothing. They're saying nothing. So a personalized video cuts through all of that. To see a face, to hear a name spoken with warmth, to receive a blessing that was recorded for you and only you. There's something in that which a card simply cannot do. I record each one myself, and I will remind it, this is no fundraising. I know there's all kinds of programs out there called cameo appearances by famous people, and you have to pay through the nose to get the message. I don't want anything, not asking for any money. Just call me, tell me it's someone's birthday, someone got a new job, whatever it may be. I listen carefully about the person. I weave in their name, their story, and the occasion, a word of Torah or a blessing that fits the moment. Each video runs about 2 minutes, long enough to land in the heart, short enough to watch again and again. Nobody has any patience, talking about patience, anymore. Everybody's on Spilkes. And our famous doctor, Dr. Kleshevsky, wants to know, is the video parav? That means, can it be heard at any meal? Is it just, solely recorded for a fleishika meal or for a milchika meal, or can it be said at any time? I challenge you, give me the opportunity, and you'll see what kind of message. So it can be shared instantly with family and friends across the world, so the whole family can be part of the moment. So you want a kosher cameo video? It could be for a birthday greetings, for celebrating another year of life. The way our tradition teaches us is give gratitude and blessings and joy. It could be even a yahrzeit tribute, honoring the memory of a loved one and keeping their light burning for the next generation.
It could be anniversaries or a special occasion, marking the milestone that binds a family together. Messages of inspiration and encouragement. And I want to say thank you to Patty Fuchs. And if you give me the opportunity, I'd like to do a video for your dear mother, who we all love and know and remember so well. So messages of inspiration and encouragement for anyone who needs to be reminded they are loved, that they matter, that someone somewhere is thinking of them. So the reason behind all of this, I'll tell you. As I pointed out earlier on, yesterday on Shabbos 613 on the American calendar, corresponded to the 28th day of Sivan, when the Rebbe in 1941 with his Rebbetzin arrived on the freedom of the United States of America and made all the difference. And the Rebbe taught that every single person is a whole world, that one kind word given at the right moment can change the course of someone's day and sometimes the course of life. That is really what this is all about. It's not about technology. It's not about the video. Just an old man and a holy idea that no one should ever feel alone and that meaning is something that we are meant to give away. So this is my invitation to all of us today. Think of a person in your life or someone that you know, a neighbor, who could use a lift. The bubby celebrating a birthday, a cousin sitting with grief, a friend who has gone quiet lately. Let me record something just for them. And call us. You can send me the email at rabbipearl@chabadmeniola.com. rabbipearl@chabadmeniola.com. All I need to know is who I'm addressing, what the occasion, and who you are, the relationship, it's a friend or a mother, a father, a grandparent, whatever it may be. And we'll make this little video. It's called the Kosher Cameo Video. So I want to, you know, my friends, I just want to do this quickly. And please, this is under the column of a little laughter. Four Catholic mothers and one Jewish mother are having coffee. The first one says, "My son is a priest. When he walks into a room, everyone calls him father." The second one says, "My son is a bishop. People call him your grace." The third one says, "My son is a cardinal. They call him your eminence." The fourth one says, "My son is the pope. They call him your holiness." They turn to the Jewish mother and ask, "And your son?" She says, "My son is an argumentative, confrontational, self-centered, impulsive, impossible, and irrational. When he walks into a room, people say, 'Oh my God.'" And that, my friends, brings us to an important concept of looking at life with vision, not to see one of the most important highlights of what we read about in the Torah yesterday, the spies return from Israel. They admit the land is full of milk and flows with milk and honey. And then they frighten the people. The cities are fortified. The people are giants. We look like grasshoppers in our own eyes. And everybody panics. They cry. They want to go back to Egypt. And God decrees, this is the generation that will wander in the desert for 40 years. But what happens next is often overlooked. We find the different responses. There are those who said, we're going to go up anyway. They called them up Pilim. And Moses said, you can't go up there. It's not time to go. Unfortunately, the ending wasn't good for this, the defiant ones. So there's so much to think about. And to me, the whole lesson of the spies is you can go to see a country. You can go to see, an experience in life. And as I said earlier on, two different people went to the same experience and one sees positive, one sees negative. It's the same land. It's the same museum, maybe. It's the same vacation village or whatever it may be. Most people project on what they see by their own personality traits. People who are negative will see anything. It could be the most beautiful day. They're going to say something negative. And then you have somebody where things may be very difficult, but they'll keep on slogging because they never forget the bigger vision Hashem sees
everything in a much more broader way. We may see the page in our journey, but Hashem sees the chapter. He sees the entire book. And eventually all will line up in the most beautiful, beautiful manner. So, my friends, I know a lot of people will be celebrating today because of the winning of the Knicks. At the same time, let us learn that it's not one particular player. It was a team, teamwork. Life is like a teamwork. We all make a difference. Some play forward, all the different things that we know, the positions on the next games and or the upcoming World Cup. The bottom line is we're all in this one big game. On this world, God put so many different people. When people try to be like some other people or try to find ways to divide people, then we're not really accomplishing anything. It's a mosaic. A beautiful window, a beautiful picture is made of so many different colors, and collectively it elevates the person looking at it and each of the person who's represented. So, my friends, let us have a wonderful, good week. Enjoy the game, enjoy life, and, of course, a productive summer. This is your host, Rabbi Pearl, saying, Am Yisrael Chai.

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12: I'm looking for a record for my daughter for her birthday. I just called to say I love you. Do you have it?
13: Yeah.
12: Great.
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12: Great. Can I have it then?
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13: 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Oh. 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

Thank you so much for tuning in to 90.3 WHPC, the voice of Nassau Community College, kicking off High Fidelity today with Twin Peaks. Going back to 2014 in the album Wild Onion, that's I Found a New Way right here. Thanks for tuning in. Kim Tracy playing anything. I usually play anything. I get confused with my two shows sometimes. Here we go. High Fidelity is where I play a mix of music, focusing on newer music and less familiar artists. And I do like to go back at times, and I will be doing that for sure this hour. Got the shower hour kicked off with Twin Peaks because they are celebrating the 10th anniversary of their release called Down in Heaven. And on this rarities release, because there are a couple of rarities on here, we get it. It's reissued, and we get includes two rarities with from the sessions, Backdoor and Who's It Gonna Be, and alongside previously B-sides, Disappear and I Don't Want to Miss You. So we're going to play some more Twin Peaks now. We'll be playing Twin Peaks throughout the hour, as well as giving away tickets to see Pup at the Paramount in Huntington this coming Saturday night, June 20th. So stick around on 90.3 WHPC. Here's music from the newly reissued Down in Heaven Twin Peaks. It's Wanted You on 90.3 WHPC.

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New music from Bleachers from the album Everyone for 10 Minutes. That's We Should Talk right here on 90.3 WHPC, the voice of Nassau Community College. Kim Tracy with you on High Fidelity, playing a mix of music, focusing on newer music but less familiar artists. But I do like to go back, as I did right before Bleachers. We heard Crosby, Stills, and Nash with Wooden Ships. And that song in particular gave me an excellent education in stereo and panning. And I will explain. So I wore out, I wore out the cassette and the CD version of, actually, at that point, after I listened to the full records, I probably had in my car the, I believe it was So Far, that's what it was called, Greatest Hit, So Far. And it was so worn out and listened to so much that the panning on one of the sides, I don't remember if it was the left or the right. So when it's like, can I have some of your purple berries? Yes, if we've been eating them for 6 or 7 weeks now, haven't gotten sick once, God will keep us both alive. All these things are usually panned. One person's talking in one ear, one's talking in the other ear. But since the pan was messed up and the stereo was messed up because it was so overused, you only heard one side of that mini conversation within the song Wooden Ship. So I was thinking about that the other day and made me want to play the song. So hope you enjoyed hearing that one. And new music from Fruit Bats from the album called The Landfill. We heard Think About You right here on 90.3 WHPC, where we stream all over the world. 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And be the first caller to 516-572-7440, and you will win a pair of tickets to see Pup Plays These Shows on Saturday, June 20th at 8 p.m. at the Paramount in Huntington. Also performing are Babe Haven and Cheap Perfume. Call 516-572-7440 right now to win tickets to see Pup Plays These Shows Saturday, June 20th at 8 p.m. at the Paramount in Huntington. 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

0: Congratulations to Brian in Melville. He just won a pair of tickets to see Pup Plays These Shows on Saturday, June 20th at 8 p.m. at the Paramount in Huntington. And guess what? I have another pair of tickets, so be the first caller to 516-572-7440, and you will win a pair of tickets to see Pup Plays These Shows on Saturday, June 20th at 8 p.m. at the Paramount in Huntington, also performing Babe Haven and Cheap Perfume. Call 516-572-7440 right now to win Pup Plays These Shows Saturday, June 20th at 8 p.m.
1: I love these guys. They're currently on tour promoting their album, The Unraveling of Pup, the band, back on the show performing Waiting with special guest, one of my other favorites, Jeff Rosenstock. Give it up for Pup, everybody.

celebrating the 10th anniversary of the Twin Peaks album Down in Heaven. 90.3 WHPC. That's called My Boys right here on High Fidelity. And before that, Jeff Rosenstock with You in Weird Cities. A couple from Pup. We heard Waiting, a song performed with Jeff Rosenstock on Seth Meyers. And we also heard Kids. And congratulations to Sam in Belmore. He won the second pair of tickets I had today to give out to see the band Pup in Paramount. And I have another two pairs to go, so we're going to do the weather forecast, and then I will give you another opportunity to win another pair of tickets to see Pup at the Paramount in Huntington. It's an awesome ticket. I will be there, so I hope you want to be there as well. Your WHPC weather forecast powered by Pantano's Gourmet with locations in Hewlett and in Uniondale. For today, it's going to be high around 85 degrees with a mix of sun and cloud. Showers and potentially severe thunderstorms tonight with a low of 67. Partly cloudy, high near 80 degrees tomorrow and mostly clear and a low of 57 degrees tomorrow night. It is currently fair outside and 73 degrees outside our studios at Nassau Community College on 90.3 WHPC. And be the Let's mix it up a little bit. How about the third caller to 516-572-7440 and win a pair of tickets to see, Pup plays these shows on Saturday, June 20th at 8 p.m. at the Paramount in Huntington. Also performing Babe Haven and Cheap Perfume. Call 516-572-7440 to win right now. I saw Pup a few months ago. Don't remember where. I believe it was in Brooklyn. It was either in Brooklyn or in Philly. I saw them with Jeff Rosenstock. What a fantastic show. So I hope you want to check this show out. Pup plays these shows on Saturday, June 20th at 8 p.m. at the Paramount in Huntington. Call 516-572-7440. Be the third caller and win right now. From the Twin Peaks 10th anniversary reissue of the album Down in Heaven. They included some rarities and some B-sides. So here's the outtake called Back Door from the Down in Heaven sessions on 90.3 WHPC.

Going back to 1984 for 68 Guns from The Alarm on 90.3 WHPC, the voice of Nassau Community College. I'm Kim Tracy. This is High Fidelity. Thanks so much for tuning in. 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She won a pair of tickets to see Pup Plays These Shows at the Paramount in Huntington on Saturday, June 20th. And I have one more pair of tickets. Be the fifth caller this time to 516-572-7440 and win a pair of tickets to see Pup Plays These Shows on Saturday, June 20th at 8 p.m. at the Paramount in Huntington. Also performing Babe Haven and Cheap Perfume. Call 516-572-7440 right now to win Pup Plays These Shows tickets Saturday, June 20th, 8 p.m. at the Paramount in Huntington, from the newly reissued 10th anniversary edition of Twin Peaks Down in Heaven. This is Disappear on 90.3 WHPC.

with Disappear on 90.3 WHPC. I'm Kim Tracy. Thank you so much for joining me on High Fidelity. I will talk to you again next Sunday morning with another edition of High Fidelity, where I play a mix of music focusing on newer music and less familiar artists. Stick around. Coming up next at 10 a.m. is Rob Leonard with the Free For All, followed by Motormouth Radio at noon, and then I will be back from 1 to 3 for anything written, produced, or performed by Bruce Springsteen or a member of the E Street Band. It really is a labor of love and lust, and it's called Thunder Road. So stick around all day. You don't want to miss a thing right here on 90.3 WHPC. So much great music. So many great personalities as well. I'll wrap up this hour now with one from 2005. Remember this one? Catch My Disease. It's Ben Lee, a 90.3 WHPC, proud to be the voice of Nassau Community College.

0: This show on 90.3 WHPC is brought to you by the Irish Poet Restaurant Bar, 1891 Wanto Avenue, Wanto, New York, where you might walk in as a stranger, but trust me, you'll leave as a friend. My name is Mike McNeff. I'm one of the owners of the Irish Poet. And if you haven't stopped by yet, what are you waiting for? There's something here for everyone. Whatever you're in the mood for, we got it. Got kids? No problem. We got a kids menu. Looking for a good time? We got live music every Saturday night, and we got plenty of TVs, so you can catch every big play, every big game, and every big moment. 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

90.3 WHPC, the voice of Nassau Community College. Who hasn't slept? One of the great things that ever happened last night. The New York Knicks won the NBA Finals in five games. And they were away, by the way. Imagine this happened at the Garden. And they are now the NBA champions for the first time in 53 years. And this was the first time they were in the finals again since 1999, 27 years. They won in 1973. And this was a great game because, again, the Knicks started out slow. And then they stayed close. You know who allowed that to happen? San Antonio. They were playing good. But they did not keep the Knicks away because they just kept coming back. Incredible, incredible, incredible. This was played a lot in the streets. You know, they had all these people. They had the people at 33rd Street and 7th. They had them in Times Square. They had them, they had people at Radio City, people downtown. There were crowds of people that didn't leave for like an hour. And you know what happened also? Every channel in New York, except for Channel 9, because Channel 9 is not even a real radio a real television station, but 2, 4, 5, 7 was carrying the game in the postgame, 11, and then MSG, they had their thing too, all were showing the after game, the aftermath. You know, New York City came through, no beating up on people this time. And that's what it's all about. You know, New York doesn't burn the city down. It doesn't burn cars. It doesn't grease light poles like they do in Philly. So congratulations to the New York Knicks. Incredible. They should have done it last year, too. Let's be honest. They should have been there last year. They made the Eastern Finals, and then they slipped. But now they are the NBA champions for 2026. Congratulations to the New York Knicks.

When you go to a buffet, what do you say? You say, I want it all. Here's Queen. That was Queen, I should say. And before that, We Are the Champions. We're sending it out to everyone who's a Knicks fan. And even if you're not a Knicks fan, how can you not be a Knicks fan? New York City, New York area is a Knicks town. As much as the Brooklyn Nets have a following, it's a Knicks town. They're the only team out of all the teams in this area, and I'm serious about this, can get the whole city behind them. You know, the Yankees win, okay, that's great. There are Met fans who are angry. The Giants win, there are some Jet fans that are angry. The Islanders win, boy, you know the Ranger fans are crazy angry. The Rangers win, the Islander fans are crazy against that. But not everyone goes for the Knicks. Everyone. And that's the way it should be. Congratulations to the 2025-2026 NBA champions, the New York Knicks. Give us a call, 516-572-7440. You can either call us or text us. Here's Simon Says, the 1910 Fruit Gum Company, on the free-for-all.

90.3 WHPC. That is the Bangles. Covering Simon and Garfunkel, written by Paul Simon. Hazy Sheet of Winter. It was only released as a single. It was in that movie where Robert Downey ends up... It was Andrew McCarthy, Jamie Gertz, and Robert Downey Jr. And Robert Downey Jr. ended up... I forgot. He ended up being like a prostitute because he was on drugs and he owed money to the dealer. And the guy said, go... It was a really bad movie. Supposedly it was supposed to be a great movie, but I remember seeing him like, this is so phony. What the hell is the name of the movie? I'll look it up. Here's Simon and Garfunkel's version of that song. Here's Hazy Shade of Winter by Simon and Garfunkel from the album Bookends, right here on, I was going to say Beatles songs, right here on the Free For All 90.3 WHPC.

Okay, the movie that Jamie Gertz and Andrew McCarthy and Robert Downey Jr. was in. And also, what's his name? I can't remember his name now. My brain is not functioning. But it was called Less Than Zero. James Spader was the bad guy in it. He's played a lot of bad guys in it. He's not good at playing good guys, though I'm sure he's played a couple. Anyway, so that was it. You know, sometimes, you know, it comes to you after I open my mic, and I'm like, oh, okay, that's pretty damn good. Anyway, give us a call, 516-572-7440. This one's going out to Frank listening out in Belmore. He had a late evening last night because the Knicks won. Can't go to sleep after that. I was watching all the post-game shows. It was nice to see Inside the NBA was on Channel 7 ABC instead of having to jump over to ESPN. That was cool. But everyone was covering it. And for the most part, it was a pretty quiet, refrained cheering section.

Something you don't hear on the radio often, that's Carly Simon with Attitude Dancing. And before that, Haven't Got Time for the Pain, also by Carly, right here on 90.3 WHPC. Let's get to some Lynyrd Skynyrd, live Lynyrd Skynyrd to be exact. 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

Mamas and Papas right here on 90.3 WHPC. I Saw Her Again, and before that, Madonna with an actual rock and roll song. If she made more songs like that, yeah, she would belong in the Rock and Roll Hall of Fame. But she's a dance pop person, just like there's a lot of other bands that don't belong in the Rock and Roll Hall of Fame, you know? Because they're not rock. Some do, you know, but most of them, some of them don't. And the fact the Monkees still aren't in the Rock and Roll Hall of Fame, and probably never will be, isn't right. Isn't fair. And it's a shame. I mean, you don't want to wait till the last person who's still alive, Mickey Dolenz, dies, and then say, well, let's put him in. No, no, it doesn't work that way. Anyway, you're listening to the Free For All right here on 90.3 WHPC. My name is Rob Leonard. 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Little heat wave on this hot Sunday. 90.3 WHPC.

0: 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This afternoon it's going to be kind of sunny most of the day. A little bit of clouds, but mostly sun. High about 85. Tonight, showers, potentially some severe thunderstorms, low 67. Tomorrow, partly cloudy, high near 80. And tomorrow night, mostly clear, low 57. Currently outside the studios here at Nassau Community College, it is 74 degrees. My name is Rob Leonard. 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

Marvin Gaye right here on 90.3 WHPC. Mercy, mercy me. And before that, you know who that was? You're not going to guess it. John out in Brooklyn suggested it, and I said, well, he didn't suggest this song. Well, the song we just played. He suggested another song. And I played it, and I'm like, that doesn't really fit. But the song Coming On Too Strong, with that sort of, Be My Baby drum beat, a little bit better. So we played that. Yes, Wayne Newton we played on the show, because this is the free-for-all. And we began the top of the hour with the Marshall Tucker Band with Can't You See. Just heard from Rob out in Franklin Square. He says, can you play the last single from the Rolling Stones? Well, actually, the one from the previous album. They had a new single that's come out. The new album is supposed to be out any day now. And what they did, which was very cool, they put Marvel characters on the cover. So the fans that, who like Marvel, and there's a lot of them, even if they hate the Stones, they'll buy the cover and they'll get a record with it. So it's like Paul McCartney. For those who don't know, Paul put out like 7 versions of the Boys of Dungeon Lane. There was a picture disc. There was multiple color discs. There was a CD. If you bought it on iTunes, you got a bonus track. It's all over the place. So I guess the Stones said, well, we can do that too. Let's get some of that gravy. So we'll see what happens when the Stones album comes out, where we'll chart. Because those Marvel people are crazy. So, you want to hear something from the Rolling Stones, and this is Sweet Sounds of Heaven. Rolling Stones, Lady Gaga doing her best Mary Clayton impersonation. And playing piano on this is a guy who opened for them in the 70s, early 70s, Stevie Wonder. It's a pretty damn good song right here on 90.3 WHPC, the free-for-all.

90.3 WHPC from their new album called Foreign Tongues. That's the Rolling Stones with In the Stars. Their album should be released sometime in this month. I thought it was supposed to be out by now. But they're doing a thing with Marvel to get the Marvel fans to buy the album. And they probably will. Nice artwork with the tongue, you know, the Andy Warhol tongue logo. So why not? You know, all the other, everyone else does it. They just want you to buy the same record over and over. They want to get to number one on the Billboard charts, maybe on the British charts. Paul McCartney got number one on some of the Billboard charts. He went to number five on the 200. That's the main one. And then he went number one in Great Britain. And Paul is going to be on another track on this new album from the Stones. He had recorded two tracks with them back in 2023. One of them was on the last album. And Paul plays, I guess, bass again on this album. It would be nice if he sang. That'd be kind of cool. Though I have to say, his bass playing on the last song, Bite My Head Off, let's be honest, it was a great, great bass line. And, of course, Mick being Mick said, come on, Paul, play it, being very sarcastic. But Paul loved it. Paul loved it. He said this was a lot of fun because he never played with the Stones. So, anyway, you're listening to 90.3 WHPC, the voice of Nassau Community College. Before that, Sweet Sounds of Heaven. We send that out to Rob, listening out in Franklin Square. If you'd like to call in with a suggestion or text us, please do, 516-572-7440. Yeah, we'd love to hear from you. That's why we have the phone line. Coming up at 12 o'clock, we have Motormouth Radio at 12 o'clock with your hosts Chris Switzer and Ray Guarino. Then at 1 o'clock, Kim Tracy comes in with Thunder Road Radio. And then at 3 o'clock, the mayor comes in, Chris Muldoon, playing the music of Bruce Springsteen and the E Street. I'm sorry, Billy Joel. Piano Man would be Billy Joel. And then at 4 o'clock and 5 o'clock, Mike and Gabe do separate one-hour shows playing the great classic rock that you know and love. So thank you for finding us. Also, very important, I will be talking sports with my brother tomorrow, 9 a.m. to 10 a.m. from the press box. I wonder what we'll be talking about tomorrow. I'm not sure. But I think we're talking about the Knicks. And then after that, Big Ed Newlands has been on recovery. He's getting better every day. I talked to him a few days ago. He's doing great. But I'm filling in for him again this week. It's tough doing his show, man. You know, everything's moving on that show. It's like this. Like that. It really is. Here's Buddy Holly and the Crickets, Think It Over. Right here on 90.3 WHPC, the free-for-all.

90.3 WHPC. Here's some new music from Paul McCartney from the Boys of Dungeon Lane. We send this out to... Steve, listening out in Levittown. Here it is on the free-for-all.

90.3 WHPC. That is Girlfriend from Matthew Sweet. And before that, we heard Down South. New music from Paul McCartney from the Boys of Dungeon Lane. And if you didn't pick up the lyrical aspect of the song, obviously a song written on how he met George Harrison, talking about being on the bus and hitchhiking and stuff like that. All stuff that George and Paul did together. Of course, they were Beatles, too. You know, sometimes just say, after hearing that song, you know, I wish George was around to hear it. I'd like to know what he would say. 516-572-7440. Coming up at 12 o'clock, we have Automouth Radio. Chris Switzer, Ray Guarino, talking about automobiles at 1 o'clock. Kim Tracy, Thunder Road Radio, playing the music of Bruce Springsteen and the E Street Band. 3 o'clock, Piano Man, with Chris Muldoon playing the music of Billy Joel. And then at 4 and 5, Mike comes in at 4. 5 o'clock, it's Gabe. 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That's what I've been told. 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Even I have the WHPC app, though I don't think I can win that gift card, because I work here. 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

90.3 WHPC, Melissa Etheridge with No Souvenirs. And before that, we heard Matthew. No, who did we hear? I forgot who we heard. Oh, we heard Matthew Sweet, Girlfriend. That's it. 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This afternoon, it's going to be sunny, high about 85. Tonight, showers, potentially a severe thunder shower later on, low 67. Tomorrow, partly cloudy, high near 80. And tomorrow night, mostly clear, low 57. Currently outside the studios here at Nassau Community College, it is 77 degrees. My name is Rob Leonard. Thank you for listening. I will see you tomorrow talking sports. Yes, we'll be talking about the Knicks with my brother Tim from the Press Box. Right after that, I'll be filling in for Big Ed with the Good Gold Show. And then on Friday, Beatles Songs, 8 p.m. to 11 p.m. And I will see you in 166 hours with more of the free-for-all. Thank you for listening. Motor Mouth Radio is next. Take care and bye-bye.

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This Sunday. Every Sunday, side by side at the microphone, from the green light to the speed trap, Chris Switzer and Ray Garino calls them as they sees them, and you better believe them. Here! Relevant news, biased opinions, and outright bullshit regarding every aspect of automotive culture. Gasp! Gasp. Mechanical trickery never before revealed over FCC-regulated airwaves. Thrilled to the explosive tension as Chris and Ray cuss each other down the track and barrel roll across the finish line, laughing at certain disaster as they shake hands for the devil! All that and much more this Sunday at high noon on the Motormouth Radio Hour. 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Bye!

0: All right, we're back. We've done it again. It's another Sunday here on Motor Mouth Radio, Long Island's only automotive show, with your hosts Ray Guarino and Chris Switzer. How
1: just
0: are you, Chris?
1: Woke me up.
0: I know. Woke me up too. I know. But we are doing it again. The band is in the house.
1: Yes, it is a fine, upstanding show. I'm loving the summertime weather. It's a wonderful thing. And I think Motor Mouth Radio, like I always say, is icy cool in the sun.
0: Yeah.
1: That's what we are. That's like, what we are
0: like
1: today.
0: Cool,
1: yes.
0: Like a cool drink of water.
1: Yes, exactly. A couple of ice cubes in your shorts.
0: So I got
1: this show. What?
0: I got to tell you, there's a lot of things going on. I have stuff today.
1: I like stuff.
0: You know, of course, we're in car show season.
1: Yes.
0: And there is a car show.
1: Yeah.
0: Right. There's a car show happening less than a quarter of a mile from this, where I'm sitting right now.
1: On this
0: campus, the Blue Angels. The Blue Angels Car Show, this is their seventh annual show. They had done this at the Massapequa Mall for, I think, 7 years.
1: Are they going to fly over the campus?
0: No, it's not the actual planes. It's the car part of it. But they're out here at Nassau Community College by the Life Sciences Building. I was so surprised. I was at the Corvette Club meeting this month, and one of the fellows mentioned it. And I said, let me see that card. I said, Life Sciences. I said, that's right. That's where I used to work, right over there. So... they're doing a car show with raffles, 50-50, food trucks, vendors, auction items, music by Joe Lewis and The Groove.
1: Ooh.
0: And they'll have People's Choice Awards. It's $20. Well, it was online. $25 at the gate. Cash only. Spectators are free, which is nice. Some places charge even spectators a couple bucks.
1: I was going to say, I would love to get a couple of free spectators.
0: Yeah. And all proceeds donated to the American Foundation for Suicide Prevention, the Long Island chapter. So
1: very good.
0: So we got a car show right here, which is kind of
1: it's
0: kind of a first.
1: So did you bring your rig to go and show and shine with it after the program ends, or just going to go home and crash?
0: I got a little bit of work to do after this show.
1: Oh, okay.
0: I'm a little busy, but
1: I'm not showing my vehicle. Pshaw!
0: No,
1: the world needs me. There are mountains to move.
0: I don't have any car. I don't have any show cars. You know that. I have driver cars that are.
1: Oh, okay. You don't have any garage queens.
0: No. So, but I want to tell you a story. And
1: oh, good. Let me take my shoes off. Hold on.
0: Yeah. Now, put the other stuff back on, please.
1: Oh, okay. Yeah, it's
0: here at Motor Mouth Radio, we have always championed the fact over the years that we will fall on our own swords just as hard as we'll make you fall on yours.
1: That is true. There are times where we admit we do not know what we are doing. I agree.
0: So this one is a multiple stack up of issues with one car. Okay.
1: Oh,
0: there was I put a post up yesterday. Arnold Chevrolet hosted another Cars and Coffee with the Corvette Society.
1: Yes, I'm looking at it now on Instagram.
0: It's on X, Motor Mouth Radio, Instagram, Real_MotorMouthRadio, Facebook. It'll be on Motor Mouth Radio there. And Kevin and I cruised out there, and I decided, you know what? I uncovered the Fiat this week. I said, I got to get it inspected this month. Let me dust it off, clean it, and take it out finally.
1: Good for you.
0: So Kevin met me. We take off. I'm following him down Sunrise. We had to go into Copeg. And right. I had this sensation as we were coming up to the traffic lights, like the car was kind of slowing down on me a little. And that car rolls. Has very low rolling resistance. It'll roll easily. And as it was slowing down on me, I said, no, it shouldn't be doing that. It wasn't pulling. Everything else felt normal, but I felt it slowing down. So I gave Kevin the sign, let's pull off.
1: Like a brake grab?
0: Exactly. I knew that's exactly what it was.
1: Okay.
0: And we got into a bank parking lot under an overhang, luckily. I said, okay, I got a caliper that's locking up on me. So I used the most sophisticated piece of equipment I had in my toolbox.
1: A hammer. Your hand.
0: I took my hand and I put it against each wheel to feel which one was hotter than the other.
1: Oh, yeah.
0: Right?
1: Because the rim is going to get hot.
0: Oh,
1: sure.
0: Oh, baby. Well, Maserati bi-turbo rims, I think they dissipate heat very well because I only felt a slight, the front right to me felt a little warmer than the others. And I said, okay. Then I put my hand, that car has these little holes around the perimeter. So I put my hand through the fingers through the hole to try and feel the caliper. And again, that one felt a little warmer. I said, okay, that's my culprit. That's where I'm going.
1: All right.
0: I got to get to the bleeder. I got to open that bleeder and relieve the pressure. So Kevin says, well, I got a floor jack. I said, great. Excellent. So he took this little Craftsman floor jack out, and it barely lifted the car. I said, dude, this was going to lift your car, your GTO? I'm like, I don't know. Well, we had a little trouble with that, so I ended up taking the scissor jack out of the trunk of the Fiat that I have never used. I didn't even know how to use it. And it doesn't have one of those collapsible handles that you turn. It actually has a wrench about a foot long that's a ratchet wrench. You put it on one direction, and you turn it around and ratchet.
1: How Italian.
0: Oh, yeah. Well, okay, so the point of the story is, I know it may sound like I'm jumping around, but I want to just make it as quick as I can. You need to have the things that you need when you, like everybody throws a toolbox in the trunk, but does it have the tools that you need? So,
1: right.
0: Okay.
1: Which is rare.
0: And I kind of do that. I make sure that I do that in my, I don't put toolboxes in every car, but I will get a lug socket and a breaker bar and put it in each car so I can break the lugs. Well, I realized I didn't have a lug nut socket for the Fiat. And it's a testament to the fact that I've never been stuck or had to take those wheels off anywhere but in my own driveway or in the shop.
1: Right.
0: So I couldn't even take the wheel off if I wanted to. So I had to jack the car up, crank the wheel, and then get behind it. And now you can't see because it's very tight. So I'm, I also didn't have a light. So there's another thing I didn't have. And I had a little toolkit with some wrenches, and I got a, it was like a 10 millimeter. I was able to loosen the bleeder.
1: Right.
0: And, you know, let the pressure out. And I took an adjustable wrench and smacked the caliper by 12. I said, I'll free you up, you little thing. So I went to, I told Kevin, okay, listen, look back there. I'm going to press the brake pedal. I want to see if I have fluid coming out. And we did. So now I want to close the bleeder. And of course, the 10 millimeter wasn't working. I'm like, what?
1: It was slipping off the nut.
0: Yeah. So now, you know, I'm trying 8 and I'm trying all the other sizes. No, and you can't see. So you have no visual. It's all.
1: Right.
0: So Kevin takes out some tools out of his car. He had some metric. It's like, why do you have metric tools in a Pontiac GTO? Well, it's what I got. Okay. So his wasn't working. He came up with a 10 millimeter socket and a ratchet, and that worked. I found out later on that that bleeder was a little bit stripped. You know, it was a little bit rounded. So guess what? I changed both of them with 8 millimeter bleeders now. So now that, but with good hexes.
1: Okay.
0: So then I get in the car and I said, okay, I think that's going to be it. I said, now the question is, do we continue to go? We're about halfway there. Do we continue to go to the event?
1: Or do
0: we
1: go back?
0: And he says, I think maybe we better go back home. I said, okay, good enough. I'll lead now. You follow me.
1: Right.
0: And got home. The car was, of course, I get in the car, and the first time I had to stop, the pedal went
1: right to the floor.
0: Because now I had air in the system, because when I pressed it, I said, okay, I have air in that one line. I got to remember now, you know, the pedal's going to be low. But again, I didn't have the lug socket. I didn't have the right a bleeder socket wrench, but it wasn't the best one. The jack was sketchy, no light, and I'm like, wow, how many other things could I not have that I tell people to have all the time, right? So, and Kevin, too, needs to relook at his cachet of stuff, because obviously there's a, so just to finish the story.
1: I
0: parked the car at home, getting his, we go to the event, and that's how I got the pictures. So that's
1: got it.
0: When I got home later in the afternoon, after it cooled a little, I said, all right, let me look into this. Jack the car up with a real jack, get the wheel off with a real socket. And that's when I saw that bleeder was a little rounded.
1: Right.
0: So I literally just, I took off the caliper and I pushed back the, you know, nothing was blued or overheated. I pushed back the piston, got some fluid out.
1: Right.
0: And I just that car uses a weird set of shims to hold the caliper in the bracket. They're like almost like 135 degree angle blocks of metal that wedge in the top and the bottom of the caliper. It's a Fiat thing.
1: How odd.
0: I know.
1: And what is that supposed to do? Align the caliper to the rotor?
0: No, that's the equivalent of the pins that we have in the calipers that let the caliper slide. The caliper can now slide on those blocks is what it does.
1: Oh, yeah, I got it.
0: And I learned something.
1: The truck does that, too. It's two blocks that slide on each other, yes.
0: They're a little bit of a pain. So for years, I always lube those with the brake grease, brake lube, right?
1: Okay.
0: But I'm not doing that anymore because I see now, I haven't had those off in a while. Actually, I did check those brakes in 2024, and I know I would have re-lubed them. And I can see that grease attracts a lot of dirt and grit and dust.
1: Right. This is what I've been trying to tell you when we were talking about putting a dab of grease on either side of the pads. It's going to attract dirt and be any productive. And now you're saying it now.
0: Well, no, you're right. I agreed with you then because I've seen it. And the longer it goes, the worse it gets. But then it gets kind of congeals and it gets. So I think that's maybe what happened. Maybe the caliper just came out a little and then stayed. So I cleaned everything off and I used Silglide. I just hit him with the silicone Silglide. And again, I think maybe part of my problem was last year was the first year this car was not in a garage. It was outside.
1: Oh.
0: And I'm wondering. And it was on the curb side, the right side. I've had more problems with issues on a curb side of a car. And my wife thinks I'm nuts, but I said, nope, I have.
1: Nope, she's absolutely, yeah, she's,
0: yeah.
1: You are nuts, but
0: yeah.
1: In this case, you're correct.
0: Justifiably nuts. So
1: justifiably nuts.
0: Cleaned everything up.
1: Nuts for a reason.
0: Right. Cleaned everything up. Then I said, let me go to the driver's side. Let me do that one too. Okay.
1: Right.
0: Clean it all up. I bled the brakes in the front. And then the night before, I told my wife, I got the car all cleaned up. I said, listen, let's go for a ride after dinner. It's nice. It'll be cooler. And a storm came in. It just dumped torrential rain, you know, on Friday night.
1: Right.
0: I put the cars away. After the storm blew over, she goes, oh, we're going to go for the ride? I'm like, nah. I put the cars away. I'm in my chair. I'm in the recliner.
1: Love it. That's it. You're bolted in the recliner. That's the end of that.
0: Next place I'm going is La La Land. I'm not going. And it's a good thing I didn't, because that would have happened at night with her in the car in the middle of nowhere. Right? So it was when you're going to be lazy, be lazy. You know, it saves a lot of trouble. So now, eventually, I will go out there when the time is right. I'll jack up the back. I'll take those wheels. And I'll do the same thing with the rear calipers. I'll just clean them off and re-lube them. But again, so the takeaway was, make sure, just go through your car kit. I did find another set of metric wrenches down in the spare tire. And, I mean, listen, what are you going to do on the side of the road? You're really not going to do a lot of repair. You know,
1: no, you're not doing major engine rebuilds on the side of the road.
0: No,
1: of course
0: not. But if I would have had a socket, you know, I might have been able to work with that bleeder easier. So that's the picture of me laying on the ground looking through
1: the wheel. I see it. I'm looking at it now.
0: That's me looking. That's me in the bank parking lot playing with the bleeder. Kevin was fortuitous enough to be behind me and snap a few pictures.
1: So, open
0: your trunk. Take a look inside. So another thing, I was in Colvin this week getting some parts, and a guy walks up to me that I hadn't seen in a number of years.
1: I was going to say you were holding court instead. You were sitting on the stool. People come up, kiss your ring. I know. I've seen it.
0: Remember Bill from Freeport Auto Wrecking? We met Bill at Baldwin High School at the event they had for the carousel to redo the carousel here at Nassau County. It was a car show event, and we met him in the parking lot because I forget what car you were driving. I know I had my Fiat, and he came over and talked to me about the Fiat. It ends up he worked for Billy Rocco at Freeport Auto Wrecking. He was a mechanic over there.
1: Vaguely, yes. Yes.
0: You didn't see him as much as I did. I used to see him when I went down there. I saw him quite a lot, so I didn't know if you'd really remember. But he was there in Colvin, and he comes over to me, and we just start talking. And I said something, we're talking about older cars or whatever, and I said something like, you know, I just bought it. He goes, I know, you bought an old Camry. He goes, I listened to the show. I'm like, so I looked him right in the eye. I said, you listened to the show, but why don't you call? He goes, you know, and I said, Billy, call the show. Come on, man, you work on cars all the time. You're a wealth of knowledge, and he really is. He knows the foreign stuff like nobody else. He's very, very good.
1: He realizes now we're both geriatric.
0: Oh, without a doubt.
1: We drive plain-colored Camrys.
0: Yeah. Well, and he had picked up an older BMW that's beautiful, nice convertible. It's, a nice car. He got it really cheap and just kind of, guys can do that, fix it on the fly.
1: That's his regular. That's awesome. Yeah. No, and I totally agree. And I'm the last person to preach about stuff like that, but it's my paranoia that makes me maintain a bag that has wrenches and assorted wrenches and small quarter-inch drives, things like that, screwdrivers, whatever it be, and usually a working flashlight. But when I say a working flashlight, it's the flashlight where it's basically when you turn it on, the bulb is like yellow.
0: That's a good one, yeah.
1: You know, that's one of those. You can barely get some light out of them. But yeah, it's my paranoia that lets me do that. I had a laugh. I just went and got the tires on the Chrysler. So now I think I had told you, Chrysler now has four good sneakers on it, and I had it on the highway. It drives great. I'm very pleased. It's the first time I actually drove it with a quasi-clear head. And so before I pulled it out to put it on the highway, when I popped the trunk, I'm looking at the spare. And I'm like, that's a bias ply tire.
0: Yeah, yeah.
1: And it has a code on it. I still can't read the code. I think it's original. I think it's an original 1969 bias ply tire.
0: You reminded me about a tire story. That's the other part of my thing. Let's go to the phones.
1: Mm-hmm. Yeah,
0: let's
1: sure.
0: Let's go to the phones and say hi, Corley Ron with the Motor Mouths.
2: Hey, Ray, Chris, Glenn.
0: What's How happening, Glenn?
1: Hey, Glenn.
2: Not much. Just trying to stay cool.
0: Got it.
1: Yeah.
0: Hey, you got a boat, man. You can go out on the water.
2: Yeah, that is... With all my efforts been working on that, and that went in on Friday. So, yeah, a lot of work.
0: You're supposed to work on the boat in, like, the spring and the fall, so it's ready for the summer. You're not
2: that
0: supposed
2: was the
0: to
2: plan.
0: Work.
2: Right. And, of course, time.
0: Yeah.
2: The biggest, you know, that's if you could give me time, or you know the deal, you need more time.
1: Of course.
2: Fix everything. But, boat's good. I moved on to the... I'm trying to get this old Yamaha Enduro working. It runs, actually, but I got to tune it up. It's my father-in-law's. It's really cool.
0: Okay.
2: Anyway, I'll buzz up and down the block once I get this thing running. So, and I got you guys on, so this is perfect. Doing everything mechanical now, and then listen to you guys and keep moving on.
1: That's right. We give you the urge to fix things. That's our job.
2: Yeah. But, yeah, it's unbelievable. The weather, it's hot, whatever. And that, like you said the other night, you quit when you're ahead. And
0: yeah. I don't know how people do music shows on this show. I don't know. I'm looking for a show by the name, and I can't find it. I don't know how people do this. Maybe it's...
1: No, it's true, Glenn. I've come to realize there are times where, you know, when you're winding down, you got some of the projects done in the garage, and you go, oh, let me do that one more thing. Yeah.
2: Nope.
1: And it's that one more thing that bites you in the butt every single time.
0: Yeah.
2: Yeah. You're better off stopping.
0: So, Glenn,
1: stop.
0: You may fall prey to this, too. I might as well just do the story now. Chris mentioned the tires. While I had the tires off the Fiat, it's always been in the back of my head, like, you know, when I put that car together, how old things are. I've had that car over 20 years now. And hang on a second. Talk for a minute. I got to talk to Kim.
1: Oh, okay.
2: That vehicle, I know you'd use it. It's this time of year type of car. It's drop top. It's great. It's small.
1: It's funny. It's
2: you don't have to worry about door dings and.
1: Yeah, that's exactly it. You just took the thought out of my head. It's what I love about that Fiat is the fact that you can just, you know, plop your butt on top of it and it doesn't really matter. You can clean it with a bottle of Windex and a roll of
2: It's got class just the way it is. It's not like a show car. It's more the functionality and the pure joy of going out there and
1: I'll tell you, yes, this is the way I want all of my cars to be, and the Chrysler is getting there, whereupon it's a car that I can almost rely on. But yeah, you can, you know, plop your butt on the fender and sit there and that's fine. So I totally agree.
0: All right.
1: So Ray, are you good with
0: Kim has concurred. Yes. I wanted to bring up for Glenn Time Waits for No One by the Rolling Stones.
1: Oh,
0: we don't have it. And she's, you sure that's the title? I'm like, I don't know. Maybe it was something. Whatever. I said the moment's lost. Forget it. Thank you anyway. Right. So listen.
2: Yeah, we'll try to save time somehow or bottle it and try to sell it.
0: Time in a bottle. Wait, Jim Croce. I could do that. So. Sorry, you're channeling my inner DJ, Jen. So when I took the tires off the Fiat, I kind of knew, and I always had it back in my head, I should look at those and see what the date is, but I didn't want to look. Well, 05, the tires were put on. I put them on the car. I did find it. I put them on the car in 06 with those wheels. So I bought they were dated 05. So guess what? In the end of it, and they look great. Again, a little cracking right off the rim in the sidewall. So the end of this, I'm going to wait till the end of the season, and I think I'm going to take those wheels off and have them powder coated, and I'm going to buy new tires. I will buy if I can find 195/60 14s.
1: Right.
0: So
2: you might have to make them.
0: Right. We have to go get a lathe. Get a big block of rubber and a lathe and just do billet rubber wheels.
2: What are you doing?
0: Yeah, exactly. Exactly.
1: Now, the thing I'm interested in, Ray, is the fact that you had that car in a garage for a certain amount of time, so it wasn't exposed to the weather for 20 years.
0: Right.
1: Which I think lengthens the lifespan of a tire, but now you're still getting into the age of the compound, the rubber compound itself, which of course is that factor.
0: Right. We talk about that. It does help because the ozone isn't directly on it from the sun. You know, they don't get that sun. But so that does save. That's why the guys with the RVs put the covers over the tires.
2: The tire covers on to keep it.
0: Being in the dark definitely helps.
1: Yes.
0: But like you said, the rubber does degrade and the elasticity changes.
2: Falls apart.
0: I mean,
2: I want it to come apart on the highway.
0: I drove it today. Right. Listen, and I drive the car hard. If you look at those front tires, they're worn right out to the sidewall because I literally drive that car like it is a car. I do have floor mats in there now out of a C4 Corvette.
1: Oh, nice.
2: It's a C4 Corvette?
0: No, because at one of the club meetings, a guy had two sets of mats that he was given away, and I said, and they were tan. I said, I'll take those. They'll fit my Fiat. A little narrow, but I said, okay. But I will drive that car very spiritedly, and I'll throw it through the corners and, you know, right out to the sidewalls. Those tires are worn. So maybe I'll think about it be a little more judicious.
2: Yeah, you get it all fixed up. I saw those photos, and I saw you crawling on the ground. I go, oh, boy.
0: Yep.
2: Something happened.
0: Yeah, for the brake bleeder.
2: Something happened.
0: Yes, yes, yes.
1: No, I get it.
2: Yeah, so he's always, like I said, something's going to break. You're going to have to fix whatever, find the time.
0: But I will tell you what, I got a great segment for the second half of the show. The third half of the show is going to be even better. But in the second half of the show, I'm going to give you 1, 2, 3, 4, 5, 6, 7, 8 good tips on how to make your car AC colder. Chris isn't going to care about this. He's going to take a nap while I talk about it.
1: Oh, no. I have been the AC king this week.
0: Oh, come on.
1: I swear.
0: Really?
1: I swear to God, yes, I have.
0: Okay. Well, I'm going to give you 8 tips to tell you how to make your AC blow colder because I did a little research and saw some stuff and took notes. So,
1: very cool. Oh, very
2: good. You got to have AC. Yeah. You can't. It's like we're so used to it.
0: Right, right, right. Exactly.
2: No, in the house, the car.
0: Yeah. In the boat.
2: Got to have it.
1: In the boat.
2: Some do. Mine don't. Mine doesn't.
0: I know.
2: But it would be nice.
0: But I will tell you something, guys. This is why, you know, I took my wife out for a drive last night in the Fiat. And we cruised around the town just to make sure that the caliper was going to be cool. Then I ventured out on Sunrise Highway, went down to, I said, the Wantagh Parkway. Boom, south. Let's go. I tell you, got over the first bridge, and all of a sudden, like, you could feel a 20-degree drop in temperature. Glenn knows about this.
1: Yeah.
0: I said, this is
2: air conditioning.
0: This is what it's like living by the ocean. I mean, we really do have
2: breeze.
0: That cool ocean.
1: Yeah.
0: I mean, it was lit. My wife was like, I should have brought a sweater. I was like, I'll take the car cover out of the trunk. You can wrap it around you 900 times.
1: Turn around and go back to the heat.
0: Well, but where we are, we're not far off. You know, we're
2: up in Garden City, and then let's say down where I am here, it's probably a good 5, maybe 10 degrees, possibly.
0: Yeah.
2: Mm-hmm. Yeah.
0: So, without a doubt.
2: Yeah, that's true.
0: Yeah. All right, Glenn. Well, it was good to hear from you.
2: Carry on with what I'm doing. Good luck with the Fiat.
0: Yep. I think it's fixed.
2: Get tires and it'll all get done. And you'll keep moving on with it.
0: I'm going to do the rear. I'm going to go through the rear calipers also just to check, you know, give it a little check and re-clean them. Now I'm using Silglide on all the brake parts. No more brake grease. That's it.
1: That's a good idea.
0: Yeah, I'm done with it.
1: That's a good idea.
2: Yeah, you know, it's like, well, it's any project or you do whatever. Like I did the brakes on the Suburban, and I got to probably just write notes, just tell myself, hey, if you're ever in there again, I'm going to order new hardware and caliper brackets because everything gets messed up. And then it's like, it's not even worth it to try and clean it or try to even, like, the threads get sketchy.
0: Glenn, let me tell you something. The caliper brackets you shouldn't really have a problem with, but get the hardware now because Carlson, one of the biggest manufacturers of brake hardware, got sold under that mergers and acquisitions deal. So once it's off the shelf, you may not get it. So get it now.
1: Yeah, right.
0: Yeah,
1: wouldn't be a bad idea.
2: Parts.
0: Stop up at the parts the parts mecca there by go to Colvin and see. See if they have.
2: Hey, that's our go-to spot for everything.
0: You got it. So I would say do it now, not later. Have them on the shelf. Just make yourself a note where you put them so that you'll remember.
2: Well, that's the thing. I put stuff away and I can't even find it half the time.
1: Oh, please.
2: 10 minutes to find this two-stroke oil. I'm like, where is it? I know I have it.
0: You and us both.
2: So no, I did find it, though. At least my memory serves right.
0: Right. Which it usually doesn't.
1: Nope.
2: Yeah, and I said, oh, didn't I put it on a shelf somewhere? I built these little shelf things to organize the, you know, creeping stuff.
0: Organize, yeah.
2: Yeah.
0: But it's still on the floor in the crate because it never came out of the crate into the...
2: That's what I thought oil was, because I have a whole milk crate of old oil, 40 weight and whatever else is in there, stuff I guess I have for whatever.
0: Right.
2: And I'm looking, I said, I know I had a couple of quarts of this. Where is it?
0: Yeah.
2: I found it. So anyway, I'm going to move on with this, and I'll give you a call next time or whenever I can.
0: Excellent. Very good, Glenn.
1: Sounds good. To it.
2: All right. Be well.
0: Talk to you soon. Thanks, Glenn.
1: Take care, Glenn.
0: So long. All right. So we are by the bottom of the hour. We might as well take our break.
1: Sure.
0: And then we'll do some. We'll do that AC tip because that actually ended up being pretty good. So with that in mind,
1: and I can give you a very nice lead into that with my AC escapades.
0: Okay.
1: As well this week.
0: Yep. So with that, speaking of weather, I'll tell you that your WHPC weather forecast is powered by Duzz Bagels with locations in Garden City and Garden City Park, Freeport, and now open in East Meadow. Today, yes, high around 85, beautiful. We're out of the 90s with a little mix of sun and clouds. I don't see any out there outside the WHPC weather window right now. Tonight, they said maybe showers again, possibly severe thunderstorms, low 67. You know, it cools the place off, and then I go out and I go in the pool, and I feel great because it's nice. That's my take my chlorine bath. Tomorrow, partly cloudy, high near 80. Tomorrow night, it'll be mostly clear, low 57. Wow, that's a big
1: one. Nice.
0: There's an event I want to tell people about happening in Eisenhower Park. WHPC invites you to celebrate summer at the Harry Chapin Lakeside Theater in Eisenhower Park, Field 6.
1: Got it.
0: 6. On Friday, June 19th, we welcome you to a World Cup watch party, if you're of that persuasion.
1: So bring all your watches.
0: That I would do that, too. Yeah, I got a couple of them. The fun starts at 7 p.m., and it's free as a community event. Bring a lawn chair and enjoy the game. And there you go. So with that, do we have a... AI-approved Honor Group of the Hour.
1: Of course, and all the voyeurs are welcome. The Motormouth Radio Honor Group of the Hour this week, those that drive their classic car in the blinding heat while wearing shorts. You're going to the local car show, so you pull the car out of the garage, hop in, and you're on your way. But then you realize when you get there that it's a hot summer day, and you've parked where there's no shade, and you're wearing shorts. Once the show is over, and you ease into the driver's seat, the shock and pain on the back of your thighs remind you that black vinyl pleather seats, they've spent the whole afternoon absorbing enough heat to qualify as a cooking appliance. Now you remember that the air conditioning that has long since stopped working, and up until this moment, you found no need to repair it. So, of course, you're having a problem with that. And the top of the driver's door is blazing hot as well. So you can't rest your arm there to adjust yourself in the seat either. So once you've gotten used to the pain and the car is back home, now you face the true challenge, peeling yourself out of the driver's seat without leaving a layer of skin behind. The result of the sound is somewhere between a zipper and duct tape being ripped off a cardboard box. So if you're one of those dedicated enthusiasts who suffer with the classic car with one hot, sticky seat at a time, you are part of the Motormouth Radio on the Group of the Hour. There you go.
0: Very good, Claude. I like that. That was nice. All right, so listen, now we're going to go. It's NASCAR season, so we're going to... I found a couple of cool little CDs here that we're going to play with. So let's take our break. We'll be back with more Motormouth Radio right here on 90.3 WHPC.

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8: Anthony, I called those guys with the cars one time.
7: Oh, nice, the Motormouth guys.
8: Oh, yeah, those good old boys.
7: There you are. Anthony, where are you calling from?
8: I'm in Freeport. Yeah, this morning I miss it. 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Yo, be bad, but I'm here, give him a karate chop.
7: That's right.
4: Give him a karate chop.
9: Give him an F5.
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8: Man, dude.
7: It's a pleasure, bro. Take it easy. That was
4: amazing.
7: My favorite caller
4: of all time.
7: Maybe all time. I have heard him with the Motormouth guys. 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
10: 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You might learn something.
11: Oh, yeah, you might learn something. I like the CD. This is going to be good.
12: Then you may not. Who knows?
11: Oh, yeah, take that turn a little bit too fast. You never know what's going to happen. But
12: Yes,
11: back to the regularly scheduled lunacy here in this show, we're going to talk about AC. So give me your lead-in, please.
12: Yes, just recently I went and purchased some AC Pro. It's the internal repair.
11: Mm-hmm. Yep.
12: Mechanic in a can for your AC. I did some reviews on it. That is probably one of the better ones than most. It's not as goopy as some of the others. So I used it in the Camry. And what was funny about it was I tested everything before and checked the relays, checked the compressor, did a couple of tests with a regular multimeter and found that the system was down. So the second I plugged in the AC Pro, shook the can, and the fans went right on.
11: Okay.
12: So I knew I was in the right direction. The cooling fans went right on, which was supposed to happen when you turn the AC on normally operating vehicles. Mine, they weren't going on. But all of a sudden, as soon as I introduced Freon into the system, boop, fans came on. And to make a long story shorter, I was able to empty the can into the system, and that was just enough to get cold air blowing in the Camry. So I'm very pleased about that. I went and did it again on the truck, and the truck didn't have working AC for a very long time because I figured now it's just a big experiment. So I used another can of the AC Pro, the stop leak, for the lack of a better way of putting it. I used it in there, and the second the compressor kicked on, this puff of rust came out of
11: the... Oh, boy.
12: But now it's clicking on and off because that's what it does when the system is half full. So I was able to use that can plus another can of C-134 in that system, and that was enough to fill the system. But the problem was the Schrader valve started to leak once I disconnected it.
11: It's the O-ring,
12: and now I'm like, what do I do? So I go right online. And I type it in right on Google. And Mr. Google, how do you? And basically it said to repair that leaky Schrader valve, get in there with a pair of long-nosed pliers and adjust it.
11: Well, tighten what, it, yeah. But that doesn't there, always.
12: It doesn't always work. It worked for me.
11: Do you remember last year I told you I had the Silver Mazda. The AC went soft on me. I'm like, huh? This car was in good shape. And Mikey Jr. at the shop, he had, I know I talked about this at length. I think he even called. He has a tool now. What you would have to do is you have to take the system down to take the Schrader valve out, change it. And so he has a tool that you put on the fitting. It goes in, it closes the port, lets you remove the Schrader valve. It's kind of like putting a tourniquet on your arm. You change the O-ring, put it back in, then remove the tool, and you never open the system. And now you can just recharge. That's a fantastic tool for any AC service tech to have.
12: And I was reading up on it just literally last night.
11: Oh, that's the stuff, yeah.
12: Yeah, and if that Schrader valve did not do what I wanted it to do or needed it to do, if it didn't adjust with the pair of needle-nose pliers, I would have invested in that tool instantly. Because I would have lost all the gas.
11: They leak so slightly, and I'll tell you the thing. Most AC refrigerant kits have, or I wouldn't say most, many of them have a dye in the gas. So the thing to do then is you get a UV light and a pair of yellow glasses, and in the dark, like better if you do it like in at night, not a bright sun, and you shine that light, you can see where the leaks are coming from, and you'll see like if it's by the cap by a Schrader valve.

0: a cabinet or filter or not. It was an 06. So that was like transitional years.
1: Right.
0: And when I did find out that it had one and where they put it, oh my word. I had to take out the glove box, the fuse box, the side panel of the console, and then there were two of them stacked together like in a very,
1: what?
0: Very a very inopportune place. But
1: wow.
0: And I had never changed them. So this is up to maybe, when did I have it in my service records. I don't remember. It was a long time. Well, I changed those filters, and all of a sudden I noticed my AC was colder because those filters are taking the air that comes in, and that air goes into through the AC system, through your vents and ducts. And right. If that filter is clogged, it's like, garbage in, garbage out. If you're not getting the airflow in, you're not going to get the right airflow out. So in a car with it, most cars now have it. Change the cabin air filter. You'll see an amazing result.
1: Good idea. Because I just did the air filter in the Camry. I was going to do the cabin air filter, but I don't know the size of it. So I was going to pull it out, look at it and go, okay, it's rectangular, it's triangular, whatever it is, and then order it.
0: When you go to when you order it, I mean, they're really pretty. They're not universal, but you can just order it and get to it. The other thing is clean the condenser. I just want the condenser. Clean the condenser fins on the condenser in front of the radiator. That's the
1: first. How would you do that? How would you suggest do that?
0: Great way to do it because everything coming in the car hits the condenser first, then the radiator. And I've seen cars where between the condenser, and the condenser sometimes sits right up on the radiator, but sometimes there's a little bit of an air gap. And I've seen that thing like a quarter of the way up with just debris and leaves.
1: Filled with leaves, yes.
0: Okay, so you want to get behind it. I mean, if you can do it in the car, sometimes you can do it through the radiator. You blow from the engine side out.
1: With what? Like a garden hose?
0: Use compressed air if you're careful.
1: Ooh.
0: Brian sold me a tool that Matco sells. It's a long wand. It's about 2.5 feet long. And you put compressed air and you put it down between the condenser and the radiator and it blows air out. And he says he can't keep them on the truck. They're so, because they are so useful.
1: No, I get it.
0: Yeah.
1: I had an issue with the Bronco one time where as it drove, the car got hotter, and as it slowed down, the car got cooler. And I realized the reason it was happening
0: airflow.
1: Was because there was no airflow, and I got into it with a hose, just a regular garden hose, and I cleaned it all out that way.
0: Can I give you the old an axiom I think you remember? It's like if you're laying on the ground and someone's trying to pour a can of Foster's Lager down your throat, but they got their foot on your chest. What? You can't, right? Mikey T said that, and he was right.
1: Mikey T, back about 20 years ago.
0: You have to have that ability to move the air. So number two is the condenser fins. The other one is run the AC in the winter to keep the seals fresh so it doesn't fail in the summer. And truthfully, most cars, if you put the car in defroster mode, it'll automatically put it into AC mode.
1: Yeah, my Chrysler used to do that, yes.
0: Some older ones may not, but if it doesn't, put it in AC mode, even in the winter when you use defrost, and it'll put it'll put drier air in, because that's what AC does. It takes the humidity out of the air.
1: Yeah, okay. And use the system. Use it often.
0: Right.
1: Because that's what happens. Lack of use, it dries out.
0: The next one is use the recirculation function to circulate the cooled cabin air. So if you have it on that little button, it's like the picture of the car with the arrow in it. If you have it pulling outside air in the heat of the day, it's pulling hot air in that it has to cool. If you have it on recirc, this is kind of jumping ahead because I'm going to get to that on one of the other tips. Once the cabin is cool, if you recirculate it, you're recirculating the cooled air, and it doesn't have to cool it as much because it's already cool.
1: It's not working harder. Exactly. Yes.
0: Well, you're not taking 100-degree air. You're taking 70-degree air.
1: 70-degree air. Right.
0: And
1: very good.
0: Here's another easy one that's kind of common sense. Park in the shade and use a windshield screen to keep I've done this in my own cars because I have the sunscreens. I've measured a 20 to 30-degree difference on the dashboard with and without a sunscreen.
1: I believe it. I actually parked the car in weather like this. I park my wife's car under the tree. We have a tree in front of the house.
0: Right.
1: And I park it under the tree, and it is amazing.
0: Right.
1: Same 90-degree day, but you get in the car, and it's a lot cooler than when it sits in front of the garage in the blazing sun.
0: Without a doubt. Another one that's very kind of easy, kind of obvious, is keep the proper Freon level. So you really don't know what the proper level is unless you have a gauge. You can't

0: just say because it's there, it's enough. But like your car, when you put the hit it with the charge, the fans came on, you were too low. The low pressure switch had opened the system.
1: Of course.
0: So, again, keep the proper level. And if you may have to have a shop, just put the gauge set on it and check it for you. They'll tell you right away.
1: And, you know, gauges aren't a heck of a lot of money.
0: No.
1: They really aren't. I ended up acquiring one on Amazon. It was quite cheap, actually. It was under $20.
0: Yeah.
1: Invaluable.
0: So here's another one. This is a multi-leveled one that we kind of talked about a little bit already. But when you park the car, leave the windows open a crack to let the hot air out.
1: Always.
0: Really, it's not to let the hot air out. It's kind of to stabilize the temperature. So this is what people do. They get in the hot car, they start the car, and they put AC on max. And it's on, and the recirculation is on outside air. So now the car is 100, and it literally, I keep an AC gauge in my vent on all my cars.
1: Right.
0: Those cars are 120 degrees when I get in them, or 130 degrees.
1: Sure.
0: So now, and now you're pulling outside hot air in. The AC system has to work double time.
1: Yep.
0: The idea is this, and Gerard just did this yesterday in his truck. He knows about it. Get in the car, either open the doors or open the windows. Open all four windows. And now start the car, and you can put the AC on. But let the idea is, if the outside temperature is 98 degrees and inside your car was 120, don't try to cool 120 degree air. Let the outside air come in to bring the temperature of the car cabin down to like 90 whatever.
1: Smart idea.
0: It'll be easier than trying to cool the 120 air, and then use the recirculation feature where it'll cool the air that's in the car instead of trying to cool the hot outside air.
1: And no system, the second you get in the car, no system is instantly cool.
0: I'll tell you something. One of the vehicles I rented about last year, I forget, it might have been a Pacifica, and I had it down south. I tell you something. I started that car like in the morning first thing and put the AC on. It was like instantly cold. I don't know how the heck they did it.
1: I think it's because the outside ambient air was probably down in the 60s and 70s.
0: I was in North Carolina in the summer, dude. Come on, it was hot. It
1: drops.
0: 60.
1: In the morning, especially.
0: It drops. So then once you have the cabin stabilized, then you can go to max AC and freeze your cadangas off if you want. You can do whatever the hell you want to do. And the last
1: hang meat.
0: Yeah.
1: Yeah.
0: So the last one is, and I wasn't even aware of this one. Use an evaporator. Well, this is if you have like a musty or moldy smell through the vents.
1: Okay.
0: That means you're getting mildew and must in the evaporator core.
1: Right, because the leaves have settled in
0: it's a nasty place. It's a cold, cool, dark place that gets hot and dark. So there's an evaporator cleaner on the market that I wasn't aware of, and there were major manufacturers that sell it. So the idea is, again, you remove the cabin air filter, and most of them now are in the glove box, so it's easy to remove. Yeah. You spray this cleaner into that duct where the filter resided, which now gets right into the path of the evaporator, and this stuff has the things in it that are going to kill mold and mildew, whatever it is.
1: Those mold and mildew killing things.
0: Exactly. So you spray that in, And then run, well, you know, read the can and see and read the instructions. But then I'm sure it'll tell you, let it soak for like 10 or 15 minutes, then run the system, and that moldy or musty smell should be gone. But also clean the AC. This one was on the list. Clean the AC drain, because there is a tube.
1: Yeah.
0: You know, you see the water under the car. Where does it come from? That's the moisture that the AC took out of the system. And there is a drain tube that deposits that. But those drain tubes get clogged up. Sometimes they collapse. And when they do, it backs up into the evaporator, and you may see a wet floor because you have...
1: I've had that happen on our little Jeep Compass.
0: That becomes your drain.
1: Yeah, running the air conditioning, all of a sudden the carpets are wet.
0: We have another leak, so let's go to the phones and say, hi, caller, you have a scant few minutes to talk to us.
2: A scant few minutes?
0: Yeah, we're getting to the end of the show, John. You know how it's going.
2: What are you up to?
0: Just doing radio show.
2: I've been laughing on... the whole AC thing. Getting a recharge, you know, is a stick up without a gun in New York. Go down to Florida, it's like going to Jiffy Lube.
0: Yeah, well, they do.
1: Oh, really?
0: Because they do it all year round, not just in the cold months.
1: Yeah, I'm sure, John. I'm sure they have an express line.
0: Yeah.
2: Oh, my God, yeah. It's incredible. But,
1: yeah, I believe it.
2: Ray, you'll get a chuckle out of this. I bought a car from Tony. For my wife, it was a Volkswagen Quantum station wagon.
1: Okay. Oh, boy. Uh-huh. Wow.
2: And, yeah. Great car.
1: That's a rough puppy.
2: Yeah, but it was a five-speed, you know, for a family wagon, it was great.
0: Okay.
1: Right.
2: But when I bought it, he told me, he goes, yeah, sometimes there's water that comes out, you know, when you're running the air conditioner.
0: Uh-huh. Yeah, yeah, yeah.
2: Mm. Yeah, he was not lying.
0: No.
2: Oh, my God. The the drain plugged up, and I was driving it a few times, and you make a left-hand turn, and there's like a waterfall that comes out of ice-cold water on the passenger.
0: Right, right.
1: Yeah, drain got clogged.
0: The drain is clogged, yes. And yeah. It's the same thing with a sunroof drain. It's once it clogs, it's usually going to back up into the car somewhere.
1: You'll know.
2: Yeah. Oh, absolutely. But
1: you'll know. You'll feel it.
2: You were talking about the condenser and evaporator. I've looked because I think you have the mini splits like I do.
0: I do. Yes.
2: They sell a cleaner for it. And
0: okay.
2: You know, it makes sense if you can get and blow what got sucked in the other way.
0: Yeah. I mean, I clean my filters regularly in those things. I just take them and blow them out with a compressor. And I did have a guy come in a couple of years ago and service the units for me. But, yeah, they're very robust and very, you know.
2: Yeah, but the outside unit, the condenser, they sell spray. They
0: okay.
2: can spray on it and just hit it with a hose. And
0: okay. Same idea as as the car stuff. Yeah, if you've come across a product like that, send me a link, John. I'd like to see it.
2: Yeah, I'll definitely do that.
0: All right. Good.
2: All right, guys, have a great don't follow anybody home.
0: No.
2: They're going to be topless, hopefully, today.
0: Did you hear, John, like I said, they're doing a car show. They're doing a car show here at the college today, right here at right by the Life Science Building.
2: How did you not promote that?
0: I didn't find out about it till last week.
2: Oh, my God.
0: I was at a club meeting, and the guy mentions it, and I said, give me that flyer. I was like, holy God, you're like less than a quarter mile from the radio station, dude. You know, you should have come in.
1: No phone call, no nothing.
0: No. So, whatever.
2: Gee, that surprises me.
0: No, doesn't surprise me at all.
1: No, definitely not.
2: Communications at NCC, none.
0: Exactly.
1: Right, exactly. Communication business, there's no communication.
0: Yeah. All right, John.
1: Thanks,
2: have
1: John.
2: A great day, guys.
0: All right, stay cool, John. Thanks.
1: You too. Be safe.
2: Right. Will do.
0: All right, bye-bye.
1: Bye.
0: All right, very good. Yeah. So, we got a few more minutes left.
1: Let me tell you, it's kind of funny. I had to literally figure this out on my own. When you're putting a can of Freon onto the tube, the gauge, and the hose. To the fitting, when you're doing all that, there's a process that needs to happen there. And it took a second for me to actually sit there and figure it out without losing any gas. So what you do is you have to open up the valve on one side of the hose, screw the C-134 can in there, and then connect it to the system as the engine's running.
0: Yes.
1: So that at that point, it's now contained. Yes. Then you bring that valve in there, and what that valve has is like a pin.
0: Okay.
1: And it punctures the can. Now, at that point...
0: Hang on.
1: The system isn't... You're not filling anything.
0: No.
1: You have to open that valve again.
0: Hang on. Now, I want to just add one step, because you're doing is you're introducing air. The air that's in that hose, you're now injecting into the system.
1: That
0: so what
1: is
0: you do
1: true,
0: is
1: yes.
0: put the can tap on, pierce the thing, and let Freon come out like a blast, and then shut it, then put it on.
1: Okay.
0: Then put it on, and you're introducing. You still may introduce a little, but you're not introducing as much as.
1: That's a good point, because, it does. It will spurt.
0: And I'll tell you.
1: You'll get that if you do this wrong.
0: I am a self-proclaimed non-AC. I'm not an AC tech or expert by any means.
1: We're shade tree.
0: Because I never really had cars that had it, and I never really worked on it. But I understand how it works, and now, through the last few years, I've gotten more involved with it, and I've actually done a couple of jobs with it. But I still defer to people who know more than me, which is almost everybody. And,
1: right.
0: You pick up those little tips like that, and that's a good one about the introducing of the air. Steve at Celebrity Chase told me something. And other guys have said this, why they don't like the AC refills in a can like AC Pro.
1: Right.
0: The reason
1: is, and there's reasons to not like them. Don't get me wrong.
0: And the reason is all of them have Freon, and a lot of will have dye, but they'll also have some oil. Yeah. And what happens is, Steve said this, he goes, over time, when I get an older car in that won't give me good AC, he says, I know what the problem is. There's too much oil, not too little AC, too little Freon.
1: Oh.
0: And what he does is he says, I like to suck the system down dry, take the lowest hose in the system off, disconnect it. He goes, and then just tip it and watch the oil come out.
1: Really?
0: He says, there's too much oil. And on the compressor, it tells you how much Freon and how much oil should be in the system. And he says, once you do that, sometimes you can even put a cleaner through there to flush the lines.
1: That'd be great.
0: Or change the lines, whatever. If they're looking sketchy, then change them. He says, and then put in the correct amount of Freon and oil. And he said, 9 times out of 10, those cars run so much colder because the oil is blocking the Freon flow.
1: Interesting.
0: And that's one I've run that by guys who do AC, and they've even said, wow, really? I never thought of that. So, you know, you got to talk to people,
1: and you got to
0: disseminate the information. Steve had a really great idea with that one. Mm-hmm. And so the more times you use those quick refills, the more oil you're putting in, and you may end up stopping the car from running cool. So
1: right, exactly. No, it makes a lot of sense. And yeah, I don't plan on using another can of that stop leak. That's it. One and done. And I think one is too much.
0: And I'll tell you, I do have the Fiat today. It's convertible, so it's going to be top down. That car has a dealer-installed AC system in it. It was in there when I bought it.
1: Right, it's under the dash, isn't it?
0: The evaporator's under the dash, right? There's a condenser. Yeah. Well, the condenser I took out. And I keep saying, I got to take that system out. I don't need it in the car. It doesn't work. It hasn't worked forever. But right. I kind of left it. Now I said, you know what? This year, I'm just taking it all out. There's no reason to have it in there. And they put the switches, the fan and the power switch, right next to the ignition key. There's not a lot of space in that car. So you almost have to use needle nose to turn the ignition key on. So, you know what? I realize this, I'm taking it all out. I'm just going to rip it out.
1: I would try and get it to work.
0: No, it's too old. It's too old. It would need a compressor, I think, and I don't even know how to you have to source out something new.
1: Right.
0: No, if anything, I would put a vintage air system in. But I told my wife last night as we're cruising around, I said, I really want to have someday, I want a convertible with AC, a small convertible with AC.
1: I'm with you, 100%.
0: I do.
1: It's one thing I'm not crazy about the Chrysler is it never had AC. And I was actually thinking about finding a car that was AC equipped and install it. Take it out and put it in the convertible. What a job that would be.
0: Well,
1: that is.
0: You know what? Because the old systems use POA valves. They use all sorts of...
1: Yeah.
0: They use components you can't find anymore.
1: Yeah. So that went out the window.
0: So that's when like a vintage AC system is the way to go.
1: But yes, I would love... My Electra was like that. It was a big convertible with AC. Right. And I never got the AC to work.
0: Okay.
1: I tried, but I never got it to work. Sold it with the AC the way it was.
0: And I'll tell you, the GM systems with those big, I always forget the number of those compressors. There's a number.
1: Yes.
0: Not the radial one, the big log. Isn't it A12 maybe?
1: Yes,
0: no, I don't know.
1: I think that I was going to say R12, but that's the refrigerant.
0: they were pretty robust, but the Chrysler always had a really good, that big Frigidaire damn thing that was like, it's like if the AC went down in your meat market, you could use the compressor out of your Chrysler.
1: Well, there were two huge pistons that went up and down.
0: Yeah, it was
1: that
0: big
1: thing.
0: It was huge. So what do we tell the people waiting for me outside in the heat that I'm going to bypass and whatever?
1: Don't follow us home and wear something flimsy.
0: You got it. All right. So Chris, for Chris Switzer, Ray Guarino, Motormouth Radio, over and out. We'll be back next week with more fun and frolic. Keep it where you got it. Check the socials for the posts. 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

Crystal Dalfio on the guitar vocals. Shane Fontaine on the guitar. Miss Angel Rogers singing. Miss T.I. Jimbotti. The beautiful Kyle Dennis. Miss Cleo Kennedy. Soul Man, Mr. Bobby King.

0: This is Thunder Road on 90.3 WHPC, the voice of Nassau Community College. Bruce Springsteen, Glory Days, June 24th, 1993 at Brendan Byrne Arena. I'm Kim Tracy, playing anything written, produced, or performed by Bruce Springsteen or a member of the E Street Band every single Sunday from 1 p.m. to 3 p.m. 516-572-7440 is the number to call or text for suggestions.
1: He's

off of 2002's The Rising. That's Worlds Apart, right here on 90.3 WHPC, the voice of Nassau Community College. This is Thunder Road. Kim Tracy playing anything written, produced, or performed by Bruce Springsteen or a member of the E Street Band. Before that, from 1997, the Rage Against the Machine cover of The Ghost of Tom Jordan. I hope that cover introduced Bruce to some different fans that you may not expect. I think so. Dropkick Murphys as well with Bruce, Rose Tattoo from 2013, the studio version. Badlands for Marshall, Bradley, Chloe, Listening in Baldwin, and from Brendan Bernarina, June 24th, 1993, Joe Ely with Bruce Springsteen and the 1992-93 touring band on that track. Rob Leonard likes to call them the fake E Street Band, but I think that's crap. I like to call them the 92-93 touring band, and that's just the way it's going to be. 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High around 85 degrees today with a mix of sun and clouds. Tonight, showers and potentially severe thunderstorms, low 67 degrees, partly cloudy, and high of near 80 degrees tomorrow. And for tomorrow night, mostly clear and a low of 57 degrees. It's currently cloudy and 83 degrees outside our studios at Nassau Community College on 90.3 WHPC. 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I'm Kim Tracy. Here's Graham Parker covering Bruce's Pink Cadillac on WHPC.

0: What happened?
1: We're going to do another one.
0: What?
1: We're going to do the other one.
0: Go do another one? Do I get paid?
1: No.
0: Oh, don't get paid.
1: Hans is in between trips to the dentist, so he's...
0: Yeah, right. See, if you know this one...
1: Hi.

couple of unforgettable shows at MetLife Stadium. I think it was still called MetLife Stadium in 2012 is I think when it changed from Giants to MetLife. So that was from September 22nd, 2012. Of course, the birthday show, Gary U.S. Bonds there, doing This Little Girl with Bruce and the Band and Joe LeBlanc as well. And before, we heard Graham Parker doing Bruce's Cadillac Ranch right here on 90.3 WHPC, the voice of Nassau Community College. I'm Kim Tracy. 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So please check it out. Bruce was presented last night with the 2026 Harry Belafonte Voices for Social Justice Award. Bono presented it to him at the Tribeca Festival, where it is recognizing artists and leaders who use their platform to advance equality, dignity, and human rights. And that's according to the festival's website. Bono, as I said, presented him with the award. Also there were Robert De Niro and Patti Smith. And Patti performed a couple of songs with Tony Shanahan. She did her song Peaceable Kingdom. Did People Have the Power? It sounds like Bono was initially off stage, but then was summoned back onto the stage. And Bruce wrapped up the show with a dedication to Pam Belafonte and to Bruce's, my lovely wife, which is Patti Scalfa. What followed was a slow, tender rendition of Land of Hope and Dreams. Springsteen wrote the song during a much more peaceful period of world history back in 1991, but it's become an anthem of optimism and inspiration throughout the tumultuous 21st century. So it was obviously a perfect way to wrap it up. One other thing that I didn't even know about, but this just apparently came up during Bono's introduction of Bruce, was Bono recalled his effort as part of his Red campaign. I remember the Red campaign to coax Springsteen into placing his 2007 song Girls in Their Summer Clothes in a Gap commercial. Springsteen turned him down, but regrets it today. That was a big mistake, Springsteen said. I should have said yes. You have these songs that become your own personal favorites, but the audience doesn't care if they hear them that much or not. That's one of them. I love that song. Damn, I still think back. Bono asked me if I should put that in a commercial on television. I should have done it. People would hear it like a hit. I apologize, but no need to apologize because I still think people love this song and want to hear it, especially during the summer. I call it a new classic. Girls in Their Summer Clothes on 90.3 WHPC off of Magic. It's Bruce Springsteen on Thunder Road.

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1: 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My name is Mike McNeff. I'm one of the owners of the Irish Poet. And if you haven't stopped by yet, what are you waiting for? There's something here for everyone. Whatever you're in the mood for, we got it. Got kids? No problem. We got a kids menu. Looking for a good time? 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

0: 1977 outtake from Darkness on the Edge of Town Sessions. That's The Little Things My Baby Does, released on The Promise in 2012. Thanks for tuning in to Thunder Road on 90.3 WHPC. I'm Kim Tracy, playing anything written, produced, or performed by Bruce Springsteen or a member of the E Street Band, and I am taking your suggestions at 516-572-7440. That is the same number to call or to text, 516-572-7440. I want to play what you want to hear, so don't be shy. Got a text from Dana in Long Beach, and she said, "Who doesn't love Gary U.S. Bonds? I dare you for more." Well, I will take up the challenge right now. Here's a couple more from Gary U.S. Bonds' live version of Bruce's Rendezvous and Out of Work on WHPC.
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Dana in Long Beach challenged me to play some more Gary U.S. Bonds, and I ain't done yet. Got a couple more to go. We heard Dedication, Out of Work, and Rendezvous, all from Gary U.S. Bonds live at the Stone Pony in November of 2000. Let's go to 1982's On the Line. The album was co-produced by Bruce Springsteen and Little Steve, and the song was written by Bruce. It's Angeline on 90.3 WHPC. Stick around. I got another one coming. 90.3 WHPC, thank you for tuning in to Thunder Road. 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

I do. I 1, 2, 3, 4. 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

0: Bruce Springsteen and the Mighty E Street Band from Houston, Texas, December 8th, 1978, covering Gary U.S. Bond's biggest hit. It was a number one hit for Gary back in 1961, and it sat at number one for 2 weeks on the Billboard charts. And a bunch of other Gary U.S. Bond's covers of Bruce Springsteen's songs requested by Dana in Long Beach, Bert Angeline from 1982, Dedication Out of Work, and Rendezvous, all live from the Stone Pony. Thanks so much for tuning in. If you'd like to make a suggestion, I'm still taking them. 516-572-7440 is the number to call or to text. 516-572-7440. So on Saturday the 13th, Bruce was awarded the Harry Belafonte Award at the Tribeca Festival. Also happening on the 13th was the grand public opening of the Bruce Springsteen Center for American Music. I have found out so much information about this place from a variety of articles. And there's also, I mentioned this last week, but if you'd like to check it out, the video on YouTube called The Backstory of Film on How the Bruce Springsteen Special Collection Led to the Springsteen Center for American Music. So you can look at that. I gave you a little preview, and I'm going to do that right now real quick on what's happening at that Bruce Springsteen Center for American Music. I got to figure out an easier way to say that. There's a few different floors. It starts out with the American Music Gallery, which talks about indigenous people and the rhythms carried by enslaved Africans. There's a special exhibition gallery that will be rotated twice a year. There's a really cool soundstage that's got Dolby Atmos audio technology, a 241-seat, two-floor soundstage. It's going to provide unique immersive experiences for all the guests. There's going to be lots of performances. There's going to be a lot of educational trips, K through 12 students. There's going to be some films that are American music narrated by Bruce Springsteen and created by Tom Zimney. You can visit the springsteencenter.org for more information. Also on the second floor, that's where we have the gallery that explores Bruce's career and the E Street Band, tracing his songwriting, and then there's the archive. So it's and that's just really, I'm just touching it very, very lightly. If you want a more in-depth view into the center before you visit, I kind of don't want to know. I want to read a little bit, but I don't really want to know. I want to visit. If you want an in-depth, all-encompassing look at the Springsteen Center for American Music, check out letterstoyou.net. It is authored by Sean Pools, a longtime Springsteen writer and fan. He gives a three parts about the Center for American Music. So check that out if you want a really in-depth discussion of what's going on there. And if you wanted kind of a little bit more than what I gave you, but not quite as in-depth of what Sean Poole gives, you can go to the May 2026 issue of New Jersey Monthly and look for an article called Inside the New Bruce Springsteen Center for American Music Coming to the Jersey Shore. So I'm planning my trip. I'm in the process of it. Looking forward to it. It should be really cool. Of course, there's a gift shop, and of course, I've already looked at that, but I am going to control myself, and I'm going to wait until I actually go there to purchase something. Got to get a hoodie. They look pretty nice, so I'm happy about that. And yeah, that's about it. And if you'd like to make a suggestion, you can give me a call or a text, 516-572-7440. I'm probably won't be talking too much more for the remainder of the show. We're going to play a fun set of music from April 23rd, 1988 at LA Sports Arena. Why not? Have Love Will Travel, 10th Avenue Freeze Out, Sweet Soul Music, Raise Your Hand. Not sure how much more you'll hear from me tonight or today, but I might talk to you one more time. Otherwise, have a great week, everyone, and I'll talk to you soon.
1: I didn't come all the way from New Jersey to stop now.

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They're gonna have to shout louder than that, baby. Are you talking to me? Are you talking to me? Are you talking to me? Then are you ready for a little religious liberation? Are you ready for some spiritual inspiration? Are you ready for some sexual consummation? Just raise

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Is there something you want? Is there something that you've got to have?

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Bruce Springsteen, the Mighty E Street Band with Paradise by the Sea from the Roxy in 1978. And we heard Raise Your Hand, Sweet Soul Music, 10th Avenue Freeze Out, and Have Love Will Travel, all from LA Sports Arena in 1988. Thanks for tuning into Thunder Road on 90.3 WHPC. Kim Tracy playing anything written, produced, or performed by Bruce Springsteen or a member of the E Street Band. And it really is a labor of love. And Les, thanks so much for joining me today. And stick around. Lots more great programming coming up, including Piano Man with Chris Muldoon. It is on the way next. Rock Overdosed at 4 o'clock and then again at 5 o'clock. Two different versions. Check them both out. We got Mike on the mic and Gabe. Soft Serve is on the way, Sonic Cinema, Old Country Road, Frontiers, and the Nassau Mix as well. And Frontiers, every single Sunday night at 10 p.m., join Joe Whalen for a variety of musical styles. 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Host Joe Whalen plays the music and brings you artist interviews. 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One I was there for, one I wasn't there for, one I want to be there for. So Expressway to Your Heart, that was recorded at Nassau Coliseum from on the Working on the Dream tour in 2009. And then we're going to play Can't Help Falling in Love from 1981. That's one song that I have not seen Bruce perform, but it's on my list of songs that I want to hear him perform. But I did get to hear Expressway to Your Heart, so that was pretty cool too. I'll talk to you guys next week. I also host another show called High Fidelity at 9 a.m. on Sunday mornings. Check it out. Lots of new music. I hope you like it. Hey!

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5: 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You're running out of time to see what Beery's is all about. 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

If it's 3 o'clock on a Sunday afternoon, then you and the regular crowd have shuffled in to a little place that we like to call Piano Man, right here on 90.3 WHPC, WHPC HD. We are located in scenic and historic Garden City, Long Island, New York. And where else but Long Island could, should, would, must, ought. A radio program devoted to the music of Long Island's own Piano Man himself, Billy Joel. And my name is Chris Muldoon, and since Labor Day weekend 2006, I've been bringing you this musical labor of love and a servitude of Billy Joel's music. And here we are on Sunday, June 14th, 2026, Flag Day. But more importantly, the morning after the New York Knicks won the NBA championship for the first time since 1973. And you know what? The parade is going to be Thursday, this Thursday, the 18th. So make your plans accordingly. And I know that Modell's no longer exists. So I know when the Giants won their Super Bowl, I was there online in the middle of the night buying stuff for them to open up time. Now it's really just in terms of like brick and mortar stores, I think Dick's Sporting Goods, and even the one in Massapequa, the Sunrise Mall closed and everything. So I did see some of the postings at 12:25 in the morning, the one in Patchogue, the lines were around the block. So, yeah, get your stuff. I remember getting, because Super Bowl ends on a Sunday, I remember because my kids would have school in the morning, so I was going to get that so my kids could go to school with their Giants shirts on, and they got it. But it's a weekend. Anywho, yeah, so congratulations, Knicks. OG made a big shot the other day in that way come from behind win the other night, and then Brunson won for 45 last night, and the Knicks are champions, and the parade is this Thursday, Canyon of Heroes. And don't forget, I do sports talk Tuesday nights live, so call in, tell your friends. You want to hear anyone who has been a long-suffering Knicks fan, call in this Tuesday night live on this here station that you're listening to, 90.3 WHPC, 90.3 on your FM dial, but also you got the Odyssey app and the TuneIn app and the iHeart Radio app, and of course WHPC is its own app, any of those ways. 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Just type in WHPC. We're there forever. Tell your friends. So Tuesday night, 11 p.m. to midnight, and of course, Piano Man every Sunday afternoon from 3 p.m. to 4 p.m. And not 30 seconds after they went to their first commercial break after the Knicks won the championship, they aired a commercial, and it was using this song. Congratulations, Knicks. Chris Muldoon, Piano Man, 90.3 WHPC.

a song usually reserved for winning the Super Bowl, but let's extend it to winning the NBA championship for the Knicks. Before that, with When You Wish Upon a Star. Why Should I Worry? A very New York song. Very, very New York song. One day I'm in Central Park, then down Delancey Street, and there was a big watch party in Central Park last night, in effect. But those idiots, I mean, we're better than those other cities where they destroy stuff after winning championships like Vancouver and Detroit. But stupid idiots. But it's June. Everyone's outside. I see they burned a school bus in Times Square. Just idiots. But, you know, cameras don't lie. So hopefully something happens to them. Probably won't, but hopefully something happens. Everybody loves you now, certainly. When you win a championship in New York, you never have to pay for a beer again. Keeping the faith, going out to all those long-suffering Knicks fans. When you think about it, they haven't won since 1973. How many people out there can remember 1973? Before that, longest time speaks for itself, right? And I start off that break with New York State of Mind. Like I said, 30 seconds after they go to commercial, there's a commercial already created using that song for selling goods related to the championship. And, of course, let's start off the show with Big Shot. Send out to OG. But it goes to parts of two. My name is Chris Muldoon, and this is Piano Man. We're here every Sunday afternoon from 3 p.m. to 4 p.m., 100% commercial-free, as are all programs on 90.3 WHPC. We're located in scenic and historic Garden City, Long Island, New York. Where else but Long Island should, could, would, must, ought. A radio program devoted to the music of Long Island's own Piano Man himself. My name is Chris Muldoon, and since Labor Day weekend 2006, I've been bringing this musical labor of love in the servitude of Billy Joel's music. And that means Labor Day weekend in a couple of months will be 20 years. Your 20th anniversary, 20th birthday, depending on whatever you want to call it. So, yeah. And of course, I've been doing sports talk since February of 04. So, in that whole time, obviously, because Knicks never won. But now on Tuesday night, 11 p.m. to midnight live. So, Tuesday night, 11 p.m. to midnight, listen in, tune in, call in. All those great things. Want to hear what you have to say. All right, what can I play for you next on Piano Man 90.3 WHPC? Hey, let's go with this one from Glass Houses. Certainly fits the theme. I wasn't planning on doing a whole related to the Knicks, but you know what? I'm gonna. Chris Muldoon and Piano Man 90.3 WHPC.

0: I have a feeling that what's going on in your country right now is very much like the 60s.
1: У меня вот такое чувство, что то, что сейчас происходит здесь, в вашей стране, это примерно то же самое, что происходило в Штатах в 60-х годах.
0: This song has been going around and around in my head since I've been here.
1: С тех пор, как я в Советском Союзе, эта песня все время у меня звучит в голове.
0: This is called The Times They Are Changing.
1: Эта песня называется «Времена, они меняются».

certainly a fitting song for you Knicks fans today. I've loved these days. And before that, the times they are a-changing, because from feast to famine, a team whose fans have been long-suffering, and also Timothée Chalamet played Bob Dylan in the movie. And Chalamet was at all the games, and even in San Antonio, so the times they are a-changing. Glory days, even though it starts off at bad baseball, you know, they'll pass you by, so enjoy these times. I think about it, 86, 87, 88. 86, my favorite team, the Mets, won the World Series. 87, my favorite football team, the Giants, won the Super Bowl. In 88, my freshman year, I entered Notre Dame, and they win the national championship. Haven't won it since. But so those three heady years of like, wow, okay, this is great. I can get used to this. Yeah, doesn't continue. Before that, pressure, because the Spurs and Victor Wembanyama could not stand up to it, but the Knicks could, and coming back from, you know, as much as 29 in that game four. Knicks in five, as they say. And Billy predicted it. And before that, sometimes a fantasy. Certainly fitting. My name is Chris Maldini. This has been the Sunday, June 14th, Happy Flag Day edition of Piano Man. We're here every Sunday afternoon from 3 p.m. to 4 p.m. Facebook.com/ Billy Joel Show. 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Send me an email. What else to tell you? Well, I give you sports talk, so please tune in this Tuesday night live, 11 p.m. to midnight. So you'll be up and about 11 p.m. to midnight on these 90.3 on your FM dial, and of course on your Odyssey, and your TuneIn, and your iHeartRadio, and your nccradio.org, and your WHPC app, plus all those other commercial apps. Yeah, we're there. It's all free. Type in WHPC. I was going to, in honor of Juneteenth and Knicks winning, I was going to play Everybody Has a Dream, but Billy's version is 6 minutes and 29 seconds, and the Manhattan's version, which brings in Martin Luther King's speech of Having a Dream, is 7 minutes and 2 seconds. I don't have time for that. But speaking of time, this is certainly fitting. This always usually they'll use this in montages and championship footage and everything. This is the time. Chris Muldoon, congratulations, Knicks, and to the Knicks fans. Enjoy Piano Man 90.3. WHPC.

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It is your host, Mike on the mic. And yesterday, something pretty special happened. So I'm going to continue on what I was talking about last week. And I did even mention it, but because some of my other friends here were playing Led Zeppelin, I didn't want to give you too much Led Zeppelin. But this week, I'm pretty sure I'm the only one. So I'm finally going to do The Song Remains the Same from their performance in the summer of 1973 at Madison Square Garden. Something pretty special happened, well, associated to that building yesterday. And there might have been a watch party there. But I'll tell you about that next. Again, for now, Zeppelin, The Song Remains the Same, 90.3 WHPC.

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The Voice of Nassau Community College, 90.3 WHPC. It is Michael. And yesterday, the Knicks didn't want to come back to New York. They finished the San Antonio Spurs off in San Antonio. And Jalen Brunson even said he woke up feeling, I don't want to go back home, except for a parade, which they will have, I believe, Thursday the 18th. I'm kind of hoping it goes by MSG. I'm not too sure about parades because, of course, New York hasn't had one in a long while. Besides the Liberty, but, you know, this is more special. But anyway, Brunson, he didn't even have the best playoff shooting-wise. Well, not playoffs, finals. His lowest game was 20, but he was taking, like, way too many shots. So his shooting percentage was pretty low. But other special people from this playoff run includes OG Anunoby with that tip-in with 1.2 seconds left in Game 4. And then, if you really want to give him his flowers, Danhausen of the WWE roster, who uncursed the Knicks for human monies. And going forward, you might be able to pay him to uncurse your team. I'll have to gather up some pocket change for the Mets. And actually, if OG Anunoby goes and does the first pitch for the Mets, because he is a Met fan, I feel like that might be this year's Grimace. Hopefully they turn it into that. Anyway, to close it out, the Knicks bring home the championship with a 4-1 series win in San Antonio. In San Antonio, they got a bright future. They'll probably be back here next year. But for now, I'm going to play a song that was part of the package after the Knicks won. If you were watching, they played this song. Billy Joel, New York State of Mind. Hopefully you didn't hit it just here. Unfortunately, my car radio isn't working right now. Anyway, I'll play the music. 90.3 WHPC.

0: Well, something about the Knicks. They came behind every game, and that just shows the New York spirit.
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It is Mike on the mic. And if you're in Dallas, Texas, or Hollywood, unfortunately you don't get our FM streaming, or airwaves. 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

The Allman Brothers on Rock Overdose, the voice of Nassau Community College, 90.3 WHPC. It is Michael, and that's kind of a serious story with, it's kind of upbeat, fun, instrumental, but this next one tells a story of the Edmund Fitzgerald, an ore carrier that unfortunately sunk on Lake Superior during a storm on November 10th, 1975. And unfortunately, all 29 crew members were lost. So I have by Gordon Lightfoot, The Wreck of the Edmund Fitzgerald, which, I mean, this proves that rock could tell a story pretty much as well as any other medium of media, book, TV. Anyway, Gordon Lightfoot, 90.3.

HPC weather forecast is powered by Pantanos Gourmet, with locations in Hewlett and Uniondale. Today's high is 88 and the low will be 67. It's going to be cloudy with rain, then thunder at 10 and 11 p.m. respectively. Tomorrow's high is 81 and the low will be 58. Mostly sunny skies, so that rain will go away during the night. And it's currently 83 degrees right outside our studios at NASA Community College.

The Birds on Rock Overdose, the voice of Nassau Community College, 90.3 WHPC. It is Mike on the mic. And that was written by Carole King and her first husband, Jerry Goffin. Now, she didn't think she could write lyrics, but, I mean, throughout the rest of her career after they broke up, well, divorced, I mean, she did pretty well for herself. But I do like the Carole Goffin songs. Anyway, today she got a star on the Hollywood Walk of Fame, and she is celebrating the anniversary of that in 1989. Now, next I have a Carole King song. It has a guitar solo in it, so I think it counts as rock. It's Too Late, 90.3 WHPC. This is all written by her.

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It is Michael, and you've got a friend in Barry Newman, who hosts our show, Drugstore Dialogue, which you could hear Sundays at 6:30 a.m., where I believe we do podcast it. 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And again, that was 6:30 a.m., so you'll have to wait till next Sunday. 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Hurdy Gurdy Man is up next by Donovan on 90.3 WHPC.

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Kinks on Rock Overdose, the voice of Nassau Community College, 90.3 WHPC. It is Michael, and that song is dedicated to Ray's older sister, eldest sister, Renee, who unfortunately died at the age of 31 from a heart attack only a day before Ray's 13th birthday, while she was out dancing at the Lincecum Ballroom in London in June 1957. And she was such an inspiration to him. She gave him his first guitar, which was, I think, a Spanish guitar. But he's dedicating this one. And I feel like it's upbeat because you want to remember good parts. So that's probably why it sounds happy, but you're still remembering and dealing with that loss of Renee Davies. Next on Rock Overdose is my last song, Rock and Roll Heaven, by the Righteous Brothers on 90.3 WHPC. Have a good one, everyone. Gabe is up next.

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2: 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My name is Mike McNeff. I'm one of the owners of the Irish Poet. And if you haven't stopped by yet, what are you waiting for? 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

joined by the Sierra Leone Refugee All-Stars, interestingly enough, covering John Lennon. That was Aerosmith on Rock Overdose, the voice of Nassau Community College, 90.3 WHPC. I am Gabe Derwin, and you've tuned into another hour of the show that's all about classic rock. We have a wide variety of all things about it, all packed into 1 hour. And for those about to rock, let us be your nonstop soundtrack as you're getting right into the music with Def Leppard, Animal, on Rock Overdose, 90.3 WHPC.

Billy Idol on Rock Overdose, the voice of Nassau Community College, 90.3 WHPC. I am Gabe Derwin. A new book is delving into the half-century anniversary of a legendary album. This book, titled Eagles and Hotel California, 50 Years, is described as a visual and narrative journey exploring the creation, legacy, and lasting cultural power of one of rock's most iconic albums. There are more than 200 photos and images, including rare studio shots, tour photography, and band memorabilia. In the book, rock historian Sean Egan takes a dive into the chaotic recording sessions for the album, as well as the record's amazing songs, including The New Kid in Town, Life in the Fast Lane, and of course, the title track. He also explores the band's internal struggles and the album's 50-year legacy. Eagles and Hotel California, 50 Years, will be released September 8th, and it's currently available for pre-order. I'm not amazed that this album has been so iconic. I'm not surprised. I feel like it should be obvious. This album is fantastic. It shouldn't come to anyone's surprise unless somehow, in some way, you're listening to it for the first time, because it is just that good. Here are the Eagles on Rock Overdose, 90.3 WH.

America on Rock Overdose, the voice of Nassau Community College, 90.3 WHPC. I am Gabe Durbin. Hey, if you're celebrating a birthday this weekend, I hope you have a very happy one. You get to share your birthday weekend with some awesome rock musicians, including American drummer for Quarterflash, Brian David Willis, American drummer for Cheap Trick, Bun E. Carlos, and turning 81 years old this weekend, Rod Argent, the songwriter and founder of The Zombies.

0: Your WHPC weather forecast is powered by Does Bagels, with locations in Garden City and Garden City Park, Freeport, and now open in East Meadow. Tonight we are going to get lows of right below 70 degrees. It's going to be chances of rain pretty much all through the night into tomorrow, where the rain is supposed to clear up with a high of 75 degrees. It's going to be mostly cloudy out throughout the day, but the sun may peek out here and there, so it won't be too bad out. It is 78 degrees and cloudy right outside our studios at Nassau Community College.
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The Jay Giles Band on Rock Overdose, the voice of Nassau

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I am Gabe Derwin. Rush recently celebrated the third show of their reunion tour by performing their 1981 album, Moving Pictures, in full on Thursday night in Inglewood, California. Geddy Lee, Alex Lifeson, and new recruits Annika Niles on the drums and Lauren Gold on the keyboards unveiled two tour debuts at this show, including a 10-minute version of the Side 2 opener, The Camera Eye. Earlier that evening, the band also played New World Man from the album Signals for the first time since 2002. The Rush tour, titled 50-something, is set to go until April 2027, with the last stop in Helsinki. Rush will be in New York for four nights as well, July 28th and 30th, and August 1st and 3rd at Madison Square Garden. So I've actually seen clips of these concerts, and especially with Annika as the drummer, and I only have one word. Damn! Well, I think that sums it up. Here's Rush on Rock Overdose, 90.3 WHPC.

The Doors on Rock Overdose, the voice of Nassau Community College, 90.3 WHPC. I am Gabe Derwin, and I just want to thank you so much for listening to us. No matter where or how you're listening, we here at WHPC really appreciate it. 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Soft Serve is coming up next, followed by Sonic Cinema at 7 o'clock. 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

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My name is Nixie, and this week is going to be a little bit more upbeat. First, I'd like to give a huge congratulations to every Long Islander that competed this weekend at the North American International Championship for Pokemon, whether you played in the trading card game, the video game, or in Go. I am so, so proud of you, and go Long Island, go Strong Island. We're so, so cool. Shouts out my Day 2 Warriors. And yeah, I'm very, very grateful for Pokemon. If you're new to the show, I owe Pokemon my sobriety. I have been sober for 16 months, and the community that I have been able to become a part of over this past year and a half has meant so much to me. And so we got some good, we got some fun, upbeat songs for today. And for everybody still driving back from New Orleans, if you haven't even flown back yet, travel safe, and I'll see you soon. Up next, I have Sarah with Burning Up For You here on 90.3 WHPC.

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Red Vox here on Soft Serve on the Voice of Nassau Community College, 90.3 WHPC. We're playing some tunes, we're playing some bops. If you're interested, oh my gosh, there goes my pen. Well, I'm never seeing that again. If you're interested in seeing Red Vox, they are playing, I believe, August 25th, somewhere in the city. Let me look at my calendar because I put it in there. Nope, that's Ryan's birthday, which is August 8th. August 29th, they're playing. They put on a really good show. They have really great video visuals. And their openers, last time I saw them in Jersey, last July, was an absolutely phenomenal show. So you should totally check them out. This is Soft Serve. I do play feel-good music, sometimes a little bit more on the angsty side. But we have some high-energy stuff in honor of the high energy that all the Long Island competitors put out for the Pokemon North American International Championship, NAIC, for those who are fans of acronyms. But up next, I have Jeff Jarman with Take It Easy With Me here on 90.3 WHPC. 1, 2, 3.

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Metric here on Soft Serve on the Voice of Nassau Community College, 90.3 WHPC. So just the other day, now I'm not the biggest fan of sports. So yeah, do I know it leisurely? Sure. But I'm not the most well-versed, right? I like hockey because, you know, it's very, very fast. It's perfect for ADHD, if you will. There's a little bit more violence and it's like, oh yeah, I get a punch in. In baseball, they don't let you fight as much and it's a bit slower for me. So it's not my favorite, thing. But at my job, I work at a pizzeria. Everybody loves sports and they can't keep playing the games, you know, they can't stop talking about it. The other day, Arsenal, I think, played a game. It was a few Saturdays ago. But there was a halftime show and the Killers were playing. And it's like, you're in like Spain or something. No, I think they were playing against France. Yes, they were playing against France. Arsenal was playing against France. And the Killers played for the halftime show. Now I get into work. I'm minding my own business. My boss says to me, well, when your coworker comes in today at 3, you're only going to speak to him in French. And well, me, I didn't bat an eye because I'm like, okay, whatever. And it didn't occur to me until after they put on the game that Arsenal was playing and, you know, lost to the French team, that I'm like, oh, we're being mean to him. So I'm saying things that I know, like omelette de fromage, coup de crayon, mon ami, monsieur. I'm just going off. And he was fuming. Luckily, I only had to work with him for another half hour and I could dip and not deal with the repercussions. Well, the reason I'm bringing this up is because the World Cup games have started. Traffic is going to be not that best. And luckily, I am avoiding the city just entirely this weekend. You know, who knows? Maybe I'm not even in New York right now. I'm just avoiding the traffic as much as possible. But knowing that all of this is happening, I said to my boss, this is my opportunity to play the Killers again on my radio show. And that's exactly what I'm going to do. And to all those sports likers out there, I'm not going to judge you. I understand the hype. I've won a fantasy football league before. But just good luck to your team. Stay safe and make a cup tower. You know, make like a really obnoxious cup tower and, you know, post about it because I love those. Up next, I have Human here at 90.3 WHPC.

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Am I trying to catch Pokemon right now? Yes. Did I keep missing the Pokeball? Sure. I never really played too much of Pokemon Go when I was younger, but not being able to make a competition slot for the North American International Championship for Pokemon as a trading card game player or a video game player, I thought, let me see if I can get into Pokemon Go, which, if you don't remember, Pokemon Go, well, oh man, the Raichu fled. I didn't catch him. Darn. And he had a 1470 combat power. But Pokemon Go is a Pokemon catching game that you can play in the real world. You play on your phone. You can walk on real maps that are the same as what's going on around you. And you can catch Pokemon in real life. Is it interesting? Sure. Is it my cup of tea? Not really. But, you know, I'll make the attempt to catch those dudes. Competing as a Pokemon Go person, I can't tell you exactly what happened, but I will say it's definitely something that I'm not used to, but maybe I'll get a little better in the future, and I will suggest playing I'm going to keep talking about Pokemon, but anyway, I've been playing a lot of more boppity bops, if you will, so we're going to slow down a little bit. I promised I would. I said I would try. So, up next, I have The End of the World. I know it sounds like a sad song. It's quite literally boppable, by Lenka, an Australian artist, here on 90.3 WHPC.

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Someday, the acoustic version, written by Takaharu Ishimoto, from the game It Ends With You, which is a Nintendo DS game. Soundtrack is really, really good. I haven't been able to play it because I own a pirated copy that won't let me get past the halfway point of chapter

0: one. Anyway, if you're new to the show, I have a button that I like to press.
1: Hey, so it's going to be that time again.
2: What?
1: It's the time of the show where I get to talk about my opinions.
2: So that's happening.
1: Yes, it's happening.
3: Let me speak to the people, Piccolo. Let me speak.
4: No one's stopping you.
3: They need to hear this.
4: 30.
3: They need to hear this.

Hi, it's the part where I get to rant and ramble for a little bit and have a little like bed music that keeps me on track and timely. I kind of want to talk about how Pokemon has become such a big part of my life. There's a reason for that. And I think currently in society, for people my age and for people coming after me as well, it's very hard to have places to interact with other people that are safe and are also affordable. Everybody that I know from my previous life, if you will, everybody wants to go to bars. Everybody wants to go to concerts. And these are things that you need to pay $30, $40, $50 just to go to, not including if you're taking public transit, you have to pay an extra fee. If you have a car, you have to pay for the gas to get there. You have to pay for parking. You have to pay for drinks, pay for food. And it's just a little overwhelming. And in this economy, a lot harder to do. It's a shame that every single event that is pushed upon us about people my age are focused on spending money and to go to all of these external places. I got sober at a very, very efficient time in my life because I was introduced to the world of Pokemon, and I was able to go to events multiple times a week, often for less than $10 just to play. If I wanted to actually be a part of a tournament, half the time I didn't even need to pay. I didn't even need to play for the event itself. And being a part of a community that is one, welcoming, but also substance free, is something that's so hard to find these days, particularly in New York and particularly with all of the stresses that we have around us. And it's really, really frustrating, especially with libraries having less funding, hours for places being shorter. I remember places being open later prior to COVID, and after that, not the diner by me isn't 24 hours anymore. You don't have places that you can be leisurely, especially in the evening. Parks close at sunset, and not everybody has a welcoming home or somewhere that you can be with just a group of friends in a quiet way. And one can hope that there will be a shift and an adjustment to nightlife and what has come of it, and maybe more of a welcoming idea to what a cozy time can be. And I guess, again, this is much more food for thought, right? I have a soft soul. I have a soft mind. This is why the show is called Soft Serve. But I wish, when my sisters graduate high school, I wish they have an opportunity to have a sense of community the way I do with Pokemon now. Because it is very, very easy to be kind of pushed in a way that it is more convenient, but has access to a lot more things that can quite quickly derail you. And I wonder, are we talking to each other enough? At my job, sometimes I see older groups of people and they all come in and they have community and they'll come in and sit and they'll even play card games. But I worry about the youth and if they will have a similar opportunity. Anyway, my name is Nixie. Oh, I pressed the wrong button. My name is Nixie. And up next, I have Muse with Unintended here on 90.3 WHPC.

0: we'd squiggle and squirm if you were a worm.
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Lawrence Rosenthal with the main theme from 1981's Clash of the Titans. I'm Ray Schwetz, and this is Sonic Cinema, where you'll experience the movie without the movie. We play the soundtrack music from movies you love, and right now we're playing music from the sword and sorcery, science fiction fantasy films of the 1980s. It was a time of high adventure. In 1988, George Lucas teamed up with director Ron Howard for Willow. Warwick Davis plays the title character who is charged with protecting an infant princess from an evil sorceress. Unfortunately, no one could protect the Disney Plus sequel series from being canceled. Here's James Horner with Willow on Sonic Cinema.

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composer Alex North with A Slight Skirmish from 1981's dark Disney fantasy epic Dragon Slayer. I think it's the only Disney film where a dragon actually gets to eat the princess. 1982 saw the release of Don Coscarelli's The Beastmaster, a sword and sorcery epic about a warrior who can speak with animals. A buff Mark Singer plays the sword-swinging Dr. Dolittle, Dar of the Emirites, accompanied by ex-Charlie's Angel Tanya Roberts, in his quest to dethrone the zealous tyrant sorcerer Max and avenge his slain people. Dennis Miller famously quipped at the time that HBO stood for, "Hey, Beastmaster's on," in reference to the channel's constant airing of the film. Here's the Cincinnati Pops Orchestra with Lee Holdridge's main theme for Beastmaster here on Sonic Cinema.

0: A sword and sorcery film from a director who brought Captain America to the silver screen is next up. Stay tuned. 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
2: 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Don't touch that! Turn it off! Turn it off! This is unbelievable! I've never heard music like this before!
3: Sonic Cinema is the perfect soundtrack to your day.

David Whittaker with the castle chase from Albert Pyun's 1982 epic fantasy, The Sword and the Sorcerer. Pyun was a prolific B-movie filmmaker who sadly died in 2022 at the age of 69. Often unfairly described as the new Ed Wood, Pyun's ambition may not have always matched his budget, but he had talent and vision, and The Sword and Sorcerer is evidence of that. He also directed the 1989 Jean-Claude Van Damme film Cyborg, 1992's Nemesis, and the 1990 adaptation of the Marvel Comics superhero Captain America, with Matt Salinger in the title role. I'm Ray Schwetz, and this is Sonic Cinema's salute to sword and sorcery films of the 1980s. After 1982's Conan the Barbarian was a success, and to a lesser degree its sequel, 1984's Conan the Destroyer, it made sense to bring the comic book female counterpart, Red Sonja, to the silver screen in 1985. Unfortunately, the film was a bust. Brigitte Nielsen was not a strong enough actress to shoulder the film, and she was missing the trademark jeweled bikini. Arnold Schwarzenegger was in the film, but he was not playing Conan. It was just a mess. Ennio Morricone's score, though, is a winner. Here's the main title and Kalidor's theme from Ennio Morricone on Sonic Cinema.

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James Horner and the main titles from 1983's Krull, a box office bomb with a minor cult following. The hero has one of the coolest weapons ever, the glaive, which is a mix of Freddy Krueger's knife glove and a frisbee. In 1980, director Terry Marcel brought us Hawk the Slayer, which performed well in the UK but went straight to TV here in the States. Comic writer Garth Ennis of The Boys and Preacher Frame wrote a comic book sequel in 2022. Here's Harry Robinson with the main theme on Sonic Cinema.

0: The engineer responsible for the biggest album of all time tackles a sword and sorcery score next on Sonic Cinema.
1: Thrills.
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Andrew Powell, collaborator with Alan Parsons, who mixed The Dark Side of the Moon for Pink Floyd, composed the score for 1985's Lady Hawk, and the score was also produced by Alan Parsons. Director Richard Donner stated that he was listening to the Alan Parsons project while scouting locations and found the music and the locations to be a match and inseparable. The film stars Matthew Broderick, Rutger Hauer, and Michelle Pfeiffer. This is Sonic Cinema. I'm Ray Schwetz. And in 1986, a film was released that would generate three sequels, an anime, a hit syndicated TV series. This was Highlander. The majestic score was performed by Michael Kamen, highlighted by tracks from Queen. Here's a suite from Michael Kamen on Sonic Cinema.

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2: 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Soundtracks new and old, beloved and obscure.

Bill Conti with the 1987 theme from Masters of the Universe with Dolph Lundgren as He-Man. Perfect casting. The Golden Globus production, based on the Mattel toy sensation, unfortunately was a flop. So when it comes to fantasy epics, composer Trevor Jones has a grand notch under his belt. Actually, he has a few of them. Here's some prime examples. 1981's Excalibur, 1982's Dark Crystal, and 1986's Labyrinth, also with David Bowie as the Goblin King. And here it is on Sonic Cinema.

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3: 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Nobody does.

Basil Poledouris with the Battle of the Mounds from 1982's Conan the Barbarian, with Arnold Schwarzenegger shooting to stardom as the flesh and blood incarnation of Robert E. Howard's sword and sorcery icon Conan. I'm Ray Schwetz. Tune in next week, same time, same station, for your movie music fix on Sonic Cinema. Here's Brian Ferry with Is Your Love Strong Enough? From 1985's Ridley Scott masterpiece, Legend. Thanks for enjoying a time of high adventure with me on Sonic Cinema's salute to sword and sorcery films of the 80s.

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